0: have died in less than, you know, a 2-week period. Dolly Parton, who wouldn't say that she stood for a lot of the principles of what Gloria actually enunciated in her speeches and in her writing. But the two of them gone in 2 weeks is a hard pill to take. But Gloria, I met her when Christine Ahn decided that we should take 30 international women to North Korea as a sign of peace. And this was before Trump was elected. She had worked for 2 years to try to get the North Koreans to agree to this high-powered group led by Gloria Steinem and with two Nobel Peace Laureates on it, Marie McGuire and LeMay Gobi. I was honored to be asked to go along with it, and it was quite amazing. Here, Gloria, who had come to an understanding of the dangers on the Korean Peninsula by going to Jeju Island, a little island south of the mainland of South Korea, back in 2011, and to see the potential construction of a giant naval base on this island of peace, as it was called. And that's how I went to Jeju Island for the first time. I read Gloria's, I think it was an op-ed in the New York Times, and then she was on CNN, and it was like, how in the world did I miss that? I live out here, and I've been active in a variety of issues, and I've never even heard of Jeju Island. So I went out and then got to go on this trip to North Korea, which was really, really important. When we went on this trip to North Korea, the pundits in the United States in particular were really going after all of us for going to, you know, the land of the enemy. And we were going there saying, well, there's got to be peace. I mean, we don't want war. So there's got to be a delegation to go to North Korea to say, citizens of the world want peace. And we hope that you of North Korea will at some stage have the openings, which they actually had with South Korea a couple of years before, and then it got closed down. Subsequently, you know, 2 years later, after Trump had gone into office, he ended up going to South Korea, stepping over the line into North Korea, and then had three meetings with Kim Jong-un. And we like to think that our trip to North Korea had something to do with it. And we know it did, actually, because it was a boyfriend of Gloria Steinem's, his son, that actually ended up being the conduit for Trump actually going to North Korea, we think. And that we had met with him when we came back to the U.S. His son was on the National Security Council of Trump's first administration. And so we like to think that our description of the enthusiasm for the North Korean women, at least, and for the government, because they let us come into North Korea to meet with several hundred North Korean women in a big conference we held. So Gloria has a lot of resonance with me and her activism, not only for women's rights and things like that, but also her international appeal for peace in various parts of the world.
1: Well, thank you for that, Anne. Let me switch topics now. I wanted you to talk about Code Pink. Can you tell our listeners what Code Pink is, what it started, what's it stand for? And what does it do? What's your role in Code Pink?
0: Oh, wow. Well, Code Pink Women for Peace was started right after 9/11, actually. It started saying, even though there have been these attacks on 9/11, we cannot have endless wars because of them. I was still in the government when Code Pink was started. And in fact, I remember I helped reopen the U.S. Embassy in Kabul, Afghanistan in December of 2001. And I remember this delegation of women from the United States that had come to Afghanistan. It was either in late December or early January of 2002, coming there to say, you know, we can't have wars. And you guys in the U.S. Embassy and all the military that's here, you know, you need to look at a different way to approach things. And it turned out Medea Benjamin and several others from this brand new little group called Code Pink were there. Well, subsequently, I ended up joining up with Code Pink after I resigned in 2003. And by then, Code Pink had already sent delegations along with other peace organizations to Iraq saying, no, we should not be attacking and bombing and invading Iraq. So I resigned over Iraq. And then about almost a year after I resigned, I ran into Code Pinkers, actually at the Democratic National Convention. I had gone there because it, at the same time Veterans for Peace was having its national convention, and it was Veterans for Peace that I first started kind of hanging out with, because as a veteran and now for peace, not war, Code Pink showed up and they said, hey, you ought to come down to New York City, because in 2004, we're going to really go after ill Republicans, George Bush, the Republican running for reelection, and we're going to have some really dramatic events. So I thought, well, why not go down there and see it? And boy, they did. And you guys that live in New York City probably remember the pictures of a stream of Code Pinkers lining like 20 blocks, I think it was along Fifth Avenue, in their pink slips, saying, give George Bush the pink slip, get him out of office. And I did not get a pink slip on, I'll tell you that, but I joined up with Code Pink on so many different actions, primarily in the U.S. Congress. I am on the advisory board of Code Pink, I go to congressional hearings and along with many others protest the various policies. And it really doesn't matter which administration. There's always plenty to protest with each one of them. And I've also gone on trips with Code Pink. We've taken trips to Cuba, to Yemen, to Iran, to Pakistan, going after, you know, the assassin drones before really we had this ban of assassin drones campaign even. So I've been a glad member of Code Pink because that organization can make a decision and implement an action faster than most organizations can even write an email to send out for something that's going to happen 6 months from now.
2: You mentioned Cuba, and I wanted to ask you something about that, because thinking of Marco Rubio, who, of course, is the American Secretary of State and advisor to Trump, many consider him the most powerful figure in the government next to Trump. What has he been saying and writing about Code Pink and what they're doing with respect to its connection with Cuba in that long 100-page report?
0: Oh, my God. Well, as a former diplomat, I am just horrified that Marco Rubio is Secretary of State and what he has done to U.S. foreign policy, which never was really good. But what the direction that he's taken it and taken Trump, I think, this heavy-handed, thick-skinned approach to the world, like you do what we want or we're going to, capture and kidnap your head of state like they did to Maduro in Venezuela. And now we hear that the United States has now co-opt the interim president, Dulce Rodriguez, into signing away the wealth. I don't think she's quite signed it away, but boy, they've given U.S. corporations, oil corporations, huge amounts of access to their oil reserves. So Marco Rubio, that back in January, hosted a conference where 60 countries were invited and attended, you know, at the command of the United States, to talk about left-wing extremism being a threat to national security. Of course, in that conference, they didn't mention once January 6th, where Trump supporters almost tore down the U.S. Capitol. No, that was not it. It was organizations that support the people in countries where the United States has had sanctions on them for decades. And, of course, one of the primary ones is Cuba, where since virtually the Cuban Revolution back in 1959, the U.S. and successive administrations have had sanctions on Cuba in order to get the Cuban people to rise and revolt and overthrow the revolutionary government, which has not happened. Rubio now has gone after Code Pink, People's Forum, Progressive International, and other organizations that have had long-standing programs with the people of Cuba, taking medicines, taking food, things like that, to the people of Cuba. And Marco Rubio, who is a Cuban-American, for God's sakes, both of his parents are Cuban immigrants. He was born here of non-citizen Cuban immigrants. The parents are now citizens, but when he was born, they weren't. So he's a birthright citizen, a program that he is railing against right now, and yet he's a recipient of it. And then railing against the Cuban government. And how many times has he even been to Cuba? Well, one time in his whole life, and guess where he went? To the U.S. military prison on the naval base in Guantanamo. That's all that he has ever been to Cuba. So You know, he's a two-faced liar on so many, many things, and a very, very dangerous and destructive Secretary of State.
1: And what is McCarthyism? And do you understand what Rubio is doing as the new McCarthyism?
0: Well, indeed, I would certainly classify what Rubio is doing and the whole Trump administration is doing is McCarthyism, which is going after groups that dissent from government policies and calling them communists, calling them threats to national security. And back in the 1950s, when Joe McCarthy did that in congressional hearings with people that were supposedly influenced by, I think it was China in those days, the China hands that were all ultimately dismissed from the State Department, the people that knew the most about China were thrown out because they could utter the word China. And that's similar to what the old Trump administration is doing. I mean, if you look at DEI, diversity, equity, and inclusiveness, if you've ever been associated with that in any administration, then you are summarily dismissed from the Trump administration. Well, that's why we see so many of the senior admirals and generals from the U.S. military. The majority of have been dismissed, have been fired by Trump, fired by the other dangerous person in the administration, Pete Hegseth, one of the most underqualified for anything, much less the Secretary of Defense, but firing people because they disagreed or that they were a part of a program that had been initiated decades ago and administered by many administrations. And now, just because the Trump administration feels that a program is not what they like, if you've been associated, then you get thrown out of your position. And that is McCarthyism. And he's doing the same thing with the journalist community. I mean, you write anything about Trump, the truth about Trump and the effect of his policies on virtually any issue. If you've got challenges to what he is saying, his untruthfulness in so many, many issues, and whether you have legitimate criticism, those are taken to be horrific, horrific statements against Trump personally. A lawsuit is initiated against you, or pressure put on your organization to fire you. And that is going on in universities also. So it's a very dangerous time, and McCarthyism is with us loud and clear right now.
2: Well, Ann, you've been on a number of the flotillas that are sailing across the Mediterranean to Israel to show solidarity with the Palestinians in Gaza and to bring them much-needed food and medical supplies. Can you tell us about what happened to the flotillas that you've been on and the situation in Gaza?
0: Sure. Well, I've been associated with the Gaza Freedom Flotilla Coalition since 2010 when I was on the mission of six ships, including the large ship, the Mar V Marmara, on which the Israelis killed 10 of the activists, wounded 50, put us all in prison. I've been in Israeli prison twice now, in 2010 and then in 2016 when I was on the women's boat to Gaza. I mean, very mean, destructive women on board a boat, and they put us all in jail. We were considered a threat to the national security of the State of Israel, all 12 of us. We've sailed until 2025. We'd sailed 35 boats. In 2025, we were joined by another group called the Global Samud Flotilla, and they got 40 boats. And then we had another eight boats. Those boats in 2025 sailed. It's primarily not, it's solidarity missions. It's not as much as we'd love to bring tons of food and medical supplies as we were trying to do in 2010 with two cargo ships. Normally, these smaller boats carry a symbolic amount of medicines and foods, but the primary thing is to just sail in solidarity and to bring world attention to what the Israelis continue to do to Palestinians in the genocide of Gaza and the ethnic cleansing on steroids that's going on in the West Bank right now. So 2025, we had 42 boats plus eight more. 2026, we had 70 boats, 70, most of them procured by the Global Samud Flotilla. And then we and the Freedom Flotilla Coalition had another five boats. And those vessels were attacked hundreds and hundreds of miles away from Israel.

0: Ashdod Harbor in Israel, and you probably saw the video of the Israeli national security official Ben Gavir. He took his own video of going in and yelling at the very brave volunteers that were challenging what the state of Israel is doing, who had been put on their knees, on their backs. He was brutal with them, and that was that video that he took himself that really brought the greatest attention to what Israel was doing to internationals. And you then the connection of he's doing this to internationals, no telling what he's doing to those Palestinians, those 10,000 Palestinians that are in Israeli prisons. We met them when the 430, when they came back on three chartered flights that the Turkish government kindly had sent to Eilat down in southern Israel, very close to the prison where they were kept. And then once in Istanbul, all of them had medical exams where it was documented the level of brutality. So many broken ribs, so many concussions, punctured lungs, sexual assaults. And then we took the testimony of all of them that first night when they got in. Those poor folks, they were so tired, you know, having been on boats to start with, then 4 days of being beaten up by the Israelis, and then finally coming into Istanbul. We did get food in them and water in them, but then we asked them to please bear with us as we got their testimonies, which have been used now in a complaint at the International Criminal Court in The Hague. We're not stopping just because our great, brave, courageous volunteers got beaten up. In fact, we didn't have one of those 430 to say to us, we'll never do this again. I mean, everybody came back horrified, you know, seeing in with their own eyes and feeling with their own bodies what they do to Palestinians. So we now have a boat that's underway. We are not stopping the flotillas. The boat is now, it left the UK, it's been in Ireland, it's been in France, now it's going into the Atlantic coast of Spain. And eventually, after four or five more port calls and community educational events in each one of those ports, then we will finally get it on down to the southern part of the Mediterranean, and then we will head for Gaza again, and probably joined by several other boats coming out of other countries in the Mediterranean. So we're not backing off at all. As long as the Israelis continue their policies of genocide and ethnic cleansing, our little flotilla speaks for the majority of the people of the world to say no to Israel, no to the U.S. and its complicity, and no to the brutality that the Palestinians have been suffering for the last 80 years.
1: This is Michael Smith. I'm the co-host of Law & Disorder Radio. I'm here with my other co-host, Attorney Jim Lafferty, and we're speaking with Ann Wright. Ann, can you talk about the evolution of your political understanding? What are your core values, and did they change over time? What was it in 2003 that caused you to resign from the American diplomatic corps?
0: Well, as you kind of reference, having been in the government for almost 35 years and then resigning, you know, what kind of brought this on? Well, first I'll say that I didn't start out with the U.S. government back in 1968 when I joined the Army because I liked the war in Vietnam, which was going on. I just wanted to get the hell out of the state of Arkansas where I grew up, the racist state of Arkansas. I wanted to get out of that place, and I wanted to go travel. And at the time, I didn't have any money. And like most kids that join the military, they don't have money. They have family issues, which I did not have, thank God. And they need a job, and the military is always there with their little recruiters, join the Army, see the world, and that's the part of it I liked. And the recruiter said, well, you're a woman, you're not a nurse, so you won't have to go to Vietnam. I said, well, can I go to Europe? That's where I want to go. Yeah, you can, because we're sending all the guys in Europe to Vietnam. So I joined up and then ended up in a part of the Army that doesn't kill people. I never killed anybody, I never hurt anybody, and I never had to order anybody to do that. And in all of my career of 29 years and the 16 in reserve, 13 on active duty, I never had to do any of that. But I certainly was around policies that I didn't agree with at all, you know, like the issues of Central America, and the same during my foreign service career, that there are plenty of policies in every presidential administration that you might personally not agree with. But usually there's a way that you can find something you agree with and work on it. And my

0: goal really was to have a pension when I got old and gray. Well, I'm old and gray now, and I'm thankful for that pension, but it did come at a cost of being a part of administration's eight of them. I started during Lyndon Johnson back during the Vietnam War. So eight presidential administrations, ending with George Bush II. And it was that war on Iraq, you know, with Condoleezza Rice saying, the mushroom cloud may come next. It's weapons of mass destruction. And knowing that my boss, Colin Powell, Secretary of State, he did go to the UN and say that we've got to, you know, be careful about all this. But we all knew he was being more loyal to the Bush administration, who Bush 1 and Bush 2 promoted him to the positions that he was in. He was more loyal to the Bush family than he was to the country and at the last time. So I ended up saying, well, I'm not going to be a part of this. And I was the deputy ambassador at our embassy out in Mongolia. And I remember, well, cold in the middle of the wintertime and trying to figure out what I was going to do. And finally, you know, in the middle of the night with a big blanket around me, writing endless messages to Washington with my concern, it was like, well, this is going nowhere. I'm just going to resign. But I didn't know a soul in the U.S. peace community, the dissidents community. I'd been in the government all my life. So it took a little while to get moving. And it was Veterans for Peace and Code Pink Women for Peace that finally got me moving in directions that I still continue on, of challenging all of the governments on various issues.
1: Well, and to this day, 6 years later, Trump still refuses to acknowledge his loss in the 2020 election. Noam Chomsky has called Trump the most dangerous man in the world. Well, we have congressional elections, of course, coming up in a couple of months. And people are anticipating that Trump will interfere with them one way or another. What is your thinking on that?
0: Well, certainly it looks like they're trying to. I mean, look what they're doing to the Postal Service right now on mail-in ballots and things like that. So I think as a citizen, we have to be very vigilant. We have to be vocal about this. We have to work with our own local election officials. Like Dallas now has instituted horrific things for Tarrant County, which is one of the largest counties in all of Texas. So here in Honolulu, we're after our Board of Elections, you know, to make sure that we have the opportunity to have mail-in elections without lists of voters that are going to be used for very various purposes. There's no doubt about that. The vindictive, retaliatory Trump administration is going to take advantage of every opportunity to go after anyone and challenging the election, where it is predicted that the Republicans are going to lose big time, because of all the crazy policies of war, economic destruction, the horrific amount of money we're spending on weapons that have been needlessly shot into Iran, for God's sakes, you know. So there's a good reason why Trump's gang ought to lose, but their MO is don't take a loss as a given and try your best to overturn anything like that, as they tried to do with the 2020 election.
1: Well, Ann, sadly we are out of time, Ann, but I wonder, how do people follow your work?
0: Well, I do have a little Facebook thing and Instagram, and then the website that I have is called Dissent Voices of Conscience, which is about a book that I wrote back in 2017.
1: Just wonderful you being with us today. We appreciate so much the work you do, and you're spending time with us today to educate us on so many of these points.
0: Well, it's a real pleasure, and law and disorder. Boy, that's what we're up against.
2: Visit us online at lawanddisorder.org for archived programs and links to many of the issues we discuss. That's lawanddisorder.org.
1: The United States has long endeavored to undermine the work of the International Criminal Court, the ICC. Although it is not a party to the Rome Statute, the U.S. has consistently attacked the ICC. In 2003, Congress passed, and then President George W. Bush signed, the American Service Members Protection Act, known as the Hague Invasion Act. It says that if a national of the United States or its ally, which includes Israel, is detained by the ICC in The Hague, Netherlands, the U.S. military can use armed force to extricate them. The Bush administration effectively blackmailed 100 countries that were parties to the Rome Statute by forcing them to sign bilateral immunity agreements in which they promised not to turn over U.S. persons to the ICC or the United States with withhold foreign aid from them. In November of 2024, after an investigation lasting more than 3 years, the ICC issued arrest warrants for Israeli Prime Minister Benjamin Netanyahu and former Defense Minister Gallant. They stand charged with war crimes or of starvation as a form of warfare and international attacks on civilians and the crimes against humanity of murder, persecution, and other inhumane acts. Donald Trump has taken the U.S. assault on the ICC to a new level, with punishing sanctions against those who seek to hold accountable individuals who commit the most heinous crimes. In February, Trump issued an executive order that has led to the sanctioning of 9 of the ICC's 18 judges and 3 ICC prosecutors. Sanctions include frozen or closed bank accounts, rejection of financial transactions, denial of access to digital services, and travel bans. In July, Secretary of State Marco Rubio vowed to dismantle the International Criminal Court. He accused the ICC of, quote, waging a war against our country, not with bullets or missiles, but with, quote unquote, the force of so-called international law. In an article in the Wall Street Journal, Rubio wrote that, quote, we will dismantle the ICC brick by brick if necessary. Well, now 4 prominent human rights organizations have filed a lawsuit in the U.S. District Court for the Southern District of New York, alleging that Trump's executive order violates the U.S. Constitution, federal statutes, and international law. With us today to discuss the U.S. attacks on the International Criminal Court is Marjorie Cohn, a former host of Law and Disorder. Marjorie is Professor Emerita at Thomas Jefferson School of Law, Dean of the People's Academy of International Law, and past President of the National Lawyers Guild. She sits on the National Advisory Board of Veterans for Peace. She is a member of the Bureau of the International Association of Democratic Lawyers, and she serves as the U.S. Representative to the Continental Advisory Council of the Association of American Jurists. Her books include Drones and Targeted Killing, Legal, Moral, and Geopolitical Issues. And she writes a regular column for Truthout, including a recent one entitled, quote, Trump sanctioned ICC officials to shield Israeli leaders. Rights groups have sued, close quote. Well, Marjorie Cohn, a warm welcome back to Law and Disorder.
0: Thank you, Jim.
1: Marjorie, I wonder, would you please explain to our listeners what Trump wrote in that February executive order of his authorizing the sanctions against the officials at the ICC?
0: Yes, Jim. Well, it was February the 6th, and it was he issued Executive Order 14203 called Imposing Sanctions on the International Criminal Court. And it authorized sanctions against ICC judges and senior prosecutors who participated in investigations into alleged crimes committed in Afghanistan and Palestine. Trump declared in his executive order that the ICC, and I'm quoting Trump now, has engaged in illegitimate and baseless actions targeting America and our close ally, Israel, and abused its power by issuing baseless arrest warrants targeting Israeli Prime Minister Benjamin Netanyahu and former Minister of Defense Yoav Gallant. Now, Trump claims in this order that the ICC does not have jurisdiction over the U.S. or Israel because neither country is a state party to the Rome Statute. And Trump ludicrously contended that the militaries of both the U.S. and Israel, quote, strictly adhere to the laws of war, unquote. Of course, we know they don't. They commit war crimes and crimes against humanity and genocide, etc. Now, the Rome Statute authorizes the ICC to exercise
3: territorial jurisdiction over crimes committed by non-state party nationals if they're committed on the territory of a state party. So although Israel has not ratified the Rome Statute, Palestine has. So the ICC has determined that it has jurisdiction over crimes allegedly committed by Israeli nationals in Palestine. And in fact, the U.S. has supported several ICC investigations and prosecutions of crimes allegedly committed by non-state party nationals, including the arrest warrant for Vladimir Putin. And so, in his executive order, Trump directed that any attempt by the ICC to investigate, detain, arrest, or prosecute a U.S. person or foreign national of a U.S. ally constitutes an unusual and extraordinary threat to the national security and foreign policy of the United States, so I hereby declare a national emergency to address that threat.
4: Marjorie, what is a national emergency, and how has Trump used so-called national emergencies to attempt to legitimize his illegal actions?
3: Well, Michael, the National Emergencies Act was enacted in 1976 specifically to prevent abuses of emergency power by the president. And it specifically aimed to ensure that emergency powers will be utilized only in time of a genuine emergency. It was not intended to enlarge or add to executive power. And I quote, that's a quote. Nevertheless, Trump's executive order invoked this National Emergencies Act to declare a national emergency because he didn't like the ICC issuing arrest warrants against Netanyahu and Gallant. Now, there's nothing new about the ICC, its jurisdiction, or its efforts to end impunity for international crimes, including its investigations concerning Afghanistan and Palestine. And during the first 7 months of his second term, Trump declared 10 national emergencies, and they include southern border emergency to militarize the southern U.S. border and impose a severe crackdown on immigration, designating cartels as terrorists to prepare for the invocation of the Alien Enemies Act, national energy emergency to deregulate fossil fuels on federal lands, drugs from Canada to impose tariffs on Canada, drugs from China to impose tariffs on China, drugs from Mexico to impose tariffs on Mexico, trade imbalance and tariffs to impose tariffs on U.S. trading partners, threats from Brazil to impose additional tariffs on Brazil and punish Brazil for prosecuting its former president, crime in Washington, D.C., to federalize the Washington police force, and the International Criminal Court, the one we're talking about now, to sanction ICC officials and entities. This doesn't even count the January so-called national emergency that is supposedly justifying Trump's aggression against Cuba. None of these qualifies as a genuine national emergency.
1: I wonder, who are the plaintiff human rights groups that have filed a lawsuit against members of the Trump administration, and against whom did they actually sue?
3: Well, Jim, on August 11th, the American Friends Service Committee, the Center for Constitutional Rights, Human Rights Watch, and the Open Society Institute sued several officials and agencies in the Trump administration. And those defendants include Donald Trump, Marco Rubio, Treasury Secretary Scott Bessent, Attorney General Todd Blanche, Office of Foreign Assets Control Director Bradley Scott, and the Department of State, the Department of Treasury, the Department of Justice, and the Office of Foreign Assets Control.
4: What legal violations do the plaintiffs allege in their lawsuit?
3: The four plaintiffs are asserting that the sanctions regime imposed under this executive order has resulted in an environment of fear and uncertainty, chilling freedom of association. And they allege that the sanctions are vague. They've infringed their constitutional rights to freedom of speech, freedom of association, freedom of religion, and they violate U.S. law and U.S. obligations under international law, including the Geneva Conventions, the Genocide Convention, as well as customary international law.
1: I understand, Marjorie, that the four groups have had to change their actions in response to Trump's executive order. How so?
3: Well, as a result of the sanctions that Marco Rubio imposed on ICC officials using Trump's executive order for authority, the four plaintiff organizations have discontinued activities, including representing victims of war crimes as legal counsel, filing legal and policy submissions with the ICC, and collaborating with UN Special Rapporteur Francesca Albanese and sanctioned Palestinian human rights groups in researching human rights violations, advocacy campaigns, litigation, and providing humanitarian aid. And Trump's administration has also sanctioned three well-respected Palestinian human rights organizations. Al-Haq, Law in the Service of Man, is one. Second is Al-Mazen Center for Human Rights. And third, the Palestinian Center for Human Rights. And they have been sanctioned for supporting justice and accountability at the ICC. Now, Francesca Albanese, the UN Special Rapporteur on Occupied Palestine, was also sanctioned. Rubio wrote in the order sanctioning her that she, quote, directly engaged with the ICC in efforts to investigate, arrest, detain, or prosecute nationals of the United States or Israel without the consent of those two countries. So this sanctions regime is designed to pressure judges, prosecutors, and UN officials into making decisions that are contrary to law and facts, and punishing them when they fail to rule or act in accordance with the administration's preference. That's what the complaint in the lawsuit says. And it goes on to say that the sanctions regime penalizes human rights organizations for providing evidence regarding alleged international crimes and advocating for and supporting victims in their pursuit of justice.
4: Marjorie, what penalties do individuals face if they violate the executive order?
3: Well, Trump's executive order 14203 invoked what is called the International Emergency Economic Powers Act. And so now the people who support individuals or entities that are under these sanctions, including by giving advice, training, education, information, legal representation, analysis, or other assistance, they face a maximum of $1 million in fines and up to 20 years imprisonment. And the complaint in this lawsuit says, and I quote, the executive order authorizes draconian sanctions, often described as the financial death penalty, for those who the Secretary of State finds provide support for certain investigations and prosecutions by the ICC that are opposed by the Trump administration.
1: Marjorie, what relief are the plaintiffs seeking from the court in this case?
3: The plaintiffs are seeking a declaration from the court that the sanctions imposed under Executive Order 14203 violate the First Amendment to the U.S. Constitution, the Fifth Amendment to the Constitution, and the Religious Freedom Restoration Act. This is because the American Friends Service Committee is doing its work out of religious conviction, helping these prosecutions in the ICC. And so they're alleging a violation of Religious Freedom Restoration Act. So what the plaintiffs want is that the court declares that these sanctions violate the First Amendment, Fifth Amendment, and the Religious Freedom Restoration Act. And the plaintiffs are also asking the court to issue an injunction to stop the Trump administration from enforcing the sanctions and these civil and criminal penalties for working with the sanctioned individuals and groups. Now, I should say that another lawsuit that was filed in July is also pending in the same U.S. District Court for the Southern District of New York. And that lawsuit charges that Executive Order 14203 violates the constitutional right to engage in Palestine-related human rights advocacy. The plaintiffs in that lawsuit are Democracy for the Arab World Now and the Taxpayer Alliance Against Genocide. And they are alleging that the sanctions violate the First Amendment by limiting what Americans can say to an international tribunal or to foreign advocates, and by limiting their ability to associate with the parties under sanctions. And their lawsuit seeks an order prohibiting the administration from using Executive Order 14203 to prevent U.S. citizens from supporting investigations into U.S. and Israeli abuses and from working with the sanctioned human rights defenders. Now, it's likely that the district court in New York will consolidate these two cases for decision since they raise similar legal and factual issues regarding Executive Order 14203.
4: That sure is a heavy case. Marjorie, how did the ICC respond to Rubio's latest levy of sanctions against two ICC judges?
3: Well, on August 19th, the ICC issued a statement in response to Rubio's most recent designation of two additional ICC judges under Executive Order 14203. And this is what the ICC wrote, quote, "These sanctions are a flagrant attack against the independence of an impartial judicial institution which operates pursuant to the mandate conferred by its state's parties from across regions. They undermine the rule of law. When judicial actors are threatened for applying the law, it is the international legal order itself that is placed at risk. Threats and coercive measures also impact the ability of victims to seek justice as they turn to the court when all other avenues have been exhausted." And then the court concludes, "The court will continue its work with all partners and with the unwavering support of its state's parties to ensure the effective and independent implementation of its mandate."
1: Marjorie, could you please explain what happened to the ICC chief prosecutor, Karim Khan, as a result of his issuance of arrest warrants against Netanyahu and Gallant?
3: On July 24th, the Assembly of States Parties to the Rome Statute voted to remove Karim Khan as prosecutor of the International Criminal Court. And that vote followed 18 months of investigations with more than 180 civil society organizations warning that the process had gone wrong, and a legal opinion from a senior English barrister cautioning that it risked being unlawful. There was never a trial. A three-judge panel, a South African constitutional judge, a Belgian judge, and a Jamaican judge, spent nearly 3 months examining the findings of the UN's own investigators. And in March, they reported unanimously that those findings did not amount to misconduct on the part of Karim Khan. Now, that should have been the end of it. But instead, within weeks, the Assembly's 21-member bureau voted to set the panel's conclusion aside, reached a different account of what had happened, suspended Mr. Khan, and sent the matter to the full Assembly for a vote. No hearing, no cross-examination, no published opinion explaining where the judges applying the court's own legal standard had gone wrong, just a secret ballot. None of this happened in a political vacuum. The proceedings against Mr. Khan unfolded alongside the U.S. sanctions on the ICC judges and staff, explicit threats from Washington to dismantle the court, and the still raw controversy over Mr. Khan's own decision to seek arrest warrants against Netanyahu and Gallant.
4: 43 UN experts called for action from the ICC member states to defend the court against the new U.S. sanctions. What did they say?
3: They said that the United States must immediately withdraw sanctions against the International Criminal Court personnel. They wrote, quote, all ICC members and other states committed to accountability must take bold and urgent action to protect the court against unlawful interference in the administration of international justice. And they said the imperative to act is all the more urgent because the U.S. government has pledged to, quote, systematically dismantle the ICC, unquote, on the erroneous claim that it threatens U.S. sovereignty. If that policy succeeds, it will roll back international criminal accountability gains against impunity forged in the fires of Nuremberg and Tokyo and the international criminal tribunals for the former Yugoslavia and for Rwanda, and extinguish hope for victims of the gravest atrocity crimes across the world. The ICC and its personnel cannot be expected to weather this powerful storm alone. This court took decades to build, the work of states, jurists, human rights advocates, and countless others worldwide invested in ending impunity for the gravest international crimes. The institution and the essential work it performs for humanity now faces unprecedented attack. And then the court went on to say it is imperative for states to ensure that businesses within their jurisdiction do not over-comply with these unilateral sanctions. Member states should confer about actions they can take to protect the court, its personnel, and those who engage with the court. Sanctions targeting ICC justice personnel cannot be allowed to stand. Member states of the ICC must act with conviction, courage, and haste to protect the court and facilitate its work. And then the court wrote, for victims of atrocities and their advocates who rely on judges, prosecutors, and court lawyers for justice, accountability, and reparation, these sanctions send a chilling message. And they said that victims may also fear punishment under the U.S. sanctions regime because the legal system allows for civil and criminal penalties against those transacting with sanctioned individuals in some circumstances. And finally, they wrote, we also reiterate our condemnation of the U.S. sanctions imposed on our colleague Francesca Albanese, Special Rapporteur on the Situation of Human Rights in the Palestinian Territory occupied since 1967, purely in response to her work as a special procedures expert appointed by the UN Human Rights Council. And I should add that Francesca Albanese wrote three very comprehensive reports documenting Israel's genocide in the occupied Palestinian territories during the past 3 years. And those, of course, drew the ire of the Trump administration that walks in lockstep with the Israeli government, and particularly Benjamin Netanyahu.
1: Marjorie, why should the American people, given that the United States is not a member state in the ICC, why should they care about what Trump is doing?
3: Well, that's a really good question, Jim. And the United States helped to develop the Rome Statute over 50 years, and Bill Clinton actually signed the Rome Statute as he was leaving office, when a country signs a treaty like the Rome Statute, that indicates an intent to ratify. But when he signed it, he recommended to the incoming U.S. President George W. Bush that Bush not send the treaty to the Senate for advice and consent to ratification, because even though a country signs a treaty, it doesn't become a party to that treaty with all the obligations that entails, unless and until the Senate ratifies that treaty by a two-thirds majority. Now, not only didn't George W. Bush send the Rome Statute to the U.S. Senate for advice and consent to ratification, he actually removed the U.S. signature from the Rome Statute in an unprecedented move. And the U.S. has consistently tried to undermine the court. I remember John Bolton saying, he was so proud that he was the one that actually unsigned the treaty. But the International Criminal Court is really the court of last resort when the most atrocious crimes are alleged to have been committed, and that is war crimes, crimes against humanity, genocide, and the crime of aggression. And the ICC will not step in and investigate and prosecute those crimes if national systems are doing their job. But, of course, many times they don't, and certainly the U.S. is not about to punish its nationals for these heinous crimes. There's also a theory called universal jurisdiction, where any country can bring people to justice for these heinous crimes, even if they don't have any connection to that country, under the well-established concept of universal jurisdiction. The U.S. used universal jurisdiction to try, convict, and sentence Chucky Taylor of Liberia to U.S. federal prison for torture in Liberia. Israel used universal jurisdiction to prosecute, convict, and hang Adolf Eichmann, the so-called architect of the Holocaust, even though his crimes didn't have any direct connection with Israel. So it's a well-established doctrine, but many countries are afraid of retaliation from the United States if they prosecute under universal jurisdiction. So that leaves the International Criminal Court as the last step. And that's why it's so threatening to the U.S. and Israel, because Donald Trump has committed many offenses that could bring him within the jurisdiction of the ICC. And certainly Benjamin Netanyahu stands charged in the ICC with war crimes and crimes against humanity. So it's really important that we defend the work of the International Criminal Court, an international objective body that is charged with punishing the most atrocious crimes.
4: World War II cost the lives of 60 million people. And knowing that, the world community came together and erected a whole structure to try to avoid that. And that structure is what Marco Rubio is bragging about dismantling brick by brick.
3: Correct.
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9: During the beginning of the 20th century, yet another unique American music form developed. When Mexican-American musicians from Texas began to play the accordions brought by immigrants from Germany and Czechoslovakia, the result was Tejano, or Tex-Mex music.

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This is the show, Fiesta Musical. I'm your host, Robert Wayback Rodriguez. You know what? It is a holiday. You've picked the most exciting night of the year to tune in tonight. If you are out there, let me know. You know, I was thinking Labor Day seems to be a weekend for classic car shows, Greaseramas, you know, people dress up like in the 50s, and it's like, what is this? It's like nostalgia. I've been wanting to do this for a while, and it's like, you know, why not attack this tonight? I came up with this about, you know, I was working today, you know, it's Labor Day, and of course I have to work. That was me throwing a CD down, because, you know, everybody gets a holiday. I work till, I don't know, I told my manager, I got to go. I didn't even eat lunch. I was so busy at work, and I thought, I got to do the show tonight. What am I going to do? It's about 4:30. I thought, you know what? I'm going to do a retro show. Can I pull this off? I don't know. That's what I'm saying. You pick the most exciting night of the year if you're out there. We're going to jump in the Wayback Machine early. Guess what? We're going to stay there. So if you got your bell-bottom jeans handy, if you got your platform shoes, your earth shoes, I grew up an older sister. You know, she jumped on all them fashion trends. She had earth shoes, platform shoes, disco clothes, whatever. You know, and I'm like just looking at her like, okay. That's what tonight is. We're going to jump in the Wayback Machine and we're going to stay there. So if you got your, you know, your retro clothes handy, throw them on. Nobody knows. You can just sit there and dance all night. Chaos Productions at its best. Got my 8 tracks here. I got my cassettes. I got plenty of number 2 pencils. I'm digging through all my CDs. Let's see what happens. Hold on.

That was Ruben Ramos. Before that was Josefa, the USA band. Paul Garza, I'll tell you what, that's what a vocalist that was. Laura Canales, he was. David Mares, Tres Palabras. This is the your Monday night Tejano dance party, but we're doing retro tonight. So if you're hearing some little bit of scratchiness going on, it might be the recordings. It's not me. I'm not scratching over here. That's the records. That's I'm playing some retro tonight. Hang on. We didn't have the best. If you're transferring vinyl back over, so hopefully it sounds all right. But that's what it's gonna do. It's gonna got some bacon sizzling. We're doing all the retro tonight. Just keeping in line with what's going on with the car shows and greaseramas and everything that's going on for Labor Day weekend. I'm at 913-909-5269. We got people checking in. We got Mr. Alex Velasquez out there, Mr. James Rojas, Mr. Martin Bernal. Let me know if you're out there, if you're digging some retro here. I'm going to play some stuff that you haven't heard that I haven't heard. Show contributor Tony Pacheco brought some stuff to my attention. And then, you know, once you go down that rabbit hole, there's all kinds of stuff that you find. So hang on.

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the late, great Jimmy Edward with Bonita. Before that, we heard Steve Jordan, another Tejano legend that has passed away. So the Tejas, Tony De La Rosa, Sonny, and the Sunliner Band with their version of Usted. It's already 8:37 on this magical Monday. Magical, we are all here together celebrating Labor Day. And what better way to celebrate Labor Day than to work, which I have been doing all day. I know some of you out there are doing it also. My hat's off to you. As we get ready to hopefully put this warm weather behind, and about everybody that's ready for football. How about you raise your hand? How about anybody out there? I know Johnny B. Good's out there. I got Alex Velasquez checking in out there. Appreciate you very, very much. Steve Reyes out there. Yeah, he's always got something to say. He's a witty guy. That's my buddy Steve Reyes out there, my brother. Retro night, celebrating. I've got my retro clothes on. You know, I was like, man, I was up in the attic digging around. I got my tube socks on, pulled up to my knees. I got some Chuck Taylors on. And, you know, feeling retro. I got my my short shorts on that, you know, the guys used to wear their short shorts. Yep, I got mine on. It's tough to sit down, but hey, I'm doing it. I'm living it. I'm living the retro tonight as we celebrate Labor Day. We've already heard Jimmy Edwards, Steve Jordan, Tony De La Rosa, Sonny and the Sunliner Band, Ruben Ramos, Josefa, USA Band, Laura Canales, and David Mares. What do we got coming up? Here we go. Staying back in retro.

Henry Valderrama y La Patria. Before that, we heard Al Chavarria, Josefa, Adalberto Gallegos, and Grupo Mas. Man, this is, I'm digging this. Everybody out there that's, you know, if you're checking this out, this is the world famous retro night as, we are back in time, bringing back memories, bringing back, you know, I was putting this together and pulling up different songs. It's like, man, I miss, Greg Conchola, Junior Vargas, you know, just talented guys that played. I was thinking of all the trumpet players that I grew up listening to. Hopefully they're all doing okay. The ones that are still with us, you know, Luis Gomez, Bob Valverde, I was thinking, George Frias, Joe Van, what a talent that man was. Charlie Aguilar, of course, is out there. Man, my hat's off to all the trumpet players that inspired me. Got a world-famous retro set going on. Got people checking in. Thank you so much. Appreciate it very, very much. Got a lot more music for you. Tell you what, these songs that they recorded are short, so I'm playing a lot of music for you. So hang on there. Got to cue up some more 8-tracks. Got my cassettes going. Chaos Productions.

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This is the show, Fiesta Musical. I'm your host, Bob Rodriguez. Bob Retro Rodriguez. And I'll tell you what, if you want to check my passport, that is my middle name. My mom knew what she was talking about when she named me. Got the world famous retro night here on Labor Day. Hang on, got a lot of music for you. And my number is 913-909-5269. Studio line 816-931-5534.

0: All right. That set was Los Fabulosos Cuatro, Preta Linda, Latin Breed, Baby, Esteban Jordan, Mucho Corazon, Sunny and the Sunliner Band, and Mighty Mighty Latin Breed with Horns. Man, it's already 9:14 on this magical Monday. Magical because we're all here together on Taco Tuesday Eve as the NFL football season is about ready to kick off. You know what? It's going to, my buddy, my brother out there, Mr. James Rojas, he can wear a Royals jersey with says Rojas on it, and he can wear his Raiders jersey that says Mendoza on it. Man, how about that? I can't do that. I can't wear a Rodriguez and a Moreno jerseys. Man, that's he's living large right now. James Rojas out there. Thank you so much. Johnny B. Good checking in. Taking you back in time. World famous retro night. You know, I grew up listening to talented, super talented musicians, not only in this town, but in Texas, of course, pushing the envelope, pushing their musicianship, pushing arrangements, pushing, always inspiring. It's like, man, I got to be a better musician. I got to study. I got to practice. I got to get better. I got to get better. We got to get better as a band, you know, to push and to push and to push and to be successful and to mature as musicians. And always going to the fiestas back in the day. I challenge you. Any fiesta that you got coming up, I challenge you to hear musicianship like this anymore. Challenge accepted. Gonna keep on going. World famous retro set.
1: 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Then, as it becomes easier for you, play the record once a day or as needed.

0: folks. Ever want to be in the know? This is your chance. Tune in to Lynx Mix next Tuesday, September 8th from 10 until noon. My buddy Bill Sundahl will be in there with me, and we're playing exclusively music that will be coming up in the next weekend's Crossroads Music Festival. 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
2: All right, wrapping up that set was Mr. Johnny Hernandez, Besos y Copas. Before that, we heard Showband USA, Mi Ranchito, Monsanto Band, Tortilla Factory, and Jimmy Edwards started that set off. World famous retro night here on a very, very, I don't know, quiet for most people, I guess, holiday, Labor Day. Oh, anybody watch Jerry Lewis Telethon? I was looking for it. That was some good stuff, you know, back in the day. You know, I'm always talking back in the day. Things change. Things change. Boy, do they change. Things change all the time. And, you know, it's up to you to decide, you know, your generation. Is it better? Is it worse? Is it different? It's definitely different. So grew up with, you know, like watching those 70s things about what we used to do as kids. You know, we'd leave in the morning on summer vacation and parents would go off to work and we were out doing whatever we did. You know, back then there wasn't a lot of people trying to kill, you know, kill us as kids. You know, that seems to be a thing now. I don't know. Maybe a lot of people were on a lot of medication back then. They weren't. You were working too hard. You didn't have time to mess around and think what you were going to do. We were out exploring as kids. Ride your bike. You know, I watched these videos. Nobody knew where we were because we were just out checking stuff. You know, I'd be walking up to Rosedale Park and, you know, we'd see a dead dog floating in the creek. And me and my buddies, oh, a dead dog over there and floating in the creek. Let's throw rocks at it and see what happens. You know, you just do things. You just do things, you know, and that's some of the stuff that I used to do back in the day. And now I'm just remembering all the great times that I had that as you grow up in your own generation. I hear, you know, my mom used to talk about growing up in the 30s and 40s, and she went through hard times, man, going through the Depression and World War II and the flood of 51. Man, that generation was tough. They didn't have time to worry about Evel Knievel dolls and big wheels and all kinds of stuff. Man, they were tough people. Just sharing with you a little bit of my generation.

Royal Jesters, thank you so much for joining me here for the world-famous retro night. You know, just like I was, I still am as a musician. I'm going to push the envelope. I'm going to push the envelope with ideas for this show. Once again, my name is Bob Rodriguez. Thank you so much for supporting the show, supporting Tejano Music, and all the musicians that bring it to you live. Good night.

also next Monday, join Tommy Andrade here for me. Next Monday, you know what that is? Opening day. The Arrowhead Chiefs versus Broncos. I will be there. I will be there wearing red. So if you see me on TV, I'll wave at you, representing Magical Mondays. I'll try to do my math, do my gazintas. It'll be my 40th Chiefs Broncos game live and in person next Monday. I'd like to thank Mr. Tommy Andrade. Go Chiefs. Good night.

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A ver hasta dónde llegan mis Kansas City Chiefs.

Hello out there, Kansas City artists, makers, vintage sellers, creative small businesses. You want to put your work in front of Kansas City music fans at the West Bottoms Mercantile during the KKFI Crossroads Music Fest, which is Saturday, September 12th. We

0: have vendor spaces that we're offering this year, and which include the 10 by 10 area and promotion through our festival marketing and social media. 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The vendor information and applications are available right now at cmfkc.com/mercantile. So just go to the website and, you know, all the info's there on how to get involved. 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

What is up, my good people? This is your wise guy, Easy Ed, reminding you to get your Tuesday morning started off right by cruising down Easy Street. Yes, your feel-good show every Tuesday morning from 6 to 8 a.m.

0: bringing the positivity and some good tunes that were meant to be heard. And we explore all genres, from rock, folk, jazz, to soul, hip-hop, and all other kinds of cool weirdness in between. No discrimination here. So come join the team every Tuesday morning, 6 to 8 a.m., and take a cruise down Easy Street.
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0: Take a trip with me, Dr. Mike, into the rock and roll graveyard. We'll dig deep into forgotten tombs of rock, 1963 through 75. Brit Beat, American Garage, Flower Power, and Folk, Psych, Early Hard Rock, and Prog. 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
1: 12 o'clock on the dot. It's time for the Rock and Roll Graveyard. The karaoke players are going full blast. I'm here with you. Let's have a party with Yes.

All right, welcome to the Rock and Roll Graveyard. I'm Dr. Mike, host of the program, with you till 2 a.m. At that time, it's Soul Dancing for 3 hours. New Dimension after that. Well, usually we play unknown stuff that we dig up for you, but I'm kind of in the mood for some known. Hence that tune and this one. The Stones are with us in the graveyard.

You probably realize the sound of the birds there. It means a good tune's about to happen. I like this tune. This is the Rock and Roll Graveyard. We've had some good ones already. 18 minutes after midnight or thereabouts. We started with Yes, We Have Heaven, a tune I like to start with. Just seems like, you know, a good start. Bad Finger after that, Baby Blue, perhaps their greatest song. Rolling Stones, Tumbling Dice. Like I said before, I'm in the mood for some known tunes. But I don't even know what's known anymore, do you? I mean, young kids today, do they know Tumbling Dice? No, they don't know it. Sexy Sadie, after that. David Bowie, Queen Bee, from Hunky Dory. And behind me, the Beatles, Reconstituted, but sounding pretty good. I'm Dr. Mike. This is the Rock and Roll Graveyard. Sexy Sadie, we'll send that out to Little Pearl down in Arkansas. I'm not sure she's listening. Maybe. You never know. Enjoy good music through the night on KKFI.

12:30 on the dot. This is the Rock and Roll Graveyard. I'm Dr. Mike. We're still playing our bag of hits for you. Even in the Rock and Roll Graveyard, you recognize some of the monuments, don't you? But then again, on the other hand, I bet you none of my students have ever heard this song. For many of us, it was our first little glimpse at classical guitar music. I know it was for me. 1972, I was, what, 11 years old? I go, oh, man, you can do that on guitar, too? That's pretty groovy. We're celebrating our fact that we're back on the air. We were off last night. I didn't get to play noise for you at 2 a.m. I know you missed it, because I did. I was devastated. But all that groovy stuff I was going to play last night, I'll play for you next week. Donovan behind me. Speaking of Yes, I've got Yes from their first album coming up, and I've got some more Steve Howe pre-Yes when he was in Tomorrow. That group is pretty awesome. Also, The Move on the horizon. Right now, let's dig Donovan in the Rock.

Only the hardcore Pink Floyd people would know this tune. Obscured by Clouds, title track, also soundtrack. I had a listener call me just recently saying, you only play the real pretty tune from Obscured by Clouds. What's the deal? And I go, yeah, I know. That's my favorite. He goes, well, I like the whole album. So I got to play a little other things from that album. So I'll play it as the backing music for me. The Beatles, Cry Baby Cry, take 10. I forgot to tell you that earlier we heard Sexy Sadie. That was take 107. Can you imagine playing that song that many times? Beechwood Park, the very beautiful tune by the Zombies. Donovan gave us Sunshine Superman. Yes, Roundabout, the Beatles, Free as a Bird, and David Bowie. Tune for Aunt B. You know, right out of Mayberry. 19 before the hour of 1 a.m. Coming up at 2, it's Soul Dancing. 3 hours of Soul Dancing, actually. You could wear yourself out. And then New Dimensions following that. We weren't on last night, so the night train I had planned, which is going to be fantastic, will be. I'll come in next Sunday night or Monday morning, 2 a.m., play it for you. You don't want to miss that. Tomorrow night, of course, it's the Early Morning Medicine Show, 2 to 5. I will be on this week doing Classical Challenge. I'm featuring Mahler's Second Symphony. You'll hear that, plus other goodies. In a moment, we've got Steve Howe with Tomorrow. Had a request for Mott the Hoople. Queen of Rock and Roll, I believe, is the one we're going to hear. Coming up in the horizons. More Beatles. The Move. Atomic Rooster. And so forth. This is the Rock and Roll Graveyard.

Creeping up to the 1 a.m. hour, this is the Rock and Roll Graveyard. Mata Hoople by request behind me. That was Steve Howe on guitar in the group called Tomorrow. We heard three in a row. More on that in a minute. Just enjoy some Mott on KKFI.

0: just about 1 o'clock on the dot. This is the Rock and Roll Graveyard on KKFI. I'm Dr. Mike, host of the program. Glad you're with me. Coming up at 2, it's Soul Dancing. We heard Mott the Hoople by request, the beginning of glam. Rock and roll queen there. Had a request for Little Richard. 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But I guess we can say the Beatles probably covered this tune when they were in Hamburg in 1962. Following that, my favorite Led Zeppelin tune in the Rock and Roll Graveyard. 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

There you go, Felix. Hopefully you enjoyed that. I love Little Richard, but I would play him in a blues show or an R&B show or something along those lines. At any rate, behind me, Led Zeppelin, coming up, Birds, early Stones, and just some other good stuff, man. If you don't love this Led Zeppelin song, I just don't know about you. You got a hole in your soul, I guess, on KKFI.

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He said, "It doesn't, and you can't. I won't, and it don't. It hasn't, it isn't. It even ain't, and it shouldn't. It couldn't. He told me no, no, no. I told him yes, yes, yes. I said I do it all the time. Ain't this boogie a mess?"

Does the poodle bite? Does the poodle choose it? 22 after 1 a.m. This is the Rock and Roll Graveyard. I'm Dr. Mike. With you till 2. Not long enough. Got some old Rolling Stones. And then some groovy Alan Holdsworth coming your way on KKFI.

1:30 on the dot. This is the Rock and Roll Graveyard. I'm Dr. Mike, host of the program. Don't play with me, man, because that's fire. You know what I mean? Rolling Stones. We had three early ones. Take It or Leave It, and also the under-assistant West Coast promotion man. Frank Zappa before that. I must say, before I move on, the early Rolling Stones stuff, if you compare it to the Beatles, there's just no comparison. I mean, the Rolling Stones are rough, I guess. To put it in a good way, they're very rough. Amateurish, maybe, but that's the way they were. The Beatles, much better in terms of the whole thing. Now, once they get to Exile on Main Street, then their genius comes out, I think. But I do enjoy those early Rolling Stones tunes. Frank Zappa, Stinkfoot by Request from Apostrophe, his genius release. And Led Zeppelin, In My Time of Dying, also a request, Physical Graffiti. What a beautiful, fantastic number. A real tribute to John Bonham there. And if we go back a little further, Little Richard, Lucille. That one's for Felix. Hollies, King Midas in Reverse, Mott the Hoople, Tomorrow, Tomorrow, and Tomorrow. Three tunes from the band Tomorrow. 28 minutes or so left. We'll take a little break now. We've got VGs coming up. We've got Pretty Things.

0: And we've got Soft Machine with Alan Holdsworth. I've been meaning to play this for quite some time. You know, last night I was real sad because I couldn't play noise for you. So here's an advert for next week. Whether you call it noise, improv, experimental, or just free. Wonders abound on the night train, Monday morning at 2 a.m.
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Soft Machine, which was a very strange band. And I'm not sure what I think about Soft Machine. But at this point, they put out one album called Bundles with Alan Holdsworth. And he's one of the great guitarists of all time. So we'll enjoy this for a bit together in the Rock and Roll Graveyard.

creeping up on the 2 a.m. hour. Bee Gees behind me. If you thought the Bee Gees only did Saturday Night Fever, well, man, that was the end. That was their last gasp. They did all kinds of things before that, including this from the wonderful album Odessa. This is called Whisper, Whisper. We heard Alvin Lee in 10 Years After, that one by request. Chicago coming up because I had a request for something from Chicago 3. That got my attention because Chicago 3 has always been one of my favorites. Stay with me. We're going to cram as much in as we can in the next 15 minutes. This is the Rock and Roll Graveyard. Oh, we did hear Herman's Hermits, too. The London Look on KKFI.

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Chicago from Chicago 3. I Don't Want Your Money. Behind me, Pink Floyd, Apples and Oranges. That's a weird one. Bee Gees, Whisper, Whisper, 10 Years After I Woke Up This Morning, live in Rotterdam. I'm Dr. Mike. Hopefully you've enjoyed the show tonight. I certainly have. I'll be back with you tomorrow for the Morning Medicine Show. 2 to 5. Nothing but classic country and some country rock thrown in to spice things up. Usually I do a Neil Young feature as well. We're going to end with Genesis from Land Lies Down. I've had a good time tonight. Hopefully you have too. Keep listening. This is your community radio station. It belongs to you. We're just here to entertain. Stay with us for Soul Dancing.

0: point that you find out how you fight. In the cold, feel the cold all around. And the rush of crashing water surrounds you with its sound.
1: I'll be on with you Wednesday night for the classical show at 10 o'clock. I want to remind you that I'll be on Saturday night at midnight for another Rock and Roll Graveyard. I'll be on this week and also the following week, two in a row, Saturday, midnight. It won't say Rock and Roll Graveyard, but that's what it is. So tune in, will you? See you there.

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1: Alrighty, that's the boop that we're looking for on Soul Dancing. First time? Well, let me tell you a little bit about Soul Dancing. There are 15 different varieties in the United States. Varieties of what? Well, varieties of improvisational dancing that generally goes with a rather specific kind of music, although there's a lot of overlap. For example, you'll find West Coast Swing mixed in with a lot of other improvisational dances throughout the country. A couple of others that are like that. The bop has several different derivatives. Meanwhile, let's get away from the big words and get on with the big music. I'm going to start this nice and easy, nice and different. How's that? With Rod Stewart. Ready?

0: Well, let's make it a different old song with Toni Braxton.
1: Unbreak Her Heart and...
0: You know, it's like a Jack in the Box. You get a free prize.
2: Yeah, once you open it. Here we go.
1: Unbreak My Heart.

entertainer. Right in the middle of the Carolinas with Come and Get It. Come and Get Your Love. Boy, this is a huge hit by Redbone. Back around, where? 1975.

Mr. George Benson. Guitar superstar. And a great singer, too, no doubt. How many hits has he had as a singer rather than a guitar player? He might have been playing the guitar, but that isn't who did the winning. I'm Professor John Hook, off to Richmond, Virginia. Going to go back to some of the earlier roots of soul dancing with the G.

0: believe it.
1: 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The song is Georgia. Gary, backed up by the Smoking Brass.

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Or that I don't know. 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It's about the same. Gary Louder. 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He loves to sing. I'm Pastor John Hook. 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Yeah, let's keep it going. Michael Bublé and Laura Pausini.

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Well, actually, if you count Bobby's substitute, when was that? That was in the early 1970s. He was replaced for a couple of years, then came back. They sounded so good together. Bill Medley, Bobby Hatfield. So do Marilyn McCoo and Billy Davis Jr.

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1: 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It just feels good saying it. 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
1: Different programmers with shows right here just for you.
5: So let's get to you right now.
1: That's Chikura Saida, by the way, blues dancer or soul dancer. Back in the early days in 1900 in New Orleans, there was no distinction made between blues or jazz. They were the same thing. The same thing. They fed one another.
5: But we'll talk about that more some other time.

It's Unconditional. Charles and Eddie, one of a couple of great soul dancing tunes by them. This was actually their second to make the soul dancing charts. Show Festa, John Hook coming up. Reba, OJ's, Spinners, California Raisins, and what an O.C. Smith. The late and great O.C. You know, in addition to his singing career, he also had a long, extended career as a preacher in a huge church just down the street from the Los Angeles airport. Here's O.C. with We're Making Love.

They are the California Raisins. That's what they are. This is Joe Fesser. Soul Dancing. That includes the Chicago Two-Step, the Bop, D.C. Hand Dancing, as they call it in Baltimore and Washington, the East Coast Swing. Some call it, or not just some, a lot call it Jitterboat. Kansas City Two-Step, too, to name a few. The Spinners take the stage with one of their greatest

0: Well, he gave you their name. Mississippi Blues 58, I'm Fessa.
1: John Hook.
0: Soul dancing with the Queen of Soul, Aretha.

He's from Arkansas, in case I didn't mention that. Al Green with L-O-V-E, Love. This is your festive spotlight, Nashville, Tennessee. Matter of fact, we talked to a guy from England there, and he said there's an English group called Chadwick Station that has a song out that sounds so much like beach music. Soul dancing music in the Carolinas, so he's talking.

Pablo Cruz with Love Will Find a Way on Soul Dancing with the Professor John Hook. With you every Tuesday morning from 2 until 5 a.m. However, you can go to our archive and pick up two different shows every week. It's archive.kkfi.org. When you get there, you'll find two different shows. They're in two different places, but enjoy

Mr. Larry McRae. Bye Bye Blues. I was all cut up in his blues with him. It's Eddie Raven's Risky Business. What's going on?

It was risky business, as you can see. Yeah. And then he had to take care of it. Risky, risky business. This is Joe Festa, John Hook with Claire Davis. Well, she's made her presence known in the past few months. Got a couple of soul dancing hits going on.

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Rod Stewart and Ronald Isley with This Old Heart of Mine, Joe Fessa, John Hook. Smooth it out with a taste of honey. Boogie, oogie, oogie. That's soul dancing. Like East Coast Swing and Kansas City Two-Step, the Minnesota Beach Bop. Push, the Push, of course, is in Dallas and Fort Worth. They got the Whip in Houston. That's their form of soul dancing.

Mr. Dylan Triplett. That's a super, super collection of tunes, his CD. Junkyard Dog. I'm Chris the Hook. They are the Mac Daddy's band. This is all about Shirley.

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0: Shirley, you don't really mean that, please. She's Whitney. I want to dance with somebody. Somebody who loves me. 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What do you think?

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I like a little West Coast swing or maybe Chicago stepping. Panama City bop down in Florida. Mm-hmm. Kansas City two-step. Any or all of those would be terrific. Michael McDonald has made a career of being a whole lot more of

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Take you to the top of this episode of Soul Dancing, 90.1 FM.

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3: 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As we expand our awareness of mind, body, psyche, and spirit, and bring that awareness actively into the world, so also will the world be changed. This is our quest as we explore new dimensions.

0: Today, the subject we'll be exploring is a creative process as expressed in the art of photography. Photography can awaken our potential for expanded consciousness. It can help us become fully present, undivided, and liberated from the constraints of our mundane preoccupations. Photography appeals to many as one of the most important means of communication of the 21st century. Thanks to cell phones and digital technology, it's the great democratic medium. Who would have thought a mere 15 years ago that digital cameras would transform every aspect of picture taking? We are in the early stages of a profound revolution, and we can participate in shaping the realities of the new order in which images are made, seen, and shared immediately and globally without curation or censoring by editors or governments. Our guest today, David Ulrich, says, "Knowing the world through a camera and learning about your own nature are reciprocal elements in the creative dance of photography. All art is about human consciousness, what we choose to pay attention to, and indeed, every photograph is, in some measure, a self-portrait." David Ulrich is a college-level professor and co-director of the Pacific New Media Foundation in Honolulu, Hawaii. He teaches frequent classes and workshops and is an active photographer and writer whose work has been published in numerous books and journals. His photographs have been exhibited internationally in more than 75 one-person and group exhibitions. He blogs about creativity and consciousness and is the author of several books, including The Widening Stream, The Seven Stages of Creativity, and Zen Camera, Creative Awakening with a Daily Practice in Photography. Join us for the next hour as we explore photography as a path of self-discovery with our guest, David Ulrich. I'm Justine Willis-Toms. I'll be your host. Welcome to New Dimensions. David, welcome.
1: Welcome, and thank you very much for having me, Justine.
0: It's my pleasure. David, let's talk about how you got into photography in the first place. Was this an early love of yours, or what was the trigger for you?
1: That's a very interesting story, and I don't know what the trigger was, because at the age of 1.5, my favorite toy was my father's broken camera. When I was 11, I received a camera for Christmas. When I was 13, I had my first and only New York exhibition as part of the National Scholastic Art Awards. I continued to do photography up until high school. In high school, I was a little bit too involved in swimming and girls to do much photography. But when I started college, I got back into it, and I was studying photojournalism at the time.
0: And I understand, I think, that you actually, in college, you were actually at Kent State when that terrible, terrible disaster happened, I believe in 1970, was it?
1: Yes, that really shaped my thinking, and it certainly shaped my creative development. I was a student at Kent State studying photojournalism in the spring of 1970. There was a protest against President Nixon taking troops into Cambodia, and it was a very large demonstration. The governor called the National Guard, and the National Guard fired armor-piercing bullets, not rubber bullets, into a crowd, a large crowd of college students, killing 4 and wounding others. It was a horrific event. And for me, it brought to light the fact that violence is not what's going to help our society. I began to realize at Kent State, or rather I intuited, I was very young at the time, I intuited that consciousness had to change in order to change society. consciousness of individuals multiplied into societies and nations. And I intuited that art had the capacity to help in that process. So I left college after Kent State and went back to school a couple of years later, and I got a BFA in art rather than journalism.
0: David, when you came to that realization, I believe it had something to do with the tremendous polarization that was happening at that time, which we're actually repeating right now. It's the same thing right now. And so do you have any comment on that?
1: I do. The polarization that took place in the 60s and 70s revolved around the Vietnam War, and there was violence on both sides, really, pro-war, against the war. And I never feel that violence is the answer. I am deeply concerned about what's happening today. I feel that we are becoming a polarized nation and there's no dialogue. And without dialogue, I think the polarization is just going to deepen. I think we need political leaders that will help open us to dialogue rather than rely on partisan politics. I'm deeply concerned.
0: Yes.
1: But I do believe the same thing I believed in 1970, that we as individuals need to grow and expand our consciousness. And I believe we as societies and nations need to become more conscious if anything is going to change in this divided world.
0: David, specifically the art of photography, in what I gather from your writings and your work, is that photography, I'm not even talking about a professional level. I'm just talking about just participating in that act of taking photographs, can lead us to greater empathy, is something that you talk about. And so in when we're talking about coming to consciousness, I'd love for you to share with us your view of how photography can create more empathy within us.
1: You know, the marvelous thing about photography is that it requires a dual awareness. We have to be aware of the external world. We have to be aware of our subject. At the same time, we need to be aware of ourselves, because our responses to the world takes place in here, takes place in our mind and our heart and our body. So the more we become attentive to what's outside of us, the more we are becoming aware of our own reactions and responses. I think when it comes to people, it naturally engenders greater empathy. I think the camera is a marvelous way to engender an in-depth interaction with another human being. If I walked around the world staring, if I looked at you like this intently, mm-hmm. you might think I was a creep or a pervert.
0: I might back off, right? If I didn't know you, I would probably. Right.
1: But with a camera in your hand, you have an excuse to look, and you have an excuse to look deeply. I had a marvelous experience with a master photographer by the name of Paul Strand. I was very young, and I met him when he was at the end of his working life. And what struck me was the way he looked at me. I felt as if he was completely taking me in. I felt as if he was looking right into me, but it was not the least bit uncomfortable. And as I questioned why his gaze felt so powerful, what I felt from him was a sense of impersonal love. Mm. You know, his gaze opened to other people with what I would call universal love. And it was a powerful, nourishing experience. And in that moment, I recognized that the way in which a photographer works with a subject can be deeply nourishing. Or, you know, in art school, we talk about the male gaze. It can also be exploitive. So the question is the photographer's intent. Can it be a nourishing act for both the subject and the photographer, or is it in any way exploitive?
0: You know, that reminds me, that story of Paul Strand, it reminds me of the movie Harold and Maude. And there's a certain scene where Harold, this young boy, is sitting by the bay, San Francisco Bay, with Maud, who's in her 80s or going to soon be 80. And he notices that she has a tattoo of Nazi Germany, that she was in some sort of concentration camp. And he said, Maud, how is it that you can just love people like you do in all that you've been through? And the line that she says there is so powerful to me. She said, why, Harold, they are my species.
1: That's so very good. Yes.
0: And it reminds me of what Paul Strand was doing, is like that universal love, because we're all of the same species, the human species.
1: We are all of the same species. You know, when I was growing up, we had a phrase, we would call it racial characteristics, but we were talking about the characteristics of the human race.
0: Yes.
1: And I felt that from Paul Strand. Much of his work were portraits of people in different parts of the world. And before I met Paul Strand, I had questioned, how could he photograph strangers so intimately? And then I realized it all was because of the way he was. So I think as a photographer, we have a responsibility. The way we approach the world can move in different directions. And can we approach the world with respect, with attention, even with love, rather than approaching it with greed and the exploitation that some photographers engage in order to get a good picture.
0: And even adding another word to that, curiosity.
1: Curiosity, inquiry, openness.
0: Yes,
1: yes, absolutely.
0: Yes. I want to remind our listeners that I'm here with David Ulrich, and he is a photographer, a professor, and workshop leader, and author of Zen Camera, Creative Awakening with a Daily Practice in Photography. And if you want to know more about the work of David, you can go to his website, creativeguide.com. 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It's theslenderthread.org. And I want to spell his name for you. It's David Ulrich, spelled Ulrich. And you can get to his websites through the New Dimensions website, newdimensions.org. I'm Justine Willis-Toms. 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

0: I'm here with David Ulrich, and he is the author of Zen Camera, Creative Awakening with a Daily Practice in Photography. And David, I'd love to get to some of your ideas of how we all can really participate in this art form or this way of being. It's just marvelous, marvelous. You're not opposed to the cell phone camera, are you? You know, some people are purists and say, oh, no, you can't use it. But what do you have to say about us going around and using our cell phones?
1: I'm going to step back for just a moment and remind everyone that the statistics are something like 1.3 trillion photographs were taken in 2017, and a larger number are expected in 2018. 75% of those are taken with a cell phone. So from the point of view of a photographer, it's very interesting. On the one hand, there's an unselfconscious charm of photographs taken by amateurs, so to speak, with a cell phone camera. On the other hand, a designer friend of mine has commented, it contributes to a state of visual pollution.
0: Mm-hmm. So that's the two sides, a paradox.
1: Yeah, there's the paradox. And how do we stand within this? I wrote Zen Camera to provide a teaching in photography for that 75% of people that are using cell phones. And I believe that photography is an invitation. When you pick a camera up, even a cell phone, it's an invitation to observe the world. It's an invitation to look inward and to take note of your own responses to the world. We would have to agree there's two different worlds, the outer and the inner world. When those two worlds converge, an image is made. And I believe that we learn many things in school, but we are never taught how to see. I think that's very regretful. I believe also that the day will come, because we're such a visual culture, that there should be classes in photography for everyone, because most people are now using photography as a means of communication.
0: That's such a great point. Like, we have to take English, we have to take math, we have to take a language. So a required course, photography, what an idea, what a concept.
1: Well, you could even just say visual communication. Laszlo Moholy-Nagy, who was the head of the Bauhaus in 1936, said, the illiterate of the future will be ignorant of the pen and camera alike.
0: Mm.
1: So I think it behooves everyone to know more about visual communication. I think it's beautiful that people take pictures directly out of their lives. But I guess as a photographer, I would like to see people learn more about the visual language.
0: And really deepen it.
1: And deepen it.
0: And you have some suggestions as tools to help. And one of those is keeping a daily record. So you're saying, hey, what does that mean? You tell me.
1: You know, in the artist way, Julia Margaret Cameron has people write their morning pages. Betty Edwards has people draw with their non-dominant hand. Natalie Goldberg, the writer, has people do free writing. Do not edit, do not judge, just keep your hand moving, Natalie says. I think it's the same with photography. We all need a way to access what I would call the wild mind. 85 or 90% of our mind is unconscious. And one of the ways we can access that is by photographing freely and daily. Do not edit. Do not judge. Photograph anything that strikes your fancy, anything that you feel strongly about. Even outrage is a powerful impulse to make photographs from. Over time, that activity will generate lucid gems, photographs that you can really call your own, that are infused with your own being and say something meaningful about the outer world.
0: I was just looking for a note that I had written down from your book, and it was a quote from a poem from Mary Oliver. And she said, this is the first, wildest, and wisest thing I know, that the soul exists and that it is built entirely out of attentiveness. And that's what you're talking about doing this kind of activity. It's like it's a kind of paying attention.
1: It's paying attention. When we give attention to something, it shines with significance. Look at Cézanne painting apples. You know, by giving attention to the apple, he was able to express its livingness. Look at Picasso looking at five prostitutes. You know, the Demoiselles d'Avignon painting. Anytime an artist interacts with the world through attention, there's an energy interaction that gets transferred to the work of art. I believe attention is the great currency of photography.
0: So it's something that we need to train ourselves to do. We're so distracted in our culture. We're just flitting from here to there, or we're living in this little silo of our own habitual thinking and even habitual seeing. We're only
1: very habitual seeing. You know, one of the goals in writing this book was to try to help people learn how to interact with technology in a creative manner. If you think about it, the paintbrush is an extension of the hand and the eye. The potter's wheel is an extension of the centered presence of the human body. When I started working on computers, I found a strange satisfaction. And I recognized in a moment that the computer is an extension of the human nervous system. So the camera in our hand is an extension of our brain, basically. When we pick up the camera, my recommendation is to really think about this as a tool to become more present, to become more attentive in the moment. Attention is both a property and a capacity. I'm not sure if I'm saying that quite the right way. Attention is both a tool and a property. In other words, it's something we can sharpen. And the more we pay focused attention, the more we will open to attention as a property, which is an expansive awareness that includes the world and myself. But we somehow need to go through that focused attention in order to come to this larger, softer second attention.
0: So, David, what I know that you suggest that we do is that we take at least, I don't know, 100, 200 photos a week. I mean, we just, and you suggest that we just go for what is attracting our eye, whether we're repulsed by it with a little outrage or whether we're just loving it, whatever it is. And then you have us go through at the end of the week, go through all these photos. And it's going to tell us something about ourselves, isn't it?
1: Yes. The key is to learn to take pictures from deeper parts of yourself. And you kind of need to take a lot of pictures in order to come to those moments where something inside of you says yes.
0: Mm.
1: Yes, in the sense that I know this is my picture to take. I know that this picture says something that I'm trying to say, even if I don't know what it is. The process of editing, when you look at your pictures, what you're looking for, this is going to sound a little strange. Let me back up for a moment. When I go into a used bookstore, I always know in a moment if I'm going to make a find. And I walk around the bookstore and I look at a shelf, and this is going to sound very new agey. A shelf seems to glow in a particular way. It has a sense of presence. And I walk over to that shelf and I find something I'm looking for. So I actually believe that attention has a capacity to see in a way that our minds cannot fathom.
0: So are you saying that like attention has I'm thinking of it like it has a glue, so to speak, or a magnetic pull of some invisible, because we're training our attention, we're strengthening that magnetic pull.
1: It's very mysterious, and I can't say I know how it happens. But we are drawn. What does Rumi say? Let yourself be silently drawn to the things you really love. So there is a magnetic pull. There's a draw to things that belong to us, so to speak. So I recommend the same thing when you're editing. When you're looking at your pictures that you've taken over the course of a week, you're looking for those pictures that have a coherence, that shine with a certain kind of significance, that jump off the page in a way. And if you collect those pictures, maybe there's three or four a week, and you put them into a separate folder, over time, you begin to find out something about your own vision. I believe that we've come to adulthood without knowing about our own vision.
0: Interesting. And I know, as a professor and as someone who teaches young people,

0: distinctions in their work. They also have different kinds of intellectual meaning that they grapple with. All of these things put together represent what a photographer would call their vision, what a writer might call their voice. It's there. It's in each of us. It does not need to be created. It merely needs to be uncovered.
1: So you almost know someone's purpose and vision before it's apparent to themselves. Maybe. I don't know.
0: Maybe. I think with college students, that's true. With adults, one would hope that they have a little more self-awareness. But yes, I think it's easier for a teacher to see it than it is for oneself to see it. And it takes time for it to be uncovered.
1: Yes, yes, I can see that. So what do you have to say about, you mentioned just very briefly, let's talk about some of these, the frame, the moment, the light. Let's talk about the frame. I thought that it was interesting. Tell us about how we can frame a photo.
0: Well,
1: and why it's important.
0: I'm going to step back for just a minute and say one of the teachings of photography that's in the book is looking at the five different visual elements that we need to think about every time we take a picture. The frame, the light, the moment, the treatment of the subject, and how we use color and tonality. Those five questions have to be answered every time we take a photograph. The frame itself is interesting.
1: Before we go into the frame, we're going to be right back. I want to remind our listeners that I'm here with David Ulrich, and he is the author of Zen Camera, Creative Awakening with a Daily Practice in Photography. I'm Justine Willis-Toms. 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

0: I'm here with David Ulrich, and he is the author of Zen Camera, Creative Awakening with a Daily Practice in Photography. And we're talking about one of the techniques, and that's the frame. So you were about to tell us how to frame something or why it's important.
1: One of the things I have observed is that beginning photographers have a disease. And I'm going to call that disease centeritis, where they simply put everything in the center of the frame and call it a day. Most photographers think of the frame as part of the composition and think of the edges of the frame as a way of generating dynamic tension within an image. So if you're with another person and you put your hand up, let's say 2 feet away from someone else's hand, you feel nothing. If you put your hand up, let's say 6 inches from someone's hand, you're going to feel heat and warmth. It's the same with the frame. When we put things close to the edge of the frame, there's a dynamic tension that results. The frame can either contain a moment or it can imply what is happening outside the frame. So there can be energy within the frame, or there can be energy that moves you out of the frame towards a suggestion of what else is happening. So the frame is a very intentional way of creating harmony or tension within an image.
0: So if you're going to take a photo, you might use your hand and sort of, how can we know what the frame is going to be?
1: You can actually have the camera open and be looking through the viewfinder and studying the relationships that take place. Or sometimes I do cup my hand around my eye just to get a sense of what the frame might look like.
0: Right.
1: Or you can freely experiment, because you don't know all the possibilities of the frame. One of the tools I offer students is the exercise to shoot from the hip. Take pictures intuitively, without looking through the viewfinder. You would be surprised.

0: the chance juxtapositions in the frame will teach you a good deal about the possibilities of framing.
1: So you're just click, click, clicking from your hip, and you're not looking through the camera itself. Or
0: but
1: the
0: you're
1: view.
0: Doing it intuitively. You have a sense of what is being taken in by the frame.
1: Right.
0: So you're not as haphazard as it might sound.
1: Okay.
0: Like when I look at you now, what interests me is the way your hair comes down over your face, and you have a scarf that increases that verticality. And then above you is a vertical guitar hanging on a red wall. So if I were to frame you, I would want to have a sense of the verticality of your scarf moving up your torso and your hair moving up to the guitar and the guitar moving up the wall. So in a way, what we're looking at is
1: a rhythm. The picture and let's see it. Let's see it.
0: Can you do it? I think I can, yes.
1: Yeah, that would just be interesting to actually see it.
0: Well, I can't really quite get close enough with this camera, but you can get an idea of what I'm talking about here.
1: Okay, thanks. So we'll see about that later.
0: So you can see the verticality from your scarf.
1: Oh, I do see it.
0: Up through your hair, up through the guitar.
1: Absolutely, absolutely. There it is. Thank you. Please send that to me, and we'll put that somehow. I'll do a little blog with that and for this part of the program. That's great.
0: Okay, will do.
1: Thank you. So besides framing, there's light. I know one of the things that you suggest, which just fascinated me, was to take an image, whatever it might be. It might be an object or whatever it is. And you take it many, many times at different times of day, maybe even different seasons from different angles. So talk about the benefit of that.
0: Everybody likes to photograph when they're traveling, but you're almost never in the right place at the right time in terms of the light when you're traveling. One of the things that you will find in working with the camera is certain subjects need a certain kind of light. Some things want cloudy, diffuse light where you can see the volume and substance of the object. Other things look good in sunlight. You never quite know what light is going to be best for a scene until you experiment. There was a place on Maui, the island Maui, that I knew I wanted to make a photograph of. I went back there a dozen times, different times a day, different kinds of light. Finally, one day I had an intuition, I need to be here at dawn. And my last trip there, I arrived pre-dawn, and the dawn light was perfect light for that particular scene. So the light is what makes or break a photograph, really.
1: Mm-hmm, mm-hmm. I'm thinking you made a statement in your talking about Hawaii in your book about how frustrated you were in that series. I think it's called Hawaii 5-0, something like that. And you get so frustrated because they get the light all wrong. It's not what Hawaii looks like at all. So say something about that.
0: This is an issue in the visual arts in general. What Hawaii 5-0, the television show, does is they oversaturate the color. So it looks far more saturated than you actually see it.
1: So it's very, very bright, huh?
0: And yeah. Photographers do the same thing. They take the saturation slider in their image editing program and they turn it forward. What people are looking for are what is called high impact imagery. People want to make an image that pops. And I would argue that that is spectacle, and spectacle is something that our culture seems to be good at. Look at the pageantry of football games, of boxing matches. Look at the spectacle that some of the political leaders put on today. I think spectacle is different than presence. What I would argue is that we are looking in an artwork for a sense of livingness, a sense of presence. And I think beginning photographers don't know how to achieve that. So they make the image over contrasty and oversaturated rather than being able to find a quality of living presence in their photographs.
1: So this is kind of what Annie Leibovitz can do. She gives a kind of presence. Is that, would you say?
0: I think Annie Leibovitz has a gift for creating an environment, facilitating an environment where the subject is doing something in a way that seems to really bring them to life.
1: Mm-hmm.
0: You know, remember that iconic photograph of John Lennon and Yoko Ono where John was curled up on
1: yes.
0: the floor. That was beautiful. And many other times, Annie Leibovitz takes photographs of people where they're doing something. But whatever it is they're doing is indigenous to who they are.
1: Right.
0: And that helps bring about that sense of presence.
1: It's not extraneous.
0: It's not extraneous. It's not for effect.
1: Yes. Yes. And so what advice would you give us if we wanted to take a portrait of someone? What's your advice of how we might go about that?
0: It really comes back to attention. In order to recognize presence in a person, we need to know presence in ourselves. I had an interesting experience about 2 weeks ago. A book designer called me up and said, David, what are you doing tomorrow morning? And I said, well, I'm not sure what I'm doing tomorrow morning. And she said, would you like to photograph Obama? And I did. I can't go into the circumstances, but I took some photographs of Obama and I was struck at his quality of presence, his livingness. He felt very alive and very present and very gracious. And I think that that's often what we look for in art or imagery, is that sense of presence that comes from being able to capture the particular livingness of a subject.
1: Speaking of Obama, it reminds me of my favorite, most favorite photograph of him. He's in the portico between, you know, that kind of covered outdoor space. And Bo, the dog, is with him on next to him. And they're both running down the portico. And both of them are actually off the ground. It's between strides. So,
0: that's
1: so
0: great.
1: Obama is in the air between strides. And so is Bo, is sort of leaping next to him. It's a photograph. It's just imprinted on me. And that's what photographs can do. They can capture, like, as you were saying, your own photograph of Obama and his presence and your presence. There it is.
0: I think there's certain impressions that we take in. Can be art, can be music, can be another person that touch us deeply. So the question becomes, is it the thing itself that is touching us deeply? Or is it in that moment we're more open?
1: Mm-hmm.
0: I think it can be a combination. There's certain works of art or images right. that touch me deeply that I look at and 20 years later, I'm still getting something from it. And at the same time, there are times when I know that I'm closed, when I'm frantic or anxious, I'm not seeing, I'm
1: right.
0: not present to any impression I may take in. So the question is, how do we prepare ourselves to take in those impressions of the world, of things, of people that could be deeply nourishing to us?
1: Right. You know, there's another couple of photographs that were passed around the internet that really touched me. And there were photographs. One, the first one is a photograph of President Trump, and he's getting off of Air Force One and it's raining and he has an umbrella over his head and he's halfway down the staircase and he's followed by his son, Barron. And Barron is without any covering. He has nothing. He's just out in the rain. And then that photograph is put next to another photograph that shows a man and a young boy together. You just see the back of them. And they are also in the rain walking. And he has an umbrella. And this man has his arm around this young boy. And he's holding the umbrella over his head. And just those two photographs together just breaks your heart open and says something without words. And this is what photography can do. It can go right to that heart with beyond our intellect.
0: Picasso said something one time. He said, art is a lie that tells the truth. So we don't know what the context of those moments are really.
1: Right.
0: But basically, the way the photographer has captured them speaks volumes.
1: So we can do that ourselves in what we choose to represent and present. I want to remind our listeners that I'm here with David Ulrich, and he is the author of Zen Camera, Creative Awakening with a Daily Practice in Photography. And if you want to know about his work, you can go to his website, creativeguide.com, or his blog site, theslenderthread.org, or you can get to either one of those through our website, newdimensions.org. And David spells his last name U-L-R-I-C-H. I'm Justine Willis-Toms. 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

0: Hi, I'm here with David Ulrich, and he is the author of Zen Camera Creative Awakening with a Daily Practice in Photography. And David, let's talk about the title of your book, Zen Camera. Okay, are you a Zen practitioner?
1: I'm a student of Zen. My teacher, Minor White, brought many Zen exercises into the classroom. I feel it's a very apropos language because I think there's a good deal of relationship between Zen practice and the creative process. I'm not part of a Zen lineage, but I do study Zen and practice it to some degree.
0: I'm thinking many people who have been on the program, many guests before you, who talk about the creative process, they will say that meditation is a big part of the creative process. And I think that you agree with that. And I'd love for you to say something about that.
1: I totally agree with that. My first photography class in college, we walked into the room very noisily, and the teacher was sitting in the front of the room in a lotus position. As we entered the room, he opened his eyes and he said, "It is my belief that creativity arises from stillness." I believe that a quiet mind, I believe that a centered body open us to the deeper aspects of our being human. I think Zen sitting is a very powerful tool for self-transformation. I think the creative process and photography can really assist in that process. Photography asks us for a dual awareness. We have to be aware, situational awareness of the world, and we have to be aware of ourselves and our own thoughts and our own reactions to the thing in front of us. There is a kind of a mindfulness that is necessary with photography. We see how we see. We witness our thoughts, our reactions, our feelings toward what we're looking at. And a relationship is established.
0: Yes. And so that's the difference when we see someone taking a photograph without that awareness, and then we see a photograph where that presence somehow exists in some mysterious way. It's just radiated in some ways.
1: In Zen and in art, we aim for present moment awareness, being present in the moment. And I have a belief that if two photographers were standing side by side in the same tripod hole, so to speak, and one person was giving attention to the subject and the other person was not, that we would see the difference. I think there's an energetic currency that takes place through attention. I think once we begin to sit and quiet the mind, we come to the deeper elements of being human, which we find and observe in ourselves, but we also find and observe in people around us.
0: So you talk about attention. You give it some space in your book, so to speak. And as you said earlier in the program, you said attention is photography's great currency. And it's a capacity that we can strengthen. We can actually build like a muscle. We can build on it, and we're not good at that normally because we get so distracted.
1: You know, attention is a muscle. It can be strengthened, and we are tripart creatures. We have a mind, we have a body, we have feelings. Through the process of sitting, through an inward engagement of moving attention inside one's own body, it has a unifying effect. It can help bring the mind, the body, and the feelings together. Any strong work of art has a component that speaks to the feelings and to the body as well as the mind. If a work were only conceptual, it would be dry and analytical. So we need to involve the body and the feelings. And how do we do that? I think one of the tried and true methods of engaging the wholeness of a human being is through sitting in the morning or sitting during the day, but also this sense of an active attention, a mindful attention that we bring inward and outward simultaneously.
0: Mm-hmm, mm-hmm. I know one of the activities that surprised me and fascinated me in the book is that this has to do with photography, but it's a different activity. It's an activity of drawing, that you actually have suggests that we draw something, but not look at the hand that's drawing. We draw it intuitively, like we're looking at something or even looking at someone, and we draw their face without looking down at the paper. And what's the purpose of that?
1: Do you remember Walt Whitman's poem, I don't know the name of it, about the 28 young bathers at the shore? He talks about, I ran my hand tremblingly over the water droplets on their body. There is the possibility of an active empathy. As I look at you now and I see the vertical scarf and the hair, there's an inward movement that I feel I want to trace with my hand. This sense of active empathy can be a way of entering into the things that are outside of us. And it's a relationship between our own attention and whatever we're perceiving. So I think that this kind of empathy, this kind of active empathy can link us to the subject in a very humanistic manner.
0: You have us also to take an object and to enter into that object, not through our imagination, but to be part, like, let's say we're sitting in front of a tree, and you have us do an exercise of becoming that
1: tree. Become the tree, yes.
0: And what do you mean by that?
1: This has to be approached with care. What does it mean to stand in someone's shoes? That's the classic example of empathy. So you watch somebody walk down the street. Let's say they have very baggy jeans. Let's say the jeans are sort of falling down a little bit. What does it feel like to be in those legs? What does it feel like to be wearing those jeans? What does it feel like to wear a particular cap that someone is wearing? You can know the experience of another through your own body and your own feelings.
0: So this is like putting your judgments aside, your preconceptions aside. It's like...
1: has nothing to do with what we think about somebody or how we judge them. It simply has to do with the very physical facts of their existence. You know, the posture, the way they're sitting, the way one's hand is sort of resting on the face. You can feel that in your own body.
0: You know, I remember I used to go to a wonderful body worker, an osteopathic doctor, and he was a healer. And when I walked in the office, he said, oh, I know exactly what's going on with you. He could tell from my walk. And I was so surprised at how he could just see so much more than I could. And so since that time, it's been like several decades since that time, I have started to train myself to see how different people walk and to start to know where someone is feeling pain and where their pain is. I never thought I could do that before, but it's a matter of kind of expanding our awareness in some way.
1: It's really expanding our awareness and staying open to the wisdom of the body, the wisdom of the feelings, in addition to the knowing of the mind. One of the things that is a very useful exercise is to look at your own photographs. What do your photographs say about you? A trained and perceptive observer can tell quite a bit, because anytime you take a photograph, whether it's of something out there or even of yourself, you are always doing a self-portrait in some way or another. And I think if you really look at your work as a self-portrait, it far exceeds what we would call a shallow selfie, where you're simply photographing how you look externally.
0: Oh, that's beautiful. So it's going to really tell us a lot about ourselves. And this is the whole point, that, I mean, we don't need to aspire to be a professional photographer, but we can learn more, discover more about ourselves through this process.
1: It can be a journey of self-discovery. We all have our angels. We all have our demons. We all have our strengths. We all have our weaknesses. These things can be revealed. These things will be shown in relief as we engage any art form, including photography.
0: Is there any parting advice that you would give us to keep up the good work of taking these photographs and maybe adding this to our repertoire of how we can function with more creativity in our lives?
1: I think that the more we engage the creative process, whether it's by taking pictures or playing music or writing a journal, ideas beget ideas. Creativity begets creativity. I was an athlete when I was in high school. I was a competitive swimmer. I could not imagine swimming the race without warming up first. If you take pictures on a regular basis, you synchronize and you enter what we call the flow. It's a heightened state. It's what we aim for in sitting some of the time, is this kind of enhanced awareness. But we can also enter it through the creative arts.
0: David, I want to thank you so much for being with us today.
1: Thank you very much for having me. I always enjoy talking about creativity and photography. So thank you, Justine. This was a wonderful experience.
0: Thank you. I've been here with David Ulrich, and he is the author of Zen Camera, Creative Awakening with a Daily Practice in Photography. And if you want to know more about his work, you can go to his website, creativeguide.com, or his blog, theslenderthread.org. Or you can get there through the New Dimensions website, newdimensions.org. And he spells his last name Ulrich, David Ulrich. And I want to thank you all for joining us. This is Justine Willis-Toms. 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This is program number 3646.
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0: Hello, this is Joseph Jackson. 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
2: 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We got the Star Man here with us. Let's go ahead and take another cruise down Easy Street.

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Thanks for joining us here as you do most of your Tuesdays from 6 to 8 a.m. This is your community radio station, KKFI. I'm your wise guy, Easy Ed. We got the Starman here with us, and we are cruising down Easy Street. We're going to have some fun today. Thank you for everyone that called in last week. We had fun playing some good old Dolly tunes, and we're going to have many more of those in the future. But this week, we're featuring artists that are going to be performing, dedicating their time and their talents to this year's Crossroads Music Fest coming up here September 12th, Saturday down in the West Bottoms, and community events supporting your community radio station, KKFI. So come out and join us. Yeah, just discovering new artists here myself. And yeah, after hearing them all week and really a lot yesterday getting the show together, I'm highly interested in every single one of them, and I want to go check them out. And I'm going to drag my kids out there as well, no matter what they say. So let's get a little spice going here first. So this band, Son Venezuela, they've been around the game for a while. See, they're out of Kansas City, Kansas. I hear they're kind of based in Lawrence, Kansas as well. But they're going to be at Lemonade Park from 3 to 3:45 Saturday. Yeah, and we're going to hear off their 2024 album called Don't Stop Now. The song is called Campos de Cuba. It's a fun one. Let's get it going.

So you're getting started like that. That's just a little tip of what the festival is going to be like this weekend here. September 12th, down in the West Bottoms, your Crossroads Music Fest. That is Son Venezuela out of the Kansas City, Kansas area. And they're out of Lawrence, Kansas as well. They're going to be busy this weekend. Friday, September 11th, they're going to be down at the American Royal for Fiesta Hispana. And then again, as mentioned, the 12th at Lemonade Park from 3 to 3:45. Doing their thing at Crossroads Music Fest. It's going to be a fun one, most definitely. And yeah, I'm sure you're tapping your foot to that one. So yeah, let's continue on and see what other body movement we can get going on here. We're going to feature some interesting sounding ones, so just some cool tunes, really. So discovered this band here. They're called Dandelion, Lake Woods, Bowl of Dust, and Company. That's a cool one right there. And they've released a few albums. This one's coming from 2012 called Erdgeist. We'll go with that. And this song is called Cool in the Sun. They got, again, just a different sound. As mentioned on their site, is Lakewood is an otherworldly bard, a multi-instrumentalist, songwriter, audio engineer, sound designer, and a video maker born in Kansas City, mixing blues, jazz, Middle Eastern, Americana, all kinds of cool stuff, creating their own. They're going to be, again, 3 to 3:45 at the Port KC stage, the campground. If you want to go check them out, we're also going to hear in this set Amanda Fish. She's going to be performing late, 9:15 to 10 o'clock at Lemonade Park. And we're going to hear off of her latest album called Kingdom, released 2024 off of Viztone Records. The song's called Broke Ass Blues. Yeah, cool title like that. Can't go wrong. And then we're going to close the set out with Katie Guillen and The Drive. She's going to be there at the Crossroads Music Fest as Womanish Girl, where she's teaming up with drummer Stephanie Williams. They're going to be from 8 to 8:45 at Lemonade Park as well. And this is off of their 2025 album called Make That Sound. It's called Goodbye Charlie. I just like the sound of it and did a little research. The song's in dedication to her cat that passed away. So, yeah, to all you pet lovers out there, that goes out to you, called Goodbye Charlie. But here we go first with a cool one, Dandelion Lakewoods, Bowl of Dust and Company with Cool in the Sun.

That is Katie Guillen in The Drive with Goodbye Charlie, a song dedicated to her cat that passed away. That's a sweet one right there. She'll be performing with drummer Stephanie Williams as Womanish Girl at Lemonade Park from 8 to 8:45 this Saturday, September 12th at our Crossroads Music Fest. That is a great tune right there off of their 2025 release called Make That Sound. We also heard from the very talented Amanda Fish with Broke Ass Blues. You gotta say with a little attitude when you say a title like that. That's off of her Vistone Records release from 2024 entitled Kingdom. If you don't know, she's the oldest sister of the very talented Samantha Fish as well. And Amanda Fish will be doing her thing from 9:15 to 10 at Lemonade Park. So yeah, check out Womanish Girl from 8 to 8:45. Stick around 9:15, 10. Then get down with Amanda Fish right there. And then Dandelion Lake Woods, Bowl of Dust and Company with their tune Cool in the Sun is what we heard. That came out in 2012. And yeah, they're out of Kansas City doing folk, blues, jazz, and just their own cool, cool sound right there. They're going to be at Port KC Stage, the campground, from 3 to 3:45 this Saturday as well. So yeah, we are getting down with some great and very, very talented artists that are going to be accompanying us at this year's Crossroads Music Fest down on the West Bottom, September 12th. Again, this is all kicking off at noon, where they have a free party from noon to 3, the Band of Angels Day Party, free to the public, face paint and balloon art, music, and that's at the Rock Island Bridge. If you haven't been down there, which I have not, yeah, I think it's worth seeing, and it's going to be good weather from what I saw. High 84, can't go wrong with that. Alrighty, team, let's go ahead and keep on cruising on here on Easy Street, getting to this next set. Again, these are all just new artists that I've never heard of before, but they're cool and definitely caught my ears. So Max Cooper III is the next one here. He'll be at Lemonade Park from 4:15 to 5. Excuse me. He released an EP last year called The Overthinker, and we're going to hear that title track. He got a degree in music composition at University of Kansas, Rock Chalk, and he plays with the local band The Whips as well. I believe they helped us out last year at Crossroads Music Fest. So we're going to hear Max Cooper III. Also going to hear from Danny McGraw off of his Northern Sky Records. That is his own record label, from the album Set Me Free. We're going to hear that title track, came out in 2022. He's going to be at the Port KC Stage, the campground, from 4:15 to 5. And we are also going to hear from Jay Jerome rocking that guitar with his song Angela. Came out last year off of Epitome Music. He'll be at the Rock Island Bridge Stage from 7:30 to 8:30 p.m. Again, all going down here on the 12th. It's a lot happening. It's going to be fun. And here we go first with Max Cooper III and The Overthinker.

cool sound there from Jay Jerome. Their tune Angela came out last year off of Epitome Records. They'll be performing at the Rock Island Bridge stage from 7:30 to 8:30 this Saturday. Cool jumping sound there. Also heard from Danny McGraw off of his record label Northern Sky Records, and this came out in 2022. The album Set Me Free. We heard that title track. That's a cool one as well. We're gonna hear him on the Port KC stage, the campground, from 4:15 to 5 this Saturday. And then we kicked it all off in the set from Max Cooper III with his track, The Over the Thinker. I like that piano playing he's got going, to kind of, you know, like your brain overthinking. This is kind of chaotic, but it's still there all together. Yeah, he'll be at Lemonade Park from 4:15 to 5 this Saturday as well. And yeah, as I told my man, Starman, looked like Max Cooper III was on the show The Voice a couple seasons ago. And yeah, representing KC. So good for you, sir. And representing KKFI this Saturday, your community radio station. This is your community event, one of our great fundraisers here, and just an overall good time. We've played, you know, just a few handful of artists that are going to be there so far. And I'm already excited. I've been excited after listening to all this stuff, and hopefully you're going to get excited as well. It's going to be a great time, great weather, what it seems. So let's roll with it and have a great time. Let's hear this next set as we're approaching the 7 o'clock hour. Again, you are tuned to 90.1 FM, KKFI, Kansas City Community Radio. I'm your wise guy, Easy M. We got the Starman. We got the coffee flowing, and we are having a good time. May not have kicked in yet, but it's flowing here. All right. So we're going to kick this next set off with a band called Hello Biplane. They are out of Lawrence. They're going to be performing at the Port KC stage, the campground, from 8 to 8:45 p.m. And they've been in the game since 2010, and they just released this last year, an independent release called Hold to Hold a Bug. And we're going to hear the tune called Last Stand. And then we're also going to hear from Maddie Lay. I had to get this one. This is a live performance. This is recorded at the Skate Bar last year, 9/11 actually. And this is courtesy of, let me get this right, Milton's Mayhem. They recorded a lot of live performances at the Skate Bar and other Kansas City venues as well. Not sure the name of this tune, but she's just got a beautiful voice, just her and a guitar, and it is powerful stuff. She's out of Overland Park, Kansas. She'll be performing at the Stockyards Brewery in the Kissick stage from 3 to 3:40 Saturday. Also going to hear from Michaela Young. She's out of Tulsa, Oklahoma. She'll be at the Port KC stage at the campground from 6:45 to 7:30. We're going to hear her EP called Liquid Prayers, I should say, just came out this year. And we're going to hear her tune called You Look at Me Like Art, the acoustic version. I just love that title right there. And then I believe we got one more. Yes, Copper Threading, the name of this band. And this consists of Sisters Havelia Brooders and... Lord, let me make sure I get this right. yeah, I'll come back to that. But it is a great group of a collective. Kennessy Cartwright, that's the other one, and Christopher Brooders. Yeah, just the way that they come together with their background vocals, it's just a nice sound. I really dig it. We're going to hear off of their 2026 EP, Anywhere Along the Line, and this song is called Take My Heart. Good stuff. They're going to be performing 7 to 7:40 at the Stockyards Brewery as well. And, of course, you can go to cmfkc.com and check out the lineup, ticket info, and all that good stuff. But here we go with Hello Biplane and Last Stand.

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See, that's a good sound right there. Copper Threading is the name of the band, consisting of Havila Brooders, Kenise Cartwright, and Christopher Brooders. And they just released that EP this year, called Anywhere Along the Line. And that track was called Take My Heart. Great, great stuff there. I like that sound so much. We might hear another one in the 7 o'clock hour, but they will be performing at the Stockyards Brewery, the Kissick Stage, from 7 to 7:40 this Saturday. We also heard from Michaela Young off of her EP called Liquid Prayers. Some of these tunes she's released before, but she brought an acoustic version with it, and I really dig this one, You Look at Me Like Art. And she's out of Tulsa, Oklahoma. She will be at the Port KC Stage, the campground, from 6:45 to 7:30. And then we also heard from Hello Biplane off of their independent release, Hold to Hold a Bug. Just came out this year, and we heard the track Last Stand out of Lawrence, Kansas. Rock Chalk, as always, Port KC Stage, the campground, from 8 to 8:45 this Saturday. And then we also heard from the lovely Maddie Lay. I dig her voice very, very much. All their voices, really. We heard her track that was live at the Skate Bar, recorded last year in 2025, courtesy of Milton's Mayhem. She's out of Overland Park, Kansas, and she is going to do her thing at the Kissick Stage at Stockyards Brewery from 3 to 3:40 this Saturday. So, yes, if you were just joining us, we are playing very, very talented artists around the Kansas City metro area and beyond that are going to be representing your community radio station at this year's Crossroads Music Fest down in the West Bottoms. And, yeah, just going to name off a few sponsors because we definitely can't do this on our own. Community Lending of America, Kissick Construction, Missouri Arts Council, Neighborhood Tourist Development Fund of Kansas City, Port KC, The Ship, doing their thing down at The Ship, Alt Cap, the Waldo Folk, and 1KC. And we'll name a few more later on. And of course, hats off to Bill Sundahl going out there representing this music fest, representing KKFI, and, of course, always representing Kansas City. So thank you, sir. And yeah, I'll go ahead and remind you, you are tuned to 90.1 FM, KKFI, Kansas City Community Radio. I'm your wise guy, Easy Ed. We got the Starman on the ones and twos, and we are steady cruising down Easy Street here on your Tuesday morning, the 8th of September. So as mentioned before, featuring all artists at the Crossroads Music Fest, except for this one tune. Today is a special birthday for my buddy Mike D. He grew up with him. You know, we used to get down all kinds of music, so I text him the other day. I'm like, hey, what's something you'd want to hear? And he sent me one song and kind of had a Halloween vibe. I'm like, hey, well, we'll save that for next month. I'm like, what else you got? And he's like, oh, you know, Stevie Wonder. We used to jam that back in the day. And then I'm like, okay, cool. And then me being a jerk, I'm like, no, let me play something else. Because I'm thinking of something else. I'm thinking Mike D. I'm thinking Beastie Boys. That's one of the MCs is Mike D. So, of course, he used to jam that back in the day. And always, you know, thought he was representing on CD or even cassette back then. So that's what we're going to hear for Mike D. Happy birthday to you, brother. Yeah, he's one of the older ones in the group, or should say the wiser one. No, not at all. All right, so we're going to hear off the 1992 album Check Your Head with the track Pass the Mic. So happy birthday to you, Mike D, and any other birthdays out there. As my wife said, Virgos rule the world, so I will just back down and let the track play. Here we go with Pass the Mic.

That is the Beastie Boys there with Pass the Mic. Unfortunately, they will not be at the Crossroads Music Fest this year, but I had to play that track for my main man, my buddy Mike D, grew up with. Man, we grew up on some good tunes back in the day. We'd get down with Outkast and Tribe and hell, even Otis Redding and New Kids on the Block, if you want to keep it real. But I definitely think of Beastie Boys when I think of Mike D. So happy birthday to you, brother. Hopefully you dug that. And again, happy birthday to anyone else out there celebrating your fine birthday. Yes, today is your day. All right, and let us go ahead and continue on with the sets that contain artists that will be featured at this year's Crossroads Music Fest. Again, go to cmfkc.com. You can check out all the info, shows the festival map, the lineups, what time, where they're going to be, even shows a cool T-shirt that's there for sale for $25. I'll have to get one myself because, yes, I'm going to be there. I'm going to represent this radio station and all these great artists that are representing us and dedicating their time and talent. It is, yeah, it takes a lot of dedication and a lot of community to come together and do something like this, which is big. And yeah, we thank each and every one of you, especially all you artists coming up here in the 7 o'clock hour. Let's go ahead and get it going. We're going to hear, I believe she started out in Cincinnati, Ohio, but been in the Kansas City era for a while. Her name is Z_, and we're going to hear this independent release from 2021 called Secretly. And she's going to be at Lemonade Park from 6:45 to 7:30 p.m. We're also going to hear from MC Paris Williams and The Human. I don't believe The Human's featured on this track, but this is off an album from 2024 called A Paris Williams Joint. The song's called When Smoke Clears, and he'll be at the Rock Island Bridge stage from 9 to 10 p.m. And we're also going to hear from Malik Israel and The Vibes. Hopefully I got that last name correct. I actually heard his song on our sister station this morning, The Bridge, as I was coming in. And yeah, he's got a cool, very relatable sound. Honest lyrics, and yeah, just very relatable. And he met his bandmates at the Kansas City, Kansas Community College in the audio engineering degree program. He was writing some stuff and was like, hey, I want real instruments. So got the band together, and they are The Vibes. They're going to be at Lemonade Park from 5:30 to 6:15, and we're going to hear a track called Anxiety. It was released a few years ago. And then we're going to close it out with Frankie Lynn Cherez and Mercy Fire. And they're going to be at the Rock Island Bridge stage from 2 to 2:45, part of that Band of Angels free day party. Cool, cool sound coming from them. And this is off of the album just released this year called Adventures in the City, and the tune is called Drive Faster. All right, here we go with Z_ and Secretly.

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1: 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Going to feature all these artists that we're recognizing playing here on Easy Street this week. We kicked it off, or that last one, I should say, was Frankie Lynn, Sherez, and Mercy Fire. They'll be at the Community Lending of America Rock Island Bridge Stage from 2 to 2:45. And we heard the tune Drive Faster off of the latest release. Came out this year, Adventures in the City. And yeah, great, great talent there. She's a singer-songwriter based in Lee Summit, Missouri. Before that, we also heard from Malik Azrael and The Vibes. Going to be at Lemonade Park from 5:30 to 6:15. And we heard the track Anxiety, which came out a few years ago out of the Kansas City, Kansas area. And again, just great tunes right there. Great voice, great sound. Definitely going to view him when I'm out there. We also heard from Z Underscore with her track Secretly, came out in 2021. She'll be at Lemonade Park from 6:45 to 7:30 p.m. And we also heard from Paris Williams and The Human. And yes, Paris, I apologize. I butchered your song with my live editing there, but great tune. And yes, definitely check him out on the stage. He'll be at the Rock Island Bridge stage as well from 9 to 10 p.m. And we heard his tune When the Smoke Clears, came out a couple years ago. Yes, we are all caught up. It is about 7:20 here in Midtown Kansas City. We're steady cruising down Easy Street, again, recognizing these very, very talented artists from the Kansas City area and surrounding areas that are going to be doing their thing at the Crossroads Music Fest. I will surely be there. Hopefully you will as well. Weather's supposed to be great. And again, just great tunes, great time, going to be good atmosphere. If you good people, listeners are out there going to be there, it will surely be a good time. Let's go ahead and get into this next set. We heard them in the 6 o'clock hour, but I definitely dig their stage. So we're going to hear from Copper Threading again, off of their, album came out in 2022. What's Stopping Us? I believe that's the title track here. We're going to hear, I love on their website. They said music is real medicine. Cannot agree more. They'll be at the Stockyards Brewing from 7 to 7:40. We're also going to hear from the Rural Grit All-Stars. This is another live one. This is recorded at the Brick, last year by, KKFI's Chad Brothers as well. And yeah, in the video, there's maybe 12, conservatively 12 people on stage and they're just getting down. You know, everyone's got an instrument, someone's stomping their feet, bumping on the box that they're sitting on just to keep the beat. Good, good time. So this song is called High Steppin' Country Girl. And yeah, by the end of it, you're definitely going to know the tune or the lyrics. And hopefully you'll be singing along this Saturday as well. They're going to be at the Stockyards Brewing from 5 to 5:40. And then we're also going to hear from Chris. First name is Crystal. She is, where is she out of from? Hopefully in the KC area. We're going to hear her for a 2025 release. Just this song right here. I Might Not Be Cut Out for Honky Tonkin'. I don't think I have that right. What is it, Starman?
2: That's what it says.
1: All right, I'm not cut out for honky-tonkin'. That's the one right there. She'll be at the Rock Island Bridge from 6:15 to 7. And then we're going to go out with the Shakedown Strings. This is a collective of Adam Gallbloom. He's on vocals and violin. Clayton DeLong on the acoustic guitar and vocals. And Rick Willoughby on vocals and the upright bass. They came together and they do their thing. A lot of, Grateful Dead covers. So here, recorded live at the Stockyards Brewery in 2024. Courtesy of Shakedown Strings, they're doing their version of Casey Jones. That's a good one. And also at the Stockyards Brewing from 4 to 4:40. All right, some good stuff right here. Here we go first with Copper Threading and What's Stopping Us.

course, America's self-proclaimed supreme leader is publicly mocking the gutsy local groups of all political stripes who are daring to oppose the global technocratic order being devised by Elon Musk, Jeff Bezos, Mark Zuckerberg, and a handful of other billionaire profiteers. The president of our People's Republic recently belittled the millions of grassroots democracy rebels who oppose the robber baron's brave new world. He pompously sneered that the only reason they don't want data centers is, quote, they want to end up being backwards and poor. Wow, keen insight, Mr. President. He even proposes an AI monarchy. If your communities want to be successful and rich, he says, let data reign. Reign? Yes, a U.S. president has actually declared that artificial intelligence should rule over us, meaning that Musk, Bezos, and other royal billionaires who own AI will rule. This is Jim Hightower saying, Trump and company warn that if you democracy rebels, quote, kill the golden goose, you will only have yourselves to blame. But perhaps he doesn't realize that the golden goose is a fable, a self-laudatory myth. Golden eggs are not laid by a goose, but by humanity, communities working together and investing in the common good. The Hightower Radio Lowdown is made possible by you subscribers to Jim Hightower's Lowdown on Substack. 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

the Shakedown Strings doing their version of Casey Jones. That's a mighty singing and a picking right there. That's good stuff. They will be at the Stockyards Brewing, the Kissick Stage from 4 to 4:40 this Saturday. And that song that we heard was recorded live at the Stockyards Brewing back in 2024. Good stuff there. Before that, we heard from Chris. Yeah, she's from around the area, and she's known as the Troubadour of Truth. And that's a dang good title right there. We heard her 2025 release, I Might Not Be Cut Out for Honky Tonkin'. Good stuff there. She will also be at the Rock Island Bridge stage from 6:15 to 7 p.m. We also heard from Copper Threading with What's Stopping Us, excuse me. That was released in 2022. They're going to be at the Stockyards Brewing from 7 to 7:40. Man, I love those harmonies. There are some great, great background vocals. I definitely want to see them. And then we also heard from the Royal Grit All-Stars, kind of a little choppy version we had there, recorded live at the Brick, courtesy of Chad Brothers with High Stepping Country Girl. But you just get the feel of it. You're going to be singing along. You're going to be stomping along. Hell, bring an instrument with you. You know, you can fit a harmonica easily in your pocket and join them. That is some good, good stuff there. They'll be at the Stockyards Brewery as well at the Kissick Stage from 5 to 5:40 this Saturday. And yes, we are featuring many, many great and talented artists going to be at the Crossroads Music Fest this Saturday, kicking it off at noon and going till, I believe, 1 a.m. Ooh, I'll be in bed by then. But all you cool kids can go and hang out with each other and hear some excellent, excellent music. It's going to be a fun time. Let's go ahead and get in this next set while we got a little bit of time left. We're going to hear from Celia off of her album called Danger Live Wire. Great title. It came out in 2024 as an independent release. The song is going to be called Bad Mood for Good. It's a good one right there. She's going to be at the Stockyards Brewing from 6 to 6:40. We're also going to hear from the very talented, and I'm a big fan of Kat King, off of her EP released last year called Merry Go Rounds. We're going to hear that title track. She's going to be at the Port KC stage at the campground from 9:15 to 10 p.m. And then we're also going to hear from Katie Guillen and the girls. She's going to be at Lemonade Park from 8 to 8:45 as Womanish Girl. And we're going to hear the title track Heavy Days off of that independent release that came out in 2016. So let's go ahead and do it. Kicking off with Celia and Bad Mood for Good.

0: Hey, folks, ever want to be in the know? This is your chance. Tune in to Link's Mix next Tuesday, September 8th from 10 until noon. My buddy Bill Sundahl will be in there with me, and we're playing exclusively music that'll be coming up in the next weekend's Crossroads Music Festival. 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

that there was the Treme. Oh my lord, where are my notes here? I had the Treme Brass Band doing their version of Grazing in the Grass, but I got it on good authority that Sassa Brass, they do a mean version of that as well, and they will be marching from the Community Lending of America Rock Island Bridge stage to Lemonade Park from 2:45 to 3 p.m. It's going to be a good time. And shout out to Rosie and Evelyn and all the other amazing talent that makes up Sassa Brass. That's going to be an amazing time right there. We also heard from Katie Guillen and the girls doing their song Heavy Days with the album of the same name. She will be there with Stephanie Williams on drums as Womanish Girl at Lemonade Park from 8 to 8:45. We also heard from the amazingly talented Kat King off the independent release from 2025, Merry Go Round. She'll be at the Campground Port KC stage from 9:15 to 10 p.m. And then Celia with Bad Mood for Good off of her album Danger Live Wire from 2024. She will be at the Kissick stage at Stockyards Brewing from 6 to 6:40. Again, do go to cmfkc.com and check out the lineup, ticket info, and all that good info that you'll need for the Crossroads Music Fest this year. It is going to be a great time. I will be there. The Starman will be there. All you other cool listeners out there will be there as well. It's going to be an amazing time. So thank you again to all this talent that is coming together and supporting your community radio station. And yeah, just other artistic and creativity that is out there in Kansas City and beyond. It is amazing stuff to hear. We're going to go out with one from Amanda Fish off of her latest release, Kingdom. The song is called Mockingbird, and she'll be at Lemonade Park from 9:15 to 10. All righty, team, have a great rest of the day, an excellent week. Stay hydrated and continue to be nice to one another. Thank you, y'all.

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Starman Carroll reminding you that you're tuned to 90.1 FM, KKFI, Kansas City Community Radio. And now we're pleased to present Democracy Now! With Amy Goodman.

Hey, folks, ever want to be in the know? This is your chance. Tune in to Link's Mix next Tuesday, September 8th from 10 until noon. My buddy Bill Sundahl will be in there with me, and we're playing exclusively music that will be coming up in the next weekend's Crossroads Music Festival. 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

0: Well, hello and welcome to this Tuesday morning edition of the KKFI Arts Magazine Show. I am Michael Hogue, your host. Glad to have you with us on this Tuesday morning here in the city as you listen to the Arts Magazine Show right here on KKFI 90.1 FM, your community radio station right here in Kansas City. I'm Michael Hogue, your host, by the way. Glad to have you with us on a very nice day. It's going to be hot, but it's going to be better later on in the day. They said that by 8 p.m. tonight, this is the prediction, and Channel 4 is here even as we speak. They're talking about the Crossroads Music Festival, and Kathy Quinn is out there. But looking at their weather, which I always look at Fox 4's weather before I come, they say the heat oppression part of it, it's still going to be warm, might end by 8 o'clock tonight. So we all hope that's right. You know, I have a little sunburn from working at Santa Caligon over the weekend. So, and you could probably tell. Do I look badly sunburned, Anne?
1: Not just a little rosy.
0: Just a little bit. I was worse the other day. So, but glad to have you all with us. We're going to talk about Dance in the Park first off here on the hour. It's the 27th annual Dance in the Park. It started in 1998. And so you had to have missed 1 year, and you said it earlier. Was it 2000?
1: We missed the 2020.
0: 2020. That was because of old man COVID out there.
1: Mm-hmm.
0: Yeah. For, it was an outdoor event, but it was probably still best that you didn't have a presentation that day.
1: Yeah, I'm not sure. Many of the companies were kind of a little hesitant to do it.
0: Well, they didn't want to get ill or anything like that. I'm anxious to hear. I haven't read much about it. I'm anxious to hear who all is coming.
1: Yes.
0: And what they're going to be doing. Also with us, Tila Maxwell. She is a board member of City in Motion. I guess you're going to want to talk about board member type events with City in Motion.
2: Love to be a part of City in Motion. Been a part board member and a dance teacher, and so I love everything we do here. During COVID, it was really fun because it's interesting, fun and interesting because we did video streaming classes, so that was very.
0: Oh, that's right.
2: So yeah, that's what was kind of hard. When can you get anyone together to stage a production?
0: I want to hear how that went and how that was all coordinated and all that. So stand by. Well, sit. You can sit. You can sit by. And talk about that. A new guy to me, Roshan Paiva. He's also a board member and longtime supporter of Dance in the Park. Boy, how long, Roshan?
3: Well, I've only been a board member for a year, but I've been coming to City in Motion events for quite a while. I can't even tell you how long, but it's probably around 20 years.
0: Yeah, pull your mic a little bit closer to you. You're a little bit weak on me. And we'll hear more about that when we get to you. But Ann Shaughnessy is with us. She is the production director, which involves picking the dance groups, which is probably, Ann, the most difficult part of your job.
1: Not really. There's a lot of dance companies in Kansas City. It's only difficult to kind of make sure that I'm like rotating companies and everybody gets an opportunity. Mm-hmm. So even within like the certain styles, there's like, you know, five or six groups. And so for some groups, they, you know, the last time they performed at Dance in the Park might be like 5 years ago.
0: Oh, wow.
1: But for like modern companies, it seems like every other year I can get them in. But actually, lately, there are more modern companies now in Kansas City, more contemporary-based.
0: And you'd rather, at this point anyway, you'd rather have the more modern ones?
1: Oh, no. Dance in the Park is all about variety. It's about all kinds of dance. I mean, we've even had a Russian cube juggler.
2: Yes.
0: Oh.
1: So, and surreal. We have like some kind of circus arts, I guess you could say.
2: We've had the hula hoop girls.
1: Yeah.
2: Hula girls. Yeah.
1: And you know, I would, if anybody's out there is a roller skating performer, I would love to have some roller skating dance. So if anybody knows anybody, send me an email, kcdanceinthepark@gmail.com.
0: Are you still with I can't think of your group's name, but you twirl and whirl through the air, and you had something recently at Johnson County Arboretum.
1: No, that's not us. I'm with Volé.
0: I'm sorry.
1: But we do Busker Fest every year up in Lawrence. We've been doing that since the inception of Busker Fest. So, yeah. Yeah, we have performances every now and then.
0: We're glad to hear. I want to talk about Dance in the Park. I want to talk about the groups performing. I want to talk about the classes. I want to talk to the guests about what they know. But let's start out talking about the groups that are going to be performing. How many this year? Usually you have 10, sometimes more.
1: Yeah, I went with 10 this year. So, but first, I do want to say, before I forget, something very important this year that's new is that we are starting earlier. The show is going to start at 5:30 p.m. So
0: is that
1: spread the word.
0: Is that the children's part?
1: Because if you come at 7:30, it'll be just ending. So.
0: Is that the children's part of it that starts at 5:30?
1: The youth company will be performing about 5:15 right before. So, yeah, the main show is going to start right at 5:30. It's kind of a long show this year. So, it's still under 2 hours. But, yeah, it's just... Sometimes the show's only like an hour and a half, but this year's a little longer. People come to the park earlier though to stake out their place with blankets and chairs. So come as early as 4 p.m. because we'll have like bubbles and
2: pre-show activations.
1: Hooping. There'll be some opportunities to learn a little aerial and hula hooping from our friends Volet and Casey Hoop Girls. Come early and have some fun and, you know, get a good seat.
2: Yeah, we could tailgate at dance events too. You know, we know how to tailgate.
1: I mean,
2: we're Casey, right?
1: Yeah.
0: What are the restrictions, if you can call them restrictions? I don't, as far as a blanket.
1: There's chairs.
0: That
1: really,
0: sort of
1: the only restriction is we just no pets. But
0: no pets.
1: But yeah, you can bring a picnic. You can, bring all your gear. Bring the whole family. It's family friendly.
0: Okay, sounds great. You usually have a pretty good crowd. I bet you do this weekend because it's not supposed to be quite as hot as it was this previous weekend.
1: Yeah, the high is only going to be 80. So I was a little worried about having it earlier, but I don't think it'll be hot. And then it'll also not be too cold because we'll be done by 7:30. It's supposed to get down in the 60s that evening, but probably not until
0: late
1: at night.
0: It seems like the Saturday after Labor Day weekend, it always seems to be cold because I remember there's people down there and they're saying to me, are you cold? I should have brought a jacket. I'm thinking it was just 95
1: sometimes
0: degrees.
1: Sometimes it's nice, but I would always bring a jacket because honestly, this year you might be okay with that one because we'll be with the sun the whole time.
2: Yeah, during the warmth. Yeah, I know. I feel like it does get cold pretty fast because off stage, we're like in a jacket, then we get on stage and we're like, so.
1: Well, and you know, the good thing too about having it earlier, one, I think families can stay for the whole show now because a lot of them would leave at intermission just to get home early. But also it's going to be safer for the dancers because we won't have to worry about condensation on the stage, which sometimes happens after dark.
2: Yeah.
0: Condensation on the Marley floor.
1: Mm-hmm. And people have slipped. I mean, not too often, but yeah.
2: Keep everyone safe.
0: But we certainly don't want that.
2: Yeah. You asked about how many people we get. We get about 1,000 people usually.
1: We have before.
2: Or more than that. Yeah. It's a pretty big event, especially, you know, people just need to bring their friends, their families. It's, you know, it is a no-cost event. So, yeah.
0: It's in Roanoke Park.
2: Yeah.
1: Yep.
0: Which is between 39th Street and...
1: technically between 39th and 31st, just kind of a broad area. But it's where Carnes Boulevard and Roanoke Road intersect. It's also west of Southwest Traffic Way.
0: One of the older streets probably in Kansas City because it's a brook street, brick street.
1: Yep.
0: In that area there. So that means it's got a few years on it. Just like some of us, I have to include myself on that. We're developing
1: it's nice. And there's street parking, but also there's the parking lot of the Westport Roanoke Community Center that they let us use for that. So.
2: Yeah.
0: That's great. Well, let's get to the groups and about when you think each one will happen.
1: Well, so the whole event starts at 4 p.m. with our warm-up fair. And then at 5 p.m., we're going to have a hip-hop class for the audience. And you can just stand up where you are, learn a few cool moves. And then at 5:15, the youth company will do the dances they've been working on all year, plus their solos that they've choreographed themselves. And then 5:30, we'll start with some announcements and then the professional companies after that. So the first company we have is Gurukul Dance Company, East Indian Classical Dance. They've been at Dance in the Park before. It's under the direction of Samarpita Bajpai. And she's really done a lot to educate audiences here in Kansas City about East Indian dances. I actually performed with her group a long time ago.
0: Did you?
1: My very favorite dance was where we had these brass plates on our feet that we would grip with our toes and then kind of rock, you know, to make sound. And then we had a brass pot on our head that we had to balance, filled with water. And then we had tea lights in our hands. So it took a lot of practice, but it was pretty cool.
0: Oh, yeah. Was that difficult to do? Did you feel weighted down?
1: No. Although I do remember towards the end of the dance, I could feel it kind of sliding off. And so I was like, had my head tilted for like the last 30 seconds of the dance to try to keep it in place.
0: Sure. Sure.
1: Yeah. So they're just excellent. Really good example of East Indian style dances. They also do like folk dances from all over India, but I think this particular dance is it's called Kuchipudi, if I'm saying that right, but that's the style that she specializes in, the director. Okay, then after that we'll have Mu Contemporary, which is a new company, but Caitlin Gardner Sade and Troy Gardner, they are siblings. They both went to UMKC for dance. And they actually performed 2 years ago, but under the Tristan Griffin Modern Dance Company. So I'm really excited to have them back as their own company called Mu Contemporary.
0: A great way to advertise would be Mu t-shirts. New t-shirts with perhaps a cow on there, or would that offend them?
1: I'm sure they thought of it.
2: Yeah,
0: I would hope so.
1: And then after that, we'll have another returning group, Steppers of KC. They do two-step and specifically Kansas City urban two-step, which I think is a little different style versus like St. Louis two-step. But yeah, they're real groovy, urban, laid back.
0: Urban is different from others in what way?
2: Well, you have like country two-step and then you have your urban two-step. So urban two-step is going to be to your R&B kind of slower music.
1: Yeah,
2: it's a slower dance. It's a two-partner dance. Well, it can be three. I've seen some talented male leads can lead multiple ladies. But yeah, it's going to be to urban music. It's kind of your soft R&B, your kind of old school R&B style. Really, really smooth, really chic. Yeah, it's really cool to watch.
0: Yeah, great.
1: Yeah.
0: More of a modern feel to some of your dance groups. That's intentional, I think, to be more urban, more modern in some ways.
1: Well, I mean, and you know, City in Motion is known for being a modern company. But yeah, for Dance in the Park, we want to have all styles of dance.
0: Sure, Okay.
1: Okay, after that, we're going to have a new group, to me anyway, Heartland Highland. Actually, I think they are fairly new, but they are Scottish Highland dancing. They're going to be doing some sword dancing.
0: Ah, that's the one I want to be by.
1: Well, jumping over the swords. I don't think they'll be fencing or anything. But yeah, actually, so we first had Scottish dance at Dance in the Park in 2009. Mm-hmm. And then we had another group come back in 2013. So it's been kind of a while since we've had Scottish dance. So I'm really excited. They're going to have a live bagpipe musician.
0: Hi, Lassie. Yeah. Great to see him. Yeah, ought to be really good. So. Is that all before intermission?
1: It is. That is the last group before intermission.
0: Okay.
1: But yeah.
0: So any special entertainment? During the intermission, anything
1: would you like
0: that?
1: To come up on stage at that time?
0: Whatever you want, Anne.
1: Okay. That's right. I mean, sometimes I mop the floor, but.
2: Yeah.
0: Yeah. Well, you should, like you said earlier, you might not have to, but.
1: Yeah,
0: we'll
1: actually,
0: just see how it goes.
1: Maybe it's just sweat, not condensation.
0: Usually all of you are more concerned with the rain rather than the temperature anyway. So.
1: Yeah. Well, yeah, for some reason, you know, we've been really lucky in not having too many years with rain.
2: We rained out, but then we just did it the next day.
1: Yeah, we have our safety plan, our plan B of doing Sunday. So, yeah, in case it does rain, because you never know, the show will take place the next day, Sunday, at the very same times, which, I don't know, like, what if it rains the next day?
0: Well,
1: but it never really has. Yeah, so.
0: It never really has.
1: Because, so. I mean, yeah, we've been rained out on Saturday, but then we've been able to do the show on Sunday.
0: So. I remember one Saturday it rained pretty hard, but then the next evening on Sunday, it was fine.
1: Yeah,
0: out there.
1: The ground was a little wet, but at least it was not coming down. So.
0: Sure. Okay. Intermission is over. We're ready for the second half of the show.
1: Okay, so we'll start off the second half with our Charlotte Street dance artists. So Charlotte Street is kind of just around the corner. They're in the neighborhood. And so we've been partnering with them. And every other year, we're going to be featuring their dance artists. So it's also kind of a way for individual choreographers to be a part of Dance in the Park, because traditionally, Dance in the Park is really for groups, for whole companies. So this is kind of nice if you're just an individual choreographer to have an opportunity to perform with us at Dance in the Park. So this year, we have two second-year artists in residence, Anna Bame. And she's danced with City in Motion before. Actually, she's going to be dancing with City in Motion in the show, in a dance. We'll get to that in a second. Did I skip us? Oh, I think I skipped us. okay, let me go back to that.
0: Well, does Charlotte Street start off
1: the second half? Going back to Charlotte Street here, Anna Bame and Tara Lee Burgat. They're both second-year artists in residence with Charlotte Street. And so, yeah, they'll each do a work that, I think they're new. They'll both do a new work, so. Yeah. And then, kind of skipping back, I skipped over our own group, City in Motion Dance Theater.
0: Will they be in the first part?
1: They will be in the first act. Oh, okay. Yeah, after the Steppers and before the Highland Dancers. We're doing a dance that I choreographed a few years ago called Corpo. It's pretty heavy, modern, like traditional modern style. And it's a quartet. So, yeah.
0: Okay, then Charlotte Street starts the second half, followed up by?
1: Then we will have Ignite Collective Dance, new to Dance in the Park. They are Latin-based school and performance company. They're going to do a bachata and a casino rueda, which is like a round dance. So it's a kind of a Cuban thing. It's salsa, but there's like four or more couples, and they all face each other, and they kind of rotate partners.
0: Okay.
1: Yeah, it's pretty cool. I'm excited to have them there. I think there's going to be like 24 dancers on the stage.
0: And with the name Ignite in the title, it's going to be full of heat.
1: Yes. I haven't seen them in person, but I saw some videos, and they're really professional, and they do some lifts, and it'll be good. So then after that, we'll have the Dynamite Experience, which founded by Winston Dynamite Brown and Latara Wilson. They are Kansas City born and raised, I believe. I went to school with Winston way back when at UMKC. They went to New York and had a lot of fun. Now they're back. So I'm really excited that they're back and they have their own company. So I've been I wanted to invite them last year, but I don't think they were quite in town. I can't remember. But yeah.
2: We got them this year. So we're excited to have them.
1: Yes.
0: So the dynamite experience ought to be really explosive.
2: Yes. Right, we're going from ignite to dynamite. Yes.
0: Then who's after dynamite?
1: Yes, Kansas City Dance Collective.
0: They've been there before.
1: Yep. Mm-hmm. They usually perform every other year with us. And yeah, they're kind of specialty, I guess, is to really, they're really great storytellers, and they got a lot of character in their dances. So yeah, actually this particular dance they're doing is going to be jazz and character dance, and a lot of Elvis Presley songs.
0: Well, so, that's unusual.
1: Yeah, their title is Remember When, so it'll be good.
0: Yeah. And so that's 9 of them so far. So you probably have one or two, one more?
1: One more. And this is House of Dragons. They're a hip-hop group. Mm-hmm. Yeah. They've
2: been there before.
1: So. Yeah, they performed 2 years ago. That was the first time they were with us, 2024. Yeah, so created in 2012 by Tyrone and Maya Rayton. So Maya is a professor at KU. And so a lot of this group are KU alumni. Founded in the Year of the Dragon, so hence the name. But yeah, I love her style. Yeah. I think, you know, she's got a really broad background of dance and professional training. So I think she brings that all to her choreography.
0: Well, it sounds exciting.
1: Yes.
2: Yeah,
0: any special things going on that you want to talk about?
1: So, you know, we had that hip-hop class before the show. So, and if you notice, the hip-hop group, House of Dragons, are performing last. So they're going to invite the audience up to try out their moves after.
2: Of what they learned, yeah.
0: And some of them do, and some of them don't. But if you're there, you want to be one of the ones that try because of all the attention that you get.
2: It's a fun time.
1: Actually, I mean, it's always, the stage always ends up getting packed with people. As we did that 1 year with the swing dance company.
2: Yes.
1: So they had like a swing lesson before the show.
0: That was very popular.
1: And then after they performed, they invited everyone up and everybody got to swing dance. So same kind of thing. So yeah, be sure to come and take the class at 5:00. And then you can be part of the show.
0: And speaking of classes, City in Motion also has classes. Do you have a special number? I know you've changed places where you have the classes.
1: Yes, so. We're at 31st and Gillum now, so the Martini Corner area. We're in the same building as Cliff's Tap House, but we're just on the north end of the building. But you would use the same parking lot. And we're also right next door to Experience Beauty Bar, so we share the entrance. But yeah, well, there's a little sign that says dance this way, so you'll go that way. But yeah, we've been there, I think, well, definitely over a year. Is this our second year?
2: I think this is our second year.
1: Yeah.
0: Would you rather, ladies, have them call the place? Do you have a special number for that?
1: You know, easiest thing would be just to get online.
0: Okay.
1: cityinmotion.org.
0: Okay.
1: So and then you click on school.
0: And you click school.
1: Mm-hmm. Right. And if you scroll down, you can see the schedule there at the bottom. But you can also click on the register for classes and also see the schedule. But yeah, we're going to have modern and contemporary for like beginning level for adults on Monday night. Tuesday, we got a lot of tap. And Thursday, we'll have adult ballet and an adult jazz. Mm-hmm. We'll also have a youth ballet Thursday. Yeah. And then what else we got there, Tila?
2: Then we go into Saturday. So Saturday we got a virtual class. If you're not able to make it, a nice stretch and stretch and strength, some creative movement with the little.
1: I'm excited intro to ballet. Teach these littles again.
2: The littles are always favorite. So fun to teach. Yeah. It's a blast because you know they're just there to have fun, and you're just trying to keep them entertained.
1: I just love the way they think, too.
2: Yeah.
1: They're so creative.
0: I know a lot of people who have taken the tap dancing classes. It was harder than they thought, but at the time, and the lady unfortunately has passed away.
1: You're talking about Billy Mahoney.
0: I'm talking about Billy Mahoney.
1: Yeah, she was teaching with us a long time.
0: So, yeah, she worked in New York when she was on the air with me. She talked about Arthur Godfrey and Milton Berle. She worked for all of these people.
1: Yeah, she was an amazing lady. Yeah,
0: and it was great to hear her stories. But she's a very demanding teacher, from what I heard. But she's not with us anymore. But I'm sure you have some wonderful former tap dancers taking her place.
1: We have Lorna, the teacher, and she's great. She specializes in tap, so.
2: She's amazing,
1: yeah. And actually, you know, I think tap, like if you go to a beginning level adult tap class, it's really not that crazy to pick up. It's different, but yeah, I think it's actually very, like it kind of will, like, kind of give you these skills that you can apply all over. Well, coordination.
2: Right.
0: It all gets underway in Roanoke Park, which, if you're going west on 39th Street, take a ride at Roanoke. Follow yourself all the way.
1: All the way down the red brick road.
0: Follow the red brick road all the way to the park. You'll go past the area where you're supposed to park there. And the stage is actually at the south end, and it borders.
1: It's the north end of the park, but yeah, it's at the bottom of the hill at Carnes Boulevard.
0: That's the one. Carnes Boulevard. That's where you'll see the stage for Dance in the Park, which goes on next Saturday, the 27th.
1: At 5:30.
0: At 5:30 p.m. Right, warm-ups, if you're interested in all this. Warm-ups at 4. The youth at 5:15.
1: Then and the hip-hop class at 5. We didn't have that on the poster, but yes.
0: A hip-hop class at 5. So you don't want to miss it.
2: It's the 12th.
0: Yeah, the 12th. This coming Saturday, September the 12th, in Roanoke Park.
1: Yes.
0: Well, anything else?

0: interested in knowing more about what it means to be a board member, we'd be happy to share.
1: Probably a lot of fundraising activities. That's usually what board members do.
2: Yeah, but also just, you know, helping out with the shows that we do. We do these three big shows every year. So, and then also, you know, developing the school. So there's a lot of different things we do.
3: Yeah, helping to just kind of review, you know, anything we can do better. But yeah, I think the funnest part is when we get to, you know, run the ticket booth, or we're running, you know, the programs, and just being a part of the action, because we know the arts is important, and we want, you know, everybody in Kansas City to have a part of that.
1: Yeah, should be a nice night out there.
0: Because this is a free event, there won't be a ticket booth, but there will be board members and others handing out programs. Okay. So that's one way to find them.
2: Mm-hmm. Well, yeah, so come talk to us.
1: Yeah.
3: We usually have like lighted hats, so you'll find us. Well, you'll see me on stage, but
1: the infamous lighted hats. Yes, I remember that very well. I want to thank all of you for coming this morning. I know it's early for some of you. Anne's probably a late night person.
2: Yeah.
1: And Shaughnessy.
2: I keep trying to wake up early.
3: Yeah, wake up with your dad and be at the gym.
1: And Shaughnessy, the production director, and she holds several other titles with City in Motion. Tila Maxwell, she is a board member for how long, Tila?
3: Gosh, 4 years.
1: 4 years.
3: Wow. 4 years. I think I was in this teacher for 4 years prior to that. So
1: yeah, it takes dedication, doesn't it?
3: A while, yeah.
1: And Roshan Paiva, board member, supporter for a long time, you told me earlier.
0: Yes, and a student from a very, very long time.
1: Yeah. That's nice to be a student and then be have a board title, perhaps, so you can kind of give back in the work.
0: Yes.
1: Thanks, all of you, so much for being with
2: Thank
1: us
2: you.
1: This morning.
2: Thank
1: we're
2: going
1: to take a brief break. When we return, we're going to travel over to the land where I was raised, Independence, Missouri, and talk about their production, Murder at the Howard Johnson's. To the young people out there who don't know what I'm talking about, Howard Johnson's used to be a hotel all around the country. All that when we return. 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
6: Hi, I'm Russ Simmons with Freeze Frame, KKFI's weekly look at the newest cinematic fare in theaters and streaming. In the Apple TV action comedy Mayday, Ryan Reynolds plays a Navy pilot shot down in Soviet territory during the Cold War. An ex-KGB agent and America lover, played by Kenneth Branagh, works to help Ryan avoid certain death and escape the country. Mayday is mindless and silly, but it's a lively and amusing buddy flick bolstered by its charismatic stars. Virginia Woolf wrote her 1919 novel Night and Day while recovering from a nervous breakdown. She despondently described the book as flat and a complete failure. The new cinematic version, Virginia Woolf's Night and Day, isn't a complete failure, but it is a bit flat. Haley Bennett is fine as a young Victorian woman who wants to be an astronomer at a time when women aren't allowed advanced education. Virginia Woolf's Night and Day is well-meaning, well-produced, and a little dull. Fine performances by Dakota Fanning and Jake Johnson help elevate the low-key love triangle, The Sun Never Sets. It's from cult mumblecore filmmaker Joe Swanberg. A loving couple decides to take

0: take a brief break in their relationship, but things get complicated when an ex-boyfriend shows up. You may be compelled to yell, "Hey, get a counselor." But The Sun Never Sets is a thoughtful comic drama that avoids most romantic drama cliches. The Amazon Prime action thriller The Runner is not to be confused with the action thriller Runner that opens in theaters next Friday. In The Runner, Gal Gadot plays a lawyer who, while on a morning run, learns her son has been kidnapped and she's blackmailed into killing a witness in a murder trial. Gadot gives it her all in a cliched and overly familiar potboiler. Well, that's it for this edition of Freeze Frame. Until next time, I'm Russ Simmons with Fox 4 and KKFI-FM. Freeze Frame!
1: Thank you, Russ. He's been doing these movie features for quite some time here on the radio. If you want to see him in the flesh, you can turn into Fox 4 News, usually on Friday mornings early, where he and Sean Edwards talk about those movies and they rate them and all of that. But thanks to Russ for doing all that. And if you want to see him, the live movie reviews are Friday morning. They repeated those several times during the week. Well, welcome back to the Arts Magazine show right here on KKFI 90.1 FM, your community radio station right here in Kansas City. I'm Michael Hogue, your host. We're going to journey to the land where I was raised, Independence, Missouri, and City Theater of Independence is presenting its feature. Is it the last one of the, no, they usually change over July 1st. So is this the premiere show of the 26-27 season?
2: Well, actually, City Theater is changing the way their seasons land. So they're going from fiscal year, so starting July 1st through June 30th, they're going to start their season January 1st and run through December 31st. So they added two shows to finish out the season, one of them being ours, Murder at the Howard Johnson's, and then Twelfth Night, which will finish out the season for City Theater.
1: I'm showing my age. That was the voice of Sharon Probst, the director of the show Murder at Howard Johnson's. Some of you are saying to yourself, Howard Johnson's, that sounds familiar. Wasn't there a title with that in the movie? Yeah. And I'm not sure, but I know on Nolan Road in Independence, there was a Howard Johnson's at Nolan Road.
2: Many years
1: at
2: ago.
1: At Nolan Road and I-70 many years ago. There was a restaurant and a hotel, kind of a motel hotel.
2: Right.
1: And it was very well known. There were Howard Johnson's across the country. I don't know that there are now, Sharon. Are there
2: Howard Johnson's? A few around. They're not quite the teal and orange of the 80s, but they are around. Not in this area, unfortunately, but you still see them around. So.
1: Yeah, also with us is Jesse Hamm. You must play one of the roles in the show.
3: I do. One of the three. This is a very small cast.
1: Sure. Sure. And the shows start, by the way, this Friday, September the 11th. An infamous date.
3: Right.
1: Some of us will never forget that. I've had friends that were there in New York that day. Performances continue then Saturday the 12th, both shows at 7 o'clock. A matinee on Sunday the 13th, 2 o'clock p.m., and then three more shows the next weekend, Friday the 18th, Saturday the 19th, and a matinee on Sunday the 20th at 2 o'clock p.m., all of them at the Roger Sermon Community Center, 201 North Dodgen Street, which is, just throw your notes away, the intersection of Nolan and Truman Roads in Independence, where everything seems to happen, although they've moved some of the city facilities out more to the southeast from there. So it's probably not as crowded for you there as it used to be, at least for rehearsals and things
2: right.
1: like that.
2: Right.
1: Yeah.
2: So, well, we've been very lucky because where our show landed, with the exception of the first 2 weeks of rehearsal, we've been on the stage. So, and I must say that God bless R.J. Parrish because he's been working on our set for what seems like forever. It's fantastic. It's just like you're walking into the hotel.
1: He must feel like he's been building sets over the years now. Forever.
2: Forever.
1: Yeah, he must sure. feel that way.
2: Yes.
1: Yeah, he's very good at that.
2: He's fantastic.
1: He's won awards for his set building and all that. Well, let's talk a little bit about the show. It takes place, I guess, out of Howard Johnson's. and I say that used to be a popular hotel and restaurant there as well. But nefarious things can happen even in places like that.
2: True.
1: Let's hear a little bit about the show. Which one of you wants to do that?
3: Do you want to do a diagnostic or? So it's I don't want to give too much away, but the general premise of the show is it's kind of a love triangle between a husband and wife and the wife's lover.
1: That sometimes happens. What can I tell you?
3: So yeah, basically they pair off in different ways and try and eliminate the third person, and a chaos tends to ensue. So. Yeah.
1: At Howard Johnson's.
3: All within a hotel room.
1: That makes it easy for the set builder.
4: Absolutely.
1: It certainly does. I doubt that, I don't know, does a Howard Johnson's in any form exist now? I don't think so.
3: I believe they still do. They're just probably owned by another company.
1: And so they didn't want to sue your Mr. Bob Rick and Mr. Clark, who wrote the show. Or maybe they look at it as good publicity.
3: Hey, there you go. Take our rooms are spacious enough that you could perform murder in them. I don't know.
1: Take your lover there and plan a murder. Who knows? But it's more of a comedy type.
3: Oh, absolutely.
1: Isn't it,
4: Sharon? Definitely.
1: How would you describe the gist of this? You're not encouraging anything like that, but you're having fun.
3: I think the most comical part about it is all three of them have these plans to commit murder, but none of them really know what they're doing. And so their attempts fail miserably every time. And so yeah, it's insanity to watch what they try and accomplish.
1: Most murders have a detective, a well-known character. Can we talk about the detective character?
4: This one does not.
1: Oh my!
4: There's just
1: three
4: characters.
1: Who investigates the character?
4: Well,
3: no actual murder takes place.
1: Well, don't
3: place,
1: tell
3: so
1: that.
3: Well, it's not. It's this is not like a murder mystery or anything. So
4: it's a farce.
3: Yeah, it's strictly comedy. So yeah, there's nothing really to investigate. It's just watching these crazy three people
4: bumble through.
1: Yeah. You make it sound like an old Blondie and Dagwood. Yeah. And I'm maybe showing my age by saying that. But that's what it sounds like.
4: Well, it's about a couple, the Millers, and things are going well in their marriage, and their dentist gets involved, and he has an affair with the wife.
1: Uh-oh.
4: So they feel that the best solution to their problem is to get rid of the husband. And so they decide to do it at a Howard Johnson's hotel. And I don't think they really thought it all through. You know, they're just kind of winging it, really. And things don't go quite as planned. And the husband doesn't believe that they're really going to do it. And so he kind of challenges them, and it kind of goes from there.
1: I see. Well, and you're, of course, the husband.
3: No, actually, no? I'm the dentist. You're I'm the dentist. Troublemaker.
1: So you're the one that they want to knock off?
3: No.
1: I'm wrong so far on everything.
3: So the dentist and the wife, because the dentist is the one she's having an affair with. So the dentist and the wife join together to try and knock off the husband.
1: Yeah, makes it interesting. We'll talk about the characters, who they are. You're Jesse Hamm,
3: right? So I play the dentist. I'm the lover that's causing all of the problems, basically. Yeah,
1: kind of the if there is a bad guy in there,
3: right?
1: With you.
3: Yeah. The one thing I have found that's interesting just throughout this, through rehearsals and everything, is all three of the characters are really kind of bad people. you don't really have sympathy for any of them, because it's like, yeah, if you're just making bad decisions, you're just bad people in general. But to start it off, I guess you would see me as the bad person, because I'm having an affair and interrupting a marriage. But as the show goes on, kind of who you see as the bad person changes to where by the end all three of them you feel like are bad people. And then you've got, yeah, obviously the married couple, the wife and husband, Arlene Miller and Paul Miller. I guess I didn't say my character's name is, Mitchell Lovell. We always change how it's pronounced. So, But yeah, so they all very interesting dynamics. Mitchell, the dentist, the character I play, he's very full of himself. He thinks that he's God's gift to women, as a dentist, a successful dentist. So obviously every woman wants him. Mm-hmm. And so he's kind of a bit of a playboy in that sense.
1: Yeah, the show starts this Friday, September the 11th at 7 o'clock p.m. Performances continue then on Saturday the 12th, also at 7. All the theaters are having earlier productions these days. Was it originally scheduled that way? Was that a function of the weather, anything like that?
4: No, it's always been. Well, I mean, years ago they had it at 8 o'clock.
1: Oh, yeah, they had an 8 o'clock. Almost all the theaters in town had an 8 o'clock curtain. It's hard to find one now that has one before 7 o'clock, for sure, unless they have an afternoon matinee followed by an evening performance. And that trend has started, I find interesting. Mm-hmm. So that's all part of the way things are done now. If we didn't have change, especially in things like community theater, we wouldn't have anything at all, because that's those are the changes as well. Tell us about the actors as individuals. What have you done before on the stage, Jesse?
3: Gosh, that is the funny thing. I actually was thinking about this when we began auditions for this show. In the last year and a half, this will be my 7th show with CTI. So I'm kind of a regular in those doors. things of note, the performance I did right before this, I was Nicely Johnson in their production of Guys and Dolls, which that was kind of a dream role for me. I was looking forward to that one for quite some time. Going further back, the same time slot last year, I was Joseph in Joseph and the Coat of Many, the Amazing Technicolor Dreamcoat.
1: You must have a good voice.
3: Well, I do what I can.
4: That's very good. Just being modest.
3: So. But besides musicals, back in January, I was in a show called Boeing, which was another comedy. No attempted murder in that one, but it also had kind of love triangle situations.
1: Oh, no kidding. So, if you've ever seen the film, Jerry Lewis and Tony Curtis, it was a constant dodging of airline attendants coming and going.
3: It was hilarious. I had so much fun with that cast, being a part of that. So, yeah, so I've just done several things. I've been involved with CTI since, I think I look back, it was like 2018 was the first show that I did with them. And I've pretty much done a show or two there every year since.
1: You've done some of the other theaters in the area or above?
3: The only other theater that I've really worked with, because I've, admittedly, I am also live in Independence, and so it's very convenient. I'm about a 10-minute drive from the theater, so when it comes time for rehearsals, it's very convenient. So I haven't worked with many other theaters. The only other one I've worked with is a theater called A Place for Us Productions, run by Ali Roverosa. And they're a newer company just in the past couple of years, but they do one big show a year, and it's fantastic.
1: They used to be in I guess it was a church, mm-hmm. still is, near where I live on 40 Highway, yep. near Nolan Road. But I was told over this past weekend that they have moved over.
3: Yeah. So when they first started out, they were down at a church. I don't even remember the name of the church, to be honest with you, down on 40 Highway. They were there for a couple of years, and then they got connected with the co-op in Shoal Creek. So
1: moved pretty far north.
3: Yeah, but they've got a great connection with that community there, and a really good space. And so I've been fortunate to see a couple of shows there and be involved in some of their fundraising events, and they've done a lot.
1: Do you prefer a musical or a so-called, and I have to say so-called, straight play?
3: Yeah.
1: People don't always, if you're not involved in theater, that might confuse you, but a straight play is one that doesn't involve music.
3: So I honestly don't have a preference. I really enjoy both. They both kind of have their advantages. Obviously, being from a music background, I love being able to sing and you know, when there's choreography, I think it's a lot of fun. More challenging, for sure, but I always really enjoy that. The alternative to that with straight plays are, you know, just kind of the dynamic. I've been involved in some very serious dramas, like A Few Good Men. That was kind of the first show that I did when I was with CTI or started with CTI. Radium Girls was another very serious show. And it's very fun for me to get involved in something that's that emotional.
1: City Theater, well, not City Theater. They call it the Powerhouse Foundation. It involves, I guess, three theaters.
4: Yes.
1: The regular City Theater, the Encore Group, which is generally for older people, and then the Youth Theater. Which, right. And sometimes I notice that they kind of mix the youth theater and the older people's
4: Children's theater and children's performing theater and Encore Theater pair together in the summertime to put on a joint production. It's usually a musical.
1: And you have an encore performance coming up. Is it in a month, I believe?
4: Sean? Right, the first week in October.
1: Yeah, we'll be interested to hear more about that maybe next month.
4: Absolutely, absolutely.
1: Yeah, sure. Tell us about the other two people and their backgrounds that are in the show.
4: Well, we have Ron Ruesinger, who Ron and I have done theater together for years, and he is hilarious. And he is playing Paul Miller, the husband, and he is just rocking it. And we have a newcomer, young lady came to my auditions, just blew me away. She's fantastic, very upbeat. Her infectious enthusiasm is what I would describe for her.
1: Well, that's a good thing to have in a new performer.
4: Her name is Tajanae Adams, and she's playing Arlene Miller. And she's keeping these guys on their toes.
1: Oh,
4: I mean, she's slaying it. She's fantastic.
1: Well, they need to do that. They need to keep you on your toes.
3: Absolutely.
1: Or on your feet, however you want to say it. You must enjoy doing it because I'm sure this takes a lot of your time.
3: I do. It definitely keeps me coming back. It's interesting. Anytime I'm having a conversation with someone and they're just like, well, what kind of hobbies are you into? It's like, really, outside of work, all I do is theater. So, yeah, it's definitely a passion of mine and something I hope to continue to be involved with for many years to come.
1: So the City Theater, and I shouldn't focus it this way, but the whole Powerhouse Foundation complex as well, with the three theater groups.
4: Yes.
1: So if you think you're maybe a little too old for these young person shows, they have an encore group. And then for youth, they have a youth group along with it. And how long ago did Addie Forbes pass away? She was a longtime youth director. Even went back to when I was a youth, believe it or not. So she did a lot of shows on there. And I could tell you stories, but even today I might get the theater in trouble. So I'm going to keep my mouth shut. But she was very independent in what she did. And so if you have children that are interested, the youth theater would be something you might want to check out. And if you're an older person and you think this might be past you, check out Encore, and who knows? There might be a role in there that would fit you perfectly. We don't know yet. You still would have to go through the process of auditioning and all that, but try to stay in touch with that. So go to City Theater of Independence .org. That's the right place to go to here?
4: Yes.
1: I found two different phone numbers. Which one is the correct one, the 353 or the 370?
4: The 370 will get you the Sermon Center front desk. Oh, the other one is if you want to call directly for tickets.
1: Okay. Well, that's probably what they would want to do. Thanks so much for being with us today.
4: May I really quick just put in something else? You know, besides the actors on stage, it takes a lot of technical crew to make this show happen. And I just want to mention Kimberly Gamble, who is doing a fantastic job light designing.
3: Yes.
4: Avery Bird, who is running tech for sound. My husband designed, Jeff Probst, designed the sound. RJ Parrish is building the set. And my fantastic stage manager, Mackenzie Larson. She's even dressing up and kind of becoming a character at intermission to change over the scenes. So she's got her little maid costume. So, you know, it takes a village to put
1: it
4: on a show.
1: Sure does. Absolutely. And Sharon's been at many places too. I've seen her in shows at Raytown, Independence, Lexington, Missouri, and other places as well. So, you're probably kept very busy by doing all
4: yes,
1: that.
4: Yes, indeed.
1: So I want to thank Sharon for coming and Jesse Hamm for being with us as we look at Murder at the Howard Johnson's. You don't actually have to check in. Coming up beginning on Friday, September the 11th. Thanks so much for being with us today.
4: Thank you.
1: Lynx Mix is coming up next. He'll have something interesting for you. The Crossroads Music Festival is coming up. I wonder if he might not be featuring that. So all of that music all day long until 6 o'clock p.m. tonight, right here on your community radio station, 90.1 FM KKFI, Kansas City's Community and TV Radio. So until next we meet, ladies and gentlemen, at that crossing the road, I'm Michael Hogue. We'll see you next time.

0: 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It's Mixmaster Link here to bring you Link's Mix today, and we got a very special show. I have got the man. I said the man.
1: The man.
0: The one and only Bill Sundahl in here with me. Today's show, we are going to be playing all artists from the Crossroads Music Festival. And when does that occur?
1: It happens this Saturday. It starts at noon on the Rock Island Bridge with a completely free open to the public day party. And that is a Band of Angels day party. So Band of Angels is a local organization that collects instruments and then gets them in the hands of kids who need them. And so you can actually bring your instrument that you don't use anymore, and they'll fix it all up and get it. Like last year, a trombone showed up, and in about 4 days, it was in the hand of a kid. It was in really good shape. They didn't have to do much. So that's what we're doing there. And also during the day party is will be performances from a couple of youth music organizations, the Future Jazz KC and Rebel Song Academy, which is a program of art as mentorship, as well as Frankie Lynn Sherez and the Mercy Fire will all be performing noon to three on Rock Island Bridge.
0: All right. And you will actually get to hear two of those bands.
1: Wonderful.
0: Yeah, today. Tell you what, the genres cover everything from Americana to hip-hop to, we said, jazz, future jazz, no less.
1: Exactly. There's all kinds. I mean, we go out of our way to try and cover as many genres as possible. I confess we have not covered them all. It's going to be about 30 different bands and DJs. We have marching bands. We have Japanese drum group that Three Trails Taiko will be performing. All different styles of music, which we will hear throughout the show.
0: I was looking for an Armenian street band, and I noticed you didn't have one.
1: You need to go to KCK, probably. Maybe you'll find something. I don't know. that's my best guess.
0: Okay.
1: And all this information is at cmfkc.com. That's Crossroads Music Fest KC, cmfkc.com.
0: All right. Well,
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0: Right here, KKFI. So we're going to get started. I picked three bands that I would classify as Americana.
1: Okay.
0: So we'll get a chance to see what they sound like. This is your chance to preview what you could be listening to this Saturday. Are you ready, Bill? Let's go.
1: I'm ready.

0: You know, every year I do this, I find that even though I may not know who these people are, the music is beautiful. This is great, great stuff. I love
1: that. I don't mess around.
0: And you don't. All right. We started that set off with the band Of a Feather doing the song Two Mules, which was a single that came out this year on the River Delta Records. As I recall, that's two, like, famous local people.
1: Group. Yeah, a super duo. I don't know. Like Wonder duo. Twins. I don't know how they refer to themselves exactly. Yeah, it's Kelly Hunt and Sarah Morgan. And they, have been friends for a long time. And, a couple years ago, decided to join forces and started Of a Feather. And they tour all over the planet playing beautiful music. And they will be at the music festival.
0: And as Diana Lynn likes to say, that's banjo Kelly Hunt.
1: Right.
0: Not piano yes. Kelly Hunt.
1: Right? Yes. Okay. Right. Right. That's a good, that's a fine distinction.
0: Yeah.
1: Yeah, but both extremely talented musicians, and when I first heard that Of a Feather was a thing, I got pretty excited because I'm a fan of both of them. So.
0: All right. Second song we heard was Copper Threading, who, by the way, was in our band auction back in April.
1: On. Yeah, well, yeah. Thank you very much to the Brooders family.
0: I brought in a new song from them. It was called What's Stopping Us, and it actually dated back to 2022. Mm-hmm. I thought that Chris Brooders is in 47 different groups.
1: 847, I think, is the to date.
0: So this, I guess, has been a Copper Threading as a ensemble. It's been mm-hmm. together a while.
1: Yeah, yeah. And so it's, I know, primarily is led by he and his wife, Havila Brooders, who you heard their gorgeous mm-hmm. harmonies. And I don't know who all they're going to bring. Who else is in the ensemble at this show? But I believe it's a 5-piece.
0: Okay.
1: So lots of beautiful harmonies, and they'll be performing, as will Of a Feather, at Stockyards right. Brewing Company. And so that is, of course, down in the West Bottoms. And all this information is at cmfkc.com, which is where I'm looking right now to see that Of a Feather will perform at 8 p.m., and Copper Threading will be right before them at 7 p.m.
0: Okay.
1: At the Stockyard stage is on the hour, so starting at 3 o'clock, 3, 4, 5, et cetera.
0: All right.
1: Top of the hour if you're a radio person.
0: Well, I'll tell you, when Copper Threading was here in the band auction, I was sitting in the seat and watching them, and they had an additional female vocalist. Mm-hmm. And when I was listening to this song, just checking for dirty words and stuff, you know how that
1: good
0: goes.
1: Good call.
0: Yeah. But unlikely. But in my stereo headphones, the two females doing backing vocals were, one was in each ear.
1: Oh,
0: so it was
1: wonderful.
0: Literally like I was sitting in their living room hearing.
1: Production
0: man. Yeah. It was crazy good. That last one, we heard the song Target from Maddie Lay, and she's a young local artist.
1: Yeah, she's a young artist. This is, Maddie, I met through, some professional development show last year as part of the festival initiative. We did the Crossroads Music Forum, and it was, an afternoon of basically trying to connect artists with different pieces of the industry around here. And I think that's where I first met Maddie, and she just sort of showed up to learn and try and then I've, since learned more about her music. And, she's a wonderful songwriter, and I don't know exactly how old she is, but
0: compared to me and you,
1: early 20s, I would say. way younger than both of us.
0: Where can they catch
1: her? She will kick off the Stockyard stage at 3 p.m.
0: Okay.
1: So, that is going to be a really fun room to be in for sure. Lots of beautiful music.
0: All right. Well, this next set, we're making our way to the blues here.
1: I wanted to share, I was told by Daryl, our fearless volunteer coordinator, that we still have about 8 different slots left to fill for the festival. So if you want to get involved, when you're not working, you get a VIP festival to go see whatever else is going on.
0: Oh, yeah.
1: It's cmfkc.com/volunteer. Just get to the website. You'll see it's under the about menu, but. Yeah,
0: all right.
1: Easy way to find out how to get involved, support KKFI, and have some fun. Meet some new people.
0: We'll give you a little music to sign up by. Here we go.

0: right. That first song we start off with was a local artist here called Dandelion Lakewood. And we heard the song Pay Your Bills from a release way back in 2012. Featured Dandelion Lakewood with the Bowl of Dust and Company.
1: Yeah.
0: And they're going to be together again on this, right?
1: That's right. They'll be performing at 3 p.m. on the Port KC stage at the campground. So that is, the campground is this really cool restaurant, and they have a really excellent outdoor patio that we just kind of take over. And, yeah, it's going to be it's a really fun venue. And, yeah, Dandelion Lakewood and Bowl of Dust and Company. And they're like that song is they do a lot of different styles.
0: Oh, yeah.
1: Yeah. It's one of my favorite things about them is you really, it's like KKFI. You don't even know what that next song is going to be like. So it's, I don't know. I dig it. Yeah. They're creative.
0: All right. Then we went next to the band Womanish Girl. They covered a Junior Kimbrough song called Nobody But You that was released as a single, well, released on Bandcamp as a single back in 2022. Womanish Girl is some familiar Kansas City people.
1: It sure is, yeah. It's Katie Guillen and Stephanie Williams, who

0: player.
1: What's the stage and time on that?
0: That is on the main stage, the Community Lending of America stage at Lemonade Park. So that is a a big outdoor venue. Okay. It holds about 700 people. So we'll set up we're doing something a little different with VIP this year. Okay. In the past, we've had a specific venue for VIP, but this time we're going to sort of cordon off a part of Lemonade Park for, more comfortable seating. You'll have a server that comes to your area and, see if you want something to drink or eat. Very fancy. It's going to be KKFI fancy.
1: Nice.
0: Too fancy.
1: Right. But, right.
0: Yeah. And so then also we're going to use the patio there's a piece of the patio at, campground that will also be set aside. We'll get a gift bag of some, KKFI stuff.
1: And nice.
0: Some of
1: nice
0: our sponsors stuff. Have thrown in a few things. That's where they'll be performing is Lemonade Park.
1: All right. Then we finally heard from, ex-Kansas City blues singer and bass player Amanda Fish from her most recent album, 2024. She had an album came out called Kingdom. We heard The World We Leave Behind.
0: I don't think of her as an ex. I mean, I know she lives in Nashville, but
1: didn't she move to Chicago when she first?
0: I'm not sure. Was St. Louis for a little while, but she's been in Nashville the last couple of years and, making waves out there. And so we're super, super excited to have her come back and play the festival.
1: Born and raised here.
0: Yes.
1: Started her career
0: exactly,
1: here.
0: Yeah, exactly. Yeah, yeah. We don't let go of artists when we're here in Kansas City. They're still from Kansas City.
1: Yeah.
0: Amanda is a phenomenal singer, wonderful bass player, and her band is lights out. It's really going to be a lot of fun. Yeah. Like more blues driven rock and roll.
1: Now that's a later show, right?
0: Amanda's headline in the main stage. At 9:15, so 9:15 to 10.
1: Okay.
0: It's gonna be pretty exciting.
1: Oh, then at 10 o'clock is the outer stages shut down. Is there like an after party?
0: There is an after party. So we partnered with the folks at Cougar Club with Jess, who runs Cougar Club. Is like a thing that happens on Wednesdays, like monthly thing on Wednesday at the ship, and so basically. Jess is helping with put together the West Bottoms Mercantile as well, and through our conversations about that, which we haven't even talked about West Bottoms Mercantile yet. So we're taking over a parking lot right across the street from campground that will be, I think we're up to 30 vendors and a couple, three food trucks. We'll set up a little kind of dining area. And so that'll be, opportunity to go and shop. That's going to be from 3 to 8. So that'll be open basically, when it gets dark.
1: Yeah.
0: We're going to close that down. But, so the after party is from 10 to 1 a.m. at the ship. So it's about a mile away. I mean, you could walk down there. You'd probably get in your car and cruise down there. Or there's going to be, we got some pedicabs that we know are coming to the area to be ready to pedal folks around if you want to, go between venues. They're all pretty close. The Rock Island Bridge is about a 5-minute walk from Lemonade Park. So. Well, it'd be fun to hop in a little pedicab.
1: My wife's a cougar. I should probably check that out.
0: There you go. bring her on down.
1: All right.
0: It's going to be fun. All female DJs, and the back room is Cougaroki.
1: Okay.
0: So
1: nice. Here we're going to go showing you some of the hip-hop artists we're going to have here. Here we go.

0: That was Paris Williams doing Hopscotch, the clean version, because this is KKFI. That came out on a 2023 album, Rebel Heart, but recently was featured in an episode of Euphoria, season 3 of Euphoria. I don't like nudity, so I don't watch that show.
1: Oh.
0: No, I don't.
1: I'm familiar with that show, but
0: I don't pay for it.
1: I'm definitely not going to check that out.
0: I don't pay for HBO. I don't watch that show.
1: Well, man, that's how you make a living in music these days is getting your music placed. So good job, Paris. So Paris will be performing on Rock Island Bridge, from 9 o'clock till 10 o'clock. So he'll be closing out that stage. The Rock Island Bridge is I believe it's the only entertainment district on a rail bridge. Rail bridge in the entire country.
0: So now that's where the day show.
1: Yep, the day party is from noon to 3, and then we close down that venue because that's free and open to the public, and then we start ticketed on that stage at 4 o'clock.
0: And you're being nice enough to let me MC that.
1: I am being nice enough. Aren't I sweet?
0: Does that mean I have to walk stairs to get up to it?
1: It does mean you have to walk stairs. There is like an elevator.
0: Oh, okay.
1: Yeah, if you need it, but yeah.
0: Okay.
1: It's just one flight of stairs.
0: I think this is like my 8th or 9th year, maybe my 8th year, and you've only ever used me for the free part. You've never used me when people have to pay money. You want them to see someone better than me. Or
1: is they paid money, Link.
0: Or is it that you think I'm the Pied Piper and I'm leading them to the money making
1: venue? Both things can be true. No, Link does a wonderful job emceeing our stage. I mean, I think that's because that's what you want to sign up for.
0: Right.
1: I mean,
0: yeah, that's true.
1: And yeah, it's definitely feels like a tradition.
0: All right.
1: Yeah.
0: We started that set off with Z_, giving us a single from back in 2022 called The Light. Tell us about Z.
1: Oh, Z is a force of nature. So, yeah, she's played the festival a few times over the years. I think this is her first time on the main stage. So, she'll be playing at Lemonade Park at 6:45. And Z brings a band and, cool costumes, backup singers. She really puts on an amazing show. And I'm a big fan. I actually first heard her voice on this radio station.
0: Nice.
1: She did an interview with somebody. We used to have a partnership with 1KC Radio.
0: Okay.
1: And so it was one of those programs. So actually she did an interview on another show, but just her laugh was infectious. And just, I was like, I need to talk to this person. And you could tell she was just explaining all the different parts of the music industry she works in. And, cause she's not just an artist. She's also, a promoter and produces events.
0: All right. Well, we got to look forward to that one.
1: Yeah.
0: In the middle there, we heard from the, is that a person or band? Bang.
1: Bang's a guy.
0: It's a guy.
1: One person.
0: Bang,
1: yeah.
0: He did Back Around. That was a 2025 single on the Love More Records label.
1: Yeah, so Bang is out of Fayetteville. And I think for this show, he's bringing a DJ with him rather than, because he does perform with a full band, but I think,
0: this
1: trip. Yeah. It's a long drive for the whole band. So, he is out of Fayetteville, and we sort of worked out this little touring partnership we called Mocha, because it's Missouri, Oklahoma, Kansas, and Arkansas. And so Bang is out of Fayetteville, and then Michaela Young, who performs right after him, is from Tulsa, and Hello Biplane is from Lawrence. And then the Kansas City band that's part of that group is, Frankie Lynch-Cherez and the Mercy Fire. And Frankie's playing during the day party because her drummer has another gig or something. But, so I'd hope to get them all together on one stage, but they didn't quite work out. But so there's a show Friday night on the 11th at the Bottleneck featuring these same artists. And then in October, we'll do a Friday and Saturday in Fayetteville and, Tulsa with these same artists.
0: Okay.
1: So it's just a way to sort of, get our music out of this community and get them on the road, and the same from those towns. So we're working to this, not just bring you a music festival, but bring you some surprise artists from outside of KC.
0: I have a suggestion for you, and that's
1: this is going to be good, folks.
0: So that you can spell mocha correctly, mm-hmm. get rid of the Kansas artists, okay, and get some from Connecticut and Hawaii. So it'd be Missouri, Oklahoma, Connecticut, Hawaii, and Arkansas.
1: I mean, then I'll probably mocha have to would go to Hawaii and check these bands out first, so I think you're onto something.
0: All right, we got some more music. Take you up to the top of the hour. More great artists from this Saturday's Crossroads Music Fest.
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1: Hey,
0: hey. Hey, hey, is right. We're doing a show that is only the artists who will be playing this Saturday at the Crossroads Music Festival. And, you know, I did a little check of the weather, and I think there's going to be a chance. And you know,
1: don't even say it.
0: A chance of rain in
1: why did you just say that?
0: In the morning.
1: I know. It'll cool it off. It's we'll supposed cool to be like down. mid-80s.
0: Yes.
1: I put in my order. I've said this to many people. 85 and 9 mile an hour winds. That's what I'm looking for.
0: Okay. Well,
1: pretty close to that. I think it's about 86 is what it said this morning.
0: 86 and 6 mile an hour winds.
1: Fine. The West Bottoms is always windier than anywhere else in town. So. Yeah, definitely.
0: Yeah. So, you know, it's a, how many years have you been doing this? This is the
1: 22nd annual KKFI Crossroads Music Fest.
0: And how many years has it rained out?
1: It's never been rained out.
0: Yeah. Amazing.
1: Yeah, I mean,
0: amazing. And yet,
1: I mean, we've had rain, like we had to consolidate one outdoor stage into we kind of made it work. But I don't expect that'll be an issue this year either.
0: All right.
1: Yeah. We might sprinkle a little in the morning. That'll just cool it off for us.
0: Well, we'll talk a little bit about the artists who finished the last hour. We start off with Malik Ezrael, a single from 2024 called In Your Mind. I listened to about three or four of his songs. I really, really
1: amazing
0: dug that
1: musician.
0: One.
1: Yeah. Yeah. So he, another really young guy. I like the story. So the, Art as Mentorship has a program called the Rebel Song Academy. Yeah. And for the last, gosh, I don't know, 7-8 years, the kids from that program have been coming and performing at the music festival. And they were doing it again this year. That's on the, during the day party. Yeah. And, so Malik performed at the festival, gosh, I don't know, 5-6 years ago as part of that program. And now he's a working musician, has a band. And, you know, he's back to play on the main stage. So,
0: all right.
1: Yeah, pretty cool.
0: Time and place for him?
1: He will perform with his band 5:30 to 6:15 on the Community Lending of America stage at Lemonade Park.
0: The big one. Yeah. All right. After that, we heard from Frankie Lynn Sherez from her 2026 release Project Lullaby Adventures in the City. We heard the song Back to Life. I liked her too.
1: Yeah, yeah. Frankie's amazing. I ran to her for the first time through my friend Nick Carswell puts on a music conference over in Lawrence called the Mixmaster Music Conference. Okay. Actually, yeah,
0: named after me.
1: No. But she performed at one of the showcases and was really, you know, just blown away. So she's gonna be performing at 2 o'clock on the Rock Island Bridge to close out the day party right before the marching band. Sassabrass marches everyone over to Lemonade Park.
0: Right.
1: So
0: now,
1: pretty fun.
0: Now, the band's not going to come up the steps and go back down the steps, are they?
1: They got to get there somehow, don't they? I mean, we can't put a marching band on an elevator.
0: Well, I tell you.
1: No, we'll probably start the marching from downstairs.
0: Last year they did it from Lemonade Park to the campground, and it was like a second line parade
1: very
0: in
1: fun.
0: New Orleans.
1: Yeah,
0: it was.
1: And so this is a little, it's about a 5-minute walk. So it'll be fun to, have folks dance.
0: Do we
1: along.
0: Have someone who'll be selling hurricanes ahead of time?
1: We should
0: do
1: not.
0: Have
1: I'm
0: hurricane
1: not aware
0: with an umbrella and I gone mean, down
1: there. If you're listening, maybe it's a business opportunity for you to show up on the street there at 2:45 this Saturday.
0: The last one in that group, we heard a 2025 single from Michaela Young called You Look at Me Like Art. Now, you were saying you've heard all different kind of sounds out of her.
1: Yeah,
0: that
1: yeah.
0: that
1: so
0: one
1: had
0: Jazz a had
1: a
0: feel
1: real
0: that
1: sweet,
0: it,
1: yeah.
0: it appealed to me.
1: Yeah,
0: that's
1: and
0: why
1: me
0: I
1: too,
0: chose
1: me
0: it.
1: Too. Yeah. But the song that I heard, I can't think of the name of it right now, but the song I heard that made me go, oh, man, I want to book her was a real rock and roll tune, like the guitar and... You know, I'm pretty excited. She's got another artist that's very creative and has like a wild set of genres within one set.
0: Now she's another one of these Moco ones. Right?
1: Yeah, so she's touring up from Tulsa, Oklahoma, is where she calls home, and she'll also be performing the Friday night at the Bottleneck in Lawrence as part of this sort of cultural exchange program with these other states.
0: Nice. When can people see her on Saturday?
1: She will perform at 6:45 to 7:30 on the Port Casey stage at the campground.
0: Okay. Yep. All right. We're ready to get back to some more music. We're just showing you another dimension here. We're going into kind of a pop rock kind of thing here. Starting with an old friend of Bill's, Jay Jerome.
1: Then we're gonna hear.
0: Let me see. Following him, but Danny McGaw, great song from him, and then Max Cooper III. Here we go.

0: That was Max Cooper III doing a song that I was going to sing to Bill Sundahl, my guest. Bill, do you think you're cooler than me?
1: I do not.
0: Really?
1: I mean, really don't.
0: You've got those designer $5
2: that's right.
0: cheaters from Walmart exactly. that you're wearing. And,
1: yes, they're pretty fancy. I'm a fancy person, but I'm not as cool as you.
0: Oh, man, that... I tell you, that song really, to me, was so catchy. He's got a ton of great stuff. And did you say he's going to be playing Midcoast Live here?
1: Yeah, this Friday. So Friday from noon to one, right on this very spot, he'll be playing solo in here, keys and singing for you.
0: Oh, man. Yeah. Man. Like it's I say, I think I downloaded like 4 or 5 of them. So they were all dynamite. When can people see him on Saturday?
1: So, he will be performing at 4:15 on the Community Lending of America main stage at Lemonade Park.
0: All right.
1: Max Cooper III.
0: I will be there. So we started things off with J. Jerome, 2024 single called The Hollow. Now, you know this cat,
1: Of
0: right?
1: course. J. Jerome is Jamie Searle. And so he and I used to be in a band called It's Over together years ago. And so we're going to kick off the so if there are any It's Over fans out there, we're going to kick off his set with 4 It's Over tunes. Andrew Twender's coming back to town from Texas. Ryan Donegan is the guitar player. He couldn't make it. He's living out in Georgia and just, had stuff going on. Yeah. But yeah, it's going to be really fun. Really fun.
0: And you'll be up there playing
1: I'll
0: with
1: him. I'll be playing bass and dual singing, sing a little backup. But dude. Jamie's he's a fantastic songwriter.
0: Now, if people want to see this one and only spectacle, time and place, what's
1: that time and place would be at Rock Island Bridge at 7:30 p.m.
0: Well,
1: be there or be square.
0: I'm not sure what time I'm going home, and I'm at least staying for that.
1: Yes.
0: I know that,
1: baby. It's going to be really fun.
0: I've got to see that.
1: The songs are like 60s pop-influenced pop, rock and roll. They're fun,
0: The other song in there, in the middle of the set, from the 2021 album On the Outside, we heard Danny McGaw doing a song that I had noticed you singing along, like me.
1: Oh, totally,
0: Let's go get ice cream. That's such a cool song.
1: Yeah. Danny McGaw, he's playing at 4:15 on the Port KC stage at the campground. And he'll have a full band with him, which... is most of the guys from the MGDs. It's like a mix of MGDs and I don't know, a couple other bands probably, but
0: he's originally from Manchester, England, so I mean he's a Mancunian. Did you know what that's what they call
1: did
0: themselves?
1: Not know that. No.
0: It's good to know me sometimes.
1: It sure is. See, you are cooler than me. Proof positive.
0: But he's living in Kansas City now. So
1: he's got a recording studio out in Overland Park. And,
0: really doing great
1: making
0: stuff.
1: He played on the Grand Ole Opry stage last year. He's a kind of big deal.
0: All right. This next set are songs that, I'll be honest, they just blew me away. We're going to hear from Hello Biplane, Chris, and Cat King. Here we go.

0: Man, oh man, oh man. It just keeps getting better. No, it doesn't get, it's just been great the whole time. We started that set off with the band Hello Biplane from their new 2026 release called How to Hold a Bug. There's a lot of great songs on that album, but yeah. Suture the Future, just that vibe got in my soul. What's up with those guys?
1: So Hello Biplane, I actually also saw them at, is there something going on with my mic? Or is it my headphones?
0: No, it's probably your headphones.
1: Yeah. So,
0: I hear you good.
1: They are, Lawrence Band.
0: Okay.
1: And, I saw them at Mixmaster Music Showcase, last year. And, they are the Lawrence representatives of this, Mocha thing we were talking about.
0: Okay.
1: Which is basically a touring exchange program that, Nick Carswell kind of got off the ground. And, so yeah, they're going to be playing at 8 o'clock from 8 to 8:45 on the, campground stage. And that's going to be a really fun set for sure.
0: That is a really neat stage setup. I was there last year to see Friendly Thieves and that was
1: a great set.
0: Really cool. Really cool. After that, we heard from Chris doing a 2023 single entitled High Enough, in parentheses, Astral Plane. And, you know, I have to brag on myself. I re-engineered that. The one I found online has a little imbalance. I tuned it up and boy, that chorus in the background, mm-hmm. that High Enough, it's like a gospel chorus in the back. I was really, really grooving on that one.
1: Yeah. So I Chris is from, Brooklyn, New York and is coming through Kansas City. So, we were very fortunate to snag her on her tour. And, so I met her at Folk Alliance in New Orleans last year. And, which is also how I got hooked up with Max Cooper III. So going to these industry things pays off sometimes.
0: All right.
1: And, I'm super excited. She's playing on Rock Island Bridge, 6:15.
0: Okay.
1: So yeah, she'll have, I think, a 4 or 5 piece band with her.
0: Nice.
1: Pedal Steel and some, it's gonna be cool.
0: If she just moved from Brooklyn to Connecticut, she could be the Connecticut part of the Mocha spelled correctly. Okay. That, you have to listen to the first hour to get that.
1: Yes. Yeah. 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
0: All right. So, yeah, in fact, any of you who've been listening today and thought that the signal was a little scratchy, our current tower is only broadcasting at 3,000 watts. 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So that's a great way to hear it all.
1: Yeah, just go to kkfi.org/listen or just hit the, listen button once you get to the website.
0: Use your app. All that great stuff.
1: Yeah, definitely.
0: Just in case you thought there wasn't going to be any dancing, we're going to hear a little something now from Son Venezuela.
1: Son Venezuela. Yeah, they're kicking off the Lemonade Park stage. Super excited.
0: Here we go.

0: from the 2024 album Don't Stop Now, and I agree with that sentiment.
1: Yeah,
0: they should, that should never
1: stop.
0: You could
1: fade that back up. That song is probably still going on.
0: Son Venezuela brought us El Cantante. Now, they're local.
1: Kansas Music Hall of Fame, Son Venezuela.
0: Nice.
1: Yeah.
0: Nice, nice.
1: They're, I think they're based out of, most of them are based out of Lawrence area. Okay. Yeah. But yeah, fantastic. I mean, they've been doing it around here for so long. It's an amazing, amazing band. And they're kicking off Lemonade Park. So the marching band coming from the day party dumps you out right at Son Venezuela, taking the stage at Lemonade Park.
0: You can go from parading to dancing.
1: Yes.
0: I mean, there's
1: you
0: no need
1: stop.
0: To sit down.
1: There'll be zero stop dancing.
0: No, no reason to sense. Sit down.
1: It's not
0: man.
1: A sentence.
0: They were doing it. All right.
1: Yeah. So that's 3 o'clock. This Saturday at Lemonade Park down in the West Bottoms.
0: Okay, so let's talk a little more about the Crossroads Music Fest. Mm-hmm. There's a website, cmfkc.com, where you
1: correct.
0: Can get your tickets. What's the difference between the regular ticket and the VIP?
1: So the VIP this year is a little different. We're it's basically we'll have specific seating area at Lemonade Park and at campground. The Stockyards, there isn't really a specific right. place to do it. Mm. And kind of we might try to figure out something at Rock Island too, to have a different, you know, kind of VIP thing. Okay. We get you a free drink and, have like a little swag bag with some KKFI stuff in it. And some of our sponsors have thrown a couple things. It'd be some classical KC swag in there.
0: Okay.
1: Yeah. So nothing crazy, but, yeah, you'll have a server at Lemonade Park that'll be coming versus standing in line at the bar.
0: Right, right.
1: And yeah, so we just wanted, in the past we've done a specific venue that was VIP
0: right.
1: related, but yeah, we're just trying some new things this year.
0: Okay. Well, speaking of new things, we had a volunteer coordinator who had worked with this
1: Midwest Music Foundation in the past has taken care of the volunteers, and Daryl, our fearless volunteer leader here at KKFI, has taken that over. And so he's just looking for a couple more.
0: I heard folks. A total of 8. What are the skill sets we're looking for?
1: We're looking for facilities support. So that's like, you know, putting up things, taking them down, moving things around. And then so we're looking for, I think, the late shift of that from 8 to midnight will be done well before midnight, I'm sure. Like, the music stops at 10. We just sort of put the shift there just because there might be some things. But I don't think there'll be anything to take that long. Attendance at the Mercantile lot. So that's just hanging out, making sure that things are cleaned up and kept orderly. And just, you know, sort of information, just somebody has a question about the festival.
0: Okay.
1: Checking wristbands at campground, which is a really fun stage.
0: Yeah.
1: So that's, you know, pretty basic, checking wristbands. And then some ambassadors in the VIP area in the green room. So that's just kind of, again, like being a resource for folks to
0: be
1: helpful.
0: I've already got a KKFI ambassador
1: t-shirt. You're wearing
0: t-shirt.
1: One right now. Well, I'll sign you up for this shift then. Now we're down to 7.
0: Okay.
1: Nice. And then we need some team leads for the different venues. So someone to, you're not like, you're just the main point of contact. If there's a question, we give a list of, you know, have a list of contacts, like, and in what order, like if there's a question about the band stuff, that's Michelle. If it's something general, it might be me, might be Kelly Doherty, you know. So just someone to be a good point of contact for KKFI at the venues. And then you'll would also be working with the stage managers and the, you know, maybe relieving the person checking wristbands while they, you know, go grab
0: things that any of us could do.
1: Yes. Yeah. Yeah.
0: So, and that gets you like free admission.
1: Yes. So when you're not working, you'll have a VIP pass to go and see some music. Yeah. That's right. Very important people.
0: Yeah.
1: That's what that means.
0: Very important. Volunteer important
1: people.
0: And
1: do that, you can go to cmfkc.com and just click on the volunteer link. I think it's under the about thing. So just look on it might be in the main navigation. Anyway, just find the volunteer stuff at cmfkc.com. And Daryl will talk to you about, you know, what you want to do and get you all set up.
0: All right. That sounds great. So this next band is called Shakedown Strings.
1: Yeah.
0: And they're pretty much a Grateful Dead cover band, mm-hmm. right?
1: But they do them all like string bands.
0: Right. Yeah. I mean, and it's all, I believe, all acoustic, right?
1: Yes. So it, yeah,
0: which,
1: yeah.
0: I mean, the Grateful Dead, a lot of times guitars were, but this is acoustic bass and a violin,
1: yeah.
0: which violin wasn't a normal part of the Grateful Dead scene.
1: No, but, yeah, I mean, Adam Galblum is the violin in this band. He's, yeah. if you ever heard Hot Club KC, he's an amazing player.
0: All right, well, let's listen yeah. to Ship of Fools by them right now. Here we go.

0: That was Shakedown Strings doing a cover of Ship of Fools. There was a television program, Kansas City Limits TV, where they played three songs. I was able to get a really nice, clean cut. That sounded studio quality.
1: Yeah.
0: They'll be playing where and when, Bill?
1: So they will be playing at the Kissick Stage and Stockyards Brewing Company. And they will be performing at 4 p.m.
0: Okay.
1: Yeah.
0: That's
1: 4:40.
0: Now, one thing about that stage is that one's air-conditioned.
1: It is air-conditioned. And it's in a brewery.
0: Yeah.
1: So it's got two things going for it.
0: That's right. That's right. Well, you know, Crossroads Music Festival has been going on for 22 years now. Mm-hmm. And, you know, last year was the first time I stayed on. And man, I couldn't have had a better time. If you've been enjoying the music you're hearing today and you're thinking, man, should I go?
1: Mm-hmm.
0: And you
1: yes,
0: think,
1: you
0: well, how will I ever convince my spouse?
1: Oh, you
0: don't
1: have to.
0: Don't forget the archive. If you go home tonight and you put on the archive of today's show, Lynx Mix from 9-8, and let your spouse listen to the mm-hmm. quality of music and the entertainment. And this, you could really, where can you park down there?
1: So, yeah. So all this is at cmfkc.com. There's a slash map.
0: Right.
1: And that's got some of the highest. There's a lot of street parking.
0: Right.
1: There is parking behind Stockyards in the Livestock Exchange parking lot. Mm-hmm. Behind, and then just a little further behind that is a $5 huge parking garage. That's just $5. That yeah. I think it's a city parking okay. garage. You can also park in the north, like the Hy-Vee Arena's north lot, is available for free parking.
0: And everything then, once you're there, everything you can walk. You can
1: yes,
0: go to
1: yeah,
0: all
1: yeah.
0: five
1: yeah,
0: stages.
1: Totally.
0: Walking.
1: And we are going to have some like we've got a hold of some bike pedicab companies to be down there, you know, tooling around and. And so, yeah, there's, like I said, lots of places, free parking, and then that big parking garage is only $5.
0: All right.
1: So,
0: well, great stuff. We want to see you there. Go to cmfkc.com.
1: That's right. It's got all the ticket information for this KKFI fundraiser. It's just, you can save some money buying your tickets in advance. It's just $40 for a GA pass and just $90 for a VIP pass. And then there's some in between. You can get yourself a T-shirt before the festival even starts. Make
0: all
1: sure
0: right.
1: you got one.
0: Well, we got to get going here. I'm going to send you out with a little something from the future KC Jazz that'll be
1: right.
0: on the free stage in the afternoon. And stay tuned, of course, for the one and only DJ Jams bringing you Vital Vibrations. Here we go.

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I'm your host, DJ Jams, bringing you vibes that are vital from a host that is ITEL. 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How are you guys doing today? I'm doing really good. I know I didn't wait for a response. No pause, immediate answer. I'm doing great. I'm excited to be here playing music for you guys again. I'm really excited for this playlist. A shout out to Link and Bill on the last show. You guys can check it out on the archive. It was all about Crossroads Music Fest. If you're interested, if you want to know the details, if you want to know what the artists sound like, all of that information is covered in the last show, which is really cool. It's going to be on the Link's Mix archive for 2 weeks, but Crossroads Music Fest is this Saturday. It's already there on the archive if you'd like to go check that out at any time. For Vital Vibrations Radio today, we open up the show with a song called Rasta Refuse It by Tribal Seeds off of their album called Tribal Seeds. Right now we're playing a song called Casey Co Attack by Ronald Snyders off of an album called Serenium Funk Force. And I love this vibe. The song's really, really cool. So you guys will be hearing the music I've been playing on repeat for the past couple weeks. Big, big, big shout out to DJ Silky San and DJ Dubs Groove. They listen to my show often, actually. Thank you guys for tuning in. Hopefully you're tuning in today. But really big thank you for covering my show the past 2 weeks. Those are also in the archive, you guys. If you missed those, check them out right now before they disappear. They were both really, really, really good shows. They played some artists that I really like, and they played some songs that surprised me, and I just had a really good vibe. I was working, but I was able to be like in my car during my radio show and got to listen to my own radio show while I was at work. It was a great time. I've enjoyed my time away, and I'm also enjoying my time back, even though the show just started. We've got 2 hours of music, so make sure you stay tuned. 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

Hello, my friend. How are you guys doing out there? I'm DJ Jams, bringing you vibes that are vital from a host that is Ayatel. 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I hope you guys are enjoying the vibes, enjoying the tunes today. Here every Tuesday from noon to 2. And in this last set of music, this first set of music, we started with a song called Jungle by Jaw 9. It's off of her album called New Name. After that, we played a song called My Time by Kabaka Pyramid. That's off of his album called Contraband. After that, we played a song called No Answer by Kalia and Tanya Stevens. It's off of an album called Stay True. And I really like that one after, really digesting the lyrics. They're talking about, like, why are a lot of things going on? Why are things allowed within specifically government systems? And then there's no answer. Yeah. We'll leave it at that. But if you have a chance, go look up the lyrics to that song. It's called No Answer by Kalia and Tanya Stevens. So they can really digest it, because I know a lot of times people with Jamaican accents to Americans, it's just hard to fully hear it until you're really, really used to the music, or until you look it up. But then once you look it up, it kind of like hits harder in a way. So I think that's cool. Right now, we're listening to this song that's all over the place. It's called Incident at Nashabar. I feel like I'm saying it wrong. Nashabar. It's by Santana. And I just really like this song. Listen to it a lot. I listened to this entire album before seeing Santana a couple weeks ago in concert, which, by the way, was amazing. I don't know if I've been back on air since that show, but it's been amazing. This summer of music and live concerts has been top tier. And speaking of, there is a concert this weekend, a festival. It's called Crossroads Music Fest, and it supports KKFI and our local musicians. 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Crossroads Music Fest. Really cool. All right, guys, we're going to get back into some more music. And I hope you enjoy this next set too. There's a song in this next set. It's called It's All Right, I Feel It. And I'm going to send that one out to Silky San for no reason. I just think that she would like the song. So thank you guys all for tuning in and enjoying these vibes with me every week. I appreciate you guys' love. You're tuned in to Vital Vibrations Radio right here on 90.1 FM.

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I'm DJ Jams, bringing you vibes that are vital from the host that is Itel. You're listening to 90.1 FM KKFI Kansas City Community Radio. Thank you guys so much for being here, listening to these vibes and this last set of music. We started with a song called Afro-Funk Revolution. And who knows if I will get these names correctly. Ifa, and also featuring Okwe Odili. It's off of an album called Ifa Afrobeat plus Okwe Odili, I believe. It's a really good song, though. I like that one. After that, we played a song called It's Alright, I Feel It by New Rock and Soul, and featuring Jocelyn Brown. After that, we played a song called Ravers by Steel Pulse off of an album called True Democracy. And I took that album from my dad. It's very fun stealing other people's records in that way. You know, when it's playful and when you give it back. But I did it so I could have a really nice set of music. That one, I needed it for Shared Grooves the other night. That soundbite, so that was necessary. I appreciate it, though. After that, we played a song called White Rum and Reggae. That's by Richie Stevens and Marcia Griffiths. And I like that one. I like her verse in the song that says, we don't need the winery. Reggae's the winery, or however she words it. Or we don't need the white rum, because that's what reggae does for us. Just makes you feel good. So, you know, that's why you guys are here, because you love reggae music. We're going to get into some cool and classic and newer and older reggae songs in this next set. This next song is called Wanna Be Loved by Morgan Heritage, featuring Eric Rockmoney. I believe he's in Revolution. Thanks for being here. 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

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I'm DJ Jams, bringing you vibes that are vital from a host that is Ital. And you're listening to Vital Vibrations Radio. Thank you so much for being here. I hope you guys enjoyed the vibes of this last set of music. I really resonate with this last song. It's like, you see the things that make me sad, that make us sad, and you wonder why I'm mad. And why do we spend all this time fighting when we can spend this time uniting? And basically just having a good time. It's what the world needs to focus on. These things bring a lot to mind. I have a lot to say about these things, but I don't always feel like I have the time to talk about it on the show, but of course I do, because I make the time. But I never want it to be confused with having a good time and being positive with, like, you have to be happy and perky all the time. That's just not always humanly possible. But just because you're not exuding a lot of energy in that way, personality-wise, and excitement, doesn't mean that you're not giving out good vibes or able to have conversations and understanding and overstanding with people and connection if people reach out for connection. So that's what we need more, is connection. I'll put it that way. But I'll let you know what songs we played on this last set of music. Where do we start? We started with Morgan Heritage and Eric Rockmini. This album is called Strictly Roots by Morgan Heritage. This song is called Wanna Be Loved. And after that, we played a song called Black Man Redemption by Bob Marley and the Wailers off of an album called Confrontation. Weird coincidence, there's this album Confrontation and the album Tribal Seeds earlier. Those specific CDs are stolen out of a car. I bought these CDs years ago, back in like 2018, and I don't have them anymore because someone stole them. Don't steal CDs out of people's car, you guys. But hopefully they are experiencing some good music because of it. Good for them. After that, we played a song called I Am That I Am by Peter Tosh off of his album called Equal Rights. And that last song, the one that I was quoting, it's called I'm Not Made of Stone by Ziggy Marley off of his album called Ziggy Marley. Right now, what's playing is Krabika Saluti by Krajinski. It's off of an album called B3 Volume 2. And the volume will come back in. You'll hear it again. So, that's the last set of music. You guys are all caught up. I don't know what we have planned for the next few weeks of Vital Vibrations Radio, but right now we're just going to have a few more weeks of music, a few more weeks of me. I'll be here. I don't have a sub planned anytime soon. But again, shout out to my subs the past few weeks, Silky San and Dubs Groove. Those are still in the archive if you'd like to check them out. They did a really, really good show. And if you, Dub retired his show this year. I'm still sad about that, but I'm super happy that he comes back and subs every so often. So keep checking out 90.1 on some random shows. You can hear his groove in different genres. And Silky San has her show every Monday from 4 to 6 p.m. And she just celebrated a birthday this past weekend. Happy birthday to Silky San. Happy birthday to my best friend, Kamisha. Her birthday's coming up this week, too. And hopefully you get to spend some time with her and her sister and her family. So super excited for all these birthday celebrations. Happy birthday to you, Virgos. And any other Virgo that's tuned in listening, thank you guys for being here and celebrating. It's awesome. All right, this next song that I'm going to play is by Garnet Silk. It's called Oh Me, Oh My. And this next set, we have reggae and some R&B. So I hope you guys enjoy it.
Also later in the show, hopefully if we have time to squeeze it in, because our show started a little late today. We're playing some jazz still. But if we have time, we're going to have a set of music from the artists that are going to be performing this year at Crossroads Music Fest. Just a select handful. So I hope that you guys enjoy it. All right. That's enough of me. Let's get back to the music. Oh Me, Oh My by Garnet Silk. Right here on Vital Vibrations Radio. Right here on 90.1 FM, KKFI, Kansas City Community Radio. Love you guys.

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You are tuned in to Vital Vibrations Radio. I am DJ Jams, bringing you vibes that are vital from a host that is ITEL. 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Thank you guys for spending your time with me, vibing to some music. If you missed any part of the show today, you can check it out on the archive, archive.kkfi.org, for up to 2 weeks. There's some really cool ones on the archive right now. And as I mentioned earlier with the archive too, there's a whole archive for Crossroads Music Fest, because Link dedicated the whole show to that today. So that's on Link's Mix, which is the show right before mine. Him and Bill did a collaboration and did all the Crossroads Music Fest artists. Really cool playlist of the day. All right, guys, in this last set of music, what I played, we started with Oh Me, Oh My by Garnet Silk off of his album called Gold. After that, we played a song called Love's Close Around Me by Jay Boog off of his album called Heartbeat. After that, we played a song called Shine by Cleo Soul. And then we played There's Nothing Like This by Omar. That album's called The Collection. And those are all really good vibes, really dope vibes there. Right now we're listening to a song called 1970 by M. Fasol. It's off of an album called Neo Soul Beats. This one specifically is just Volume 1, The Relax Session. Alright, we're going to get into some more music. Nothing specific to announce about this music, just music that I enjoy and like the vibe of. I think I'll lay off the talking for this set. We're just going to get to the music. We're going to, we have a message to play here, some promos, and back to the music. If you guys like, you can call in. The studio number is 816-931-5534. Tell me what you're up to, or social media is cool too, to interact with you guys again after 2 weeks away. All right, you're listening to Vital Vibrations Radio. I'm DJ Jams, and this is 90.1 FM KKFI Kansas City Community Radio.

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You are tuned in to Vital Vibrations Radio. I'm DJ Jams, bringing you vibes that are vital from a host that is Ital. 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This last set of music, we started with a song called Get What You Give by Ayaterra off of their album called Ease and Grace. After that, we played a song called Island Dreams by Third World, also featuring Tessan Chen and Taurus Riley off of an album called More Work to Be Done. That's Island Dreams. The album's More Work to Be Done. It's a Third World album. It's a really good one. After that, we played a song called Step Into Your Power by Ray LaMontagne. I believe that's how it's pronounced. Right now, we're playing a song called Skillet by Recycled Funk. In this next set of music, we do have time. We're going to play some songs from three Crossroads Music Fest artists. And Crossroads Music Fest is taking place this Saturday in the West Bottoms. You can find more information by searching on social media or Googling Crossroads Music Fest, and it's also abbreviated to CMFKC on Facebook, Instagram, and the website cmfkc.com. So in this next set, I'm going to play Z_ Frankie Lynn Cherez, and also Paris Williams. Maybe in a different order than what I said, but those are three local artists, and I'm just going to share some of their music with you guys. If you like it, or if you like other types of vibes, you can find that there at Crossroads Music Fest, or search them up locally and see what other shows they have going on. So thank you guys so much for being here, for spending this 2 hours listening to music with me and having a good time. I hope you guys enjoy. Still got about 15 minutes, so stay tuned.

You are tuned in to Vital Vibrations Radio right here on 90.1 FM, KKFI, Kansas City Community Radio. I'm DJ Jams. Thank you guys so much for spending your time with me today. Hope you enjoyed the vibes. This last set of music, we played three artists that are performing at Crossroads Music Fest this weekend. We started with a song called In the Way by Amandi Love and Z Underscore. Very good track there. After that, we played a song by Paris Williams. It's called Hopscotch. And I like that one too. I like the beat in that song. After that, we played a song called It's called Dirty Dance by Frankie Lynn Cherez and the band Mercy Fire. They'll be performing at, I believe, the free day party that we're having with Crossroads Music Fest. So there's a free day party option for you guys. It's from 12 to 3 at Rock Island Bridge, which is a newer venue here in Kansas City for music. So that's really cool. Cool things to check out this weekend. Right now we're playing a song called Black Rain by Jamaican Jazz Orchestra. And we're going to finish our show today with a song called The Cure by Fortunate Youth. It's off of an album called Good Times Roll On. So I hope you enjoy it. I hope you guys are good to yourselves, good to others, and you just have a good week. Stay tuned for Jazz in the Afternoon with Max on sax. He's here in the studio getting ready. We're excited to hear jazz, this version of Jazz in the Afternoon with Max on sax. Stay tuned to all the great shows here at 90.1 FM, KKFI, Kansas City Community Radio. Until next time, love you guys.

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1: I'm Max Pringle with these headlines. New Hampshire primary voters are choosing candidates for Congress, governor, and the state legislature today, with the retirement of U.S. Senator Gene Shaheen creating the most competitive races. Two Republicans hoping to replace the three-term Democrat are former senators she previously defeated, John Sununu and Scott Brown. The Democratic race includes Congressman Chris Pappas. His departure from the 1st Congressional District seat has led to a crowd of candidates seeking to fill it. Democratic incumbent Representative Maggie Goodlander faces one primary challenger in the 2nd District, and Republican Governor Kelly Ayotte faces two little-known opponents in her primary. Federal aviation investigators have recovered the flight recorder from an Amazon cargo jet that ran off a runway at Miami International Airport Sunday, killing 5 people. A pilot survived. Miami-Dade County Sheriff Rosie Cordero Stutz says authorities responded to the crash site Sunday afternoon.
2: A cargo plane crashed at Miami International Airport as it overran the runway number 30. It came to rest at a field adjacent to the airport. At this time, we can confirm that we have at least 5 deceased individuals, and we have multiple individuals that were transported to local hospitals with unknown injuries.
1: The crash happened Sunday when the Boeing 767 overran the runway and hit an SUV and a van. The van was carrying members of a cleaning crew. The National Transportation Safety Board is focusing on whether the plane touched down too late to stop safely. Experts say the plane appeared to remain airborne well down the runway before landing. Amazon expressed condolences and said it would cooperate with the investigation. Canada's retaliatory tariffs on about $20 billion worth of U.S. exports takes effect today. The tariffs escalates a trade war with President Trump into a test watched far beyond the border. Prime Minister Mark Carney has rejected U.S. demands he says could hollow out key Canadian industries and limit the country's independence, while Trump's threats to Canada's sovereignty have rallied the public behind Carney. Carney spoke with reporters over the weekend.
3: It's building at home. It's that positive attitude building out. It's one Canadian economy. It's diversifying an economy with more than 20 partners around the world, reliable partners who want to do more with Canada. That's the core of what we're doing.
1: Other governments are watching to see what happens after Canada hits back. The measures hit hundreds of American products at rates of 15%, 25%, or 50%, including steel, aluminum, cheese, appliances, clothing, cosmetics, and farm equipment. Iranian-backed Houthi rebels' attacks have ignited fires at several oil facilities and utilities in Saudi Arabia's southern region and wounded more than 70 people. The Saudi military said the attacks today hit civilian and economic facilities in the Saudi cities. The wave of Houthi attacks were a major escalation in the renewed conflict between Saudi Arabia and the Iranian-backed rebels in Yemen. The attacks threaten a shaky truce in Yemen's civil war that's been in place since 2022. More from Blake Sifton.
4: Saudi Arabia does back and support the internationally recognized government of Yemen that has been battling the Houthi militia for quite some time. Now, Saudi's energy ministry says that a number of facilities in the south of the country were attacked. They say that fires are ongoing at some facilities, with firefighters battling blazes there, and that some facilities have had their operations halted.
1: And that's Blake Sifton. Russia launched an overnight attack on Kyiv in southern Odessa region. At least 16 people were wounded in Kyiv. That's according to Ukraine's Interior Minister Ivan Vyhivsky. There were no immediate tallies on casualties in Odessa. Vyhivsky said explosions were heard in Kyiv for nearly 5 hours. More than 50 sites were damaged in the capital during the Russian overnight attack Tuesday, including residential buildings, dormitories, schools, shops, gas stations, and a flour production plant. Ukrainian Foreign Minister Andrei Sybiha called it a horrific attack and accused Russian President Vladimir Putin of undermining U.S. peace efforts. Those are the Pacifica headlines. I'm Max Pringle.
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Climb That Road from vocalist Cassandra Wilson, featured right here on 90.1 FM, KKFI's Jazz Afternoon. I am Max on sax, a.k.a. jazz saxophonist Max Levy in KC and the Midwest, in for the Jazz Disciple on this edition of the program. That one in honor of the recent passing of vocalist extraordinaire Cassandra Wilson. She passed away last week at the age of 70. We heard that tune entitled Climb That Road. That one accompanying the melody to Miles Davis's Seven Steps to Heaven. That one comes from the record Traveling Miles, a tribute to Miles Davis from the year 1999, featuring such players as Stefan Harris on vibes, and of course, the one and only Regina Carter there on the violin. That one in honor of Cassandra Wilson from her album entitled Traveling Miles, a tribute to Miles Davis. We're moving now to another tribute, this next one from another player in the music that passed away a little bit ago, not recently, but a few years ago. His name, Joey DeFrancesco. Joey D, one of the all-time greats at the Hammond B3 organ. This one from a tribute album to Horace Silver. We're going to hear the tune entitled Filthy McNasty right here on 90.1 FM, KKFI, streaming online at kkfi.org.

Filthy McNasty, the name of that one. That tune from the mind of Horace Silver. This from a record, a tribute to the great composer and pianist Horace Silver, from Joey D on the organ. Finger popping with Joey D Francesco. We heard that track featuring Tom Harrell on the flugel bugle, the flugel horn. Tim Warfield on the tenor sax on that great solo. Byron Landham on drums rounding out the group. And of course, leading the session, Joey D Francesco on the Hammond B3. That tune again, Filthy McNasty from Horace Silver. That an interpretation, a nice one at that, from the year 2009 on Doodlin' Records from Joey D and the group Finger Poppin' with Joey D Francesco. We're going to do a little saxophone galore. Lots of sax coming your way throughout the program. This next one from the minds of Buddy Tate, Scott Hamilton, a group including Jake Hanna as well. This one, the tune Tickle Toe, from the likes of Lester Young, and words were added later from the one and only John Hendricks. Lots more music to get to, including some Karin Allison, some two-tenor stuff from Gene Ammons and Sonny Stitt as well, on the way throughout the program here on KKFI's Jazz Afternoon.

0: Thank you. Thanks very much.
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3: 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We heard before the messages, a trio of saxes, Scott Hamilton on the tenor sax, Buddy Tate on the tenor, Al Cohn as well on that tenor saxophone, all three playing that tune, Tickle Toe, that originally coming from the likes of Lester Young and the mind of John Hendricks when he added words to it, but there we heard that great instrumental version, those three tenors going at it, along with Cal Collins on the guitar solo on that. And Jake Hanna was the drummer, not the pianist. I get him and this piano player, Dave McKenna, mixed up sometimes because of how their last names end in that NNA. Jake Hanna on the drums, Dave McKenna on the keys. Bob Mays rounding out the group on the bass. This from an album entitled Tour de Force on the Concord Jazz label, the year 1982. On that version of Tickle Toe. Well, we've got something a little bit different up next. This comes from the land of Durham, North Carolina. I originally came from the Carolina region, and this next one from a guitar player I used to play with on occasion and went to school with as well. His name, Cole Nichols. We're going to hear the opening track to his album, 10 Layer Cake, that came out earlier this year in March of 2026. Here's the number, Officer Hoover, coming at you right now here on your station, your community radio station, listener-supported radio, 90.1 FM, KKFI's Jazz Afternoon.

alto saxophonist Donald Harrison, that tune entitled Duck's Steps. Cool title on that. From the Impulse label, we heard that from the album Free to Be, Donald Harrison on the alto. A lot of different names on this record, including Christian McBride on bass, and also bassist Vicente Archer featured throughout, Mulgrew Miller, the pianist. And another name, Brian Lynch, is also on the trumpet on some different tracks on the record, along with Teodros Avery on tenor. Lots of different names on this record. From the Impulse label again, Donald Harrison's tune Duke Steps from Free to Be. Prior to that, we heard a guitar track from a North Carolina-based musician. His name, Cole Nichols. You heard him there on the guitar alongside Aaron Gross on the bass, Will Kitchen, the drummer. This from a record entitled 10 Layer Cake. How many tunes do you think are on the album? That's right, 10. You maybe get a cookie later if you keep listening. Thank you so much. All right, that was Cole Nichols again. His trio, 10 Layer Cake, the name of the record. The tune, Officer Hoover, the name on that one. That one from the year 2026, earlier this year in March, that one came out. Shout out to you, Cole Nichols, doing great stuff on the East Coast. We've got Carr and Allison queued up next. And then some messages, and then we're going to get to some two tenor duels from Gene Ammons and Sonny Stitt. Stick with us. 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

Gene Ammons and Sonny Stitt going at it there. That tune, You Talk That Talk, the title track from that record, we heard alongside Jug and Stitt on the tenor saxes, Leon Spencer on the organ, George Freeman on guitar. What in the George Freeman was that? You know it's George Freeman by his tone and by the repetitive nature of some of his ideas. They feel so good, and you know it's George Freeman, the Chicago legend, I should say, there on the guitar. Idris Muhammad on drums. This from the Prestige label. Gene Ammons, a staple on the Prestige label. You Talk That Talk. Prior to that, we heard from vocalist Karen Allison, who once called Kansas City home. We heard the tune Long As You're Living, featuring Danny Embry on the guitar, from her release Karen Allison in Blue on Concord Jazz, the year 2002. Thank you so much for tuning in to 90.1 FM KKFI. I am Max on sax, in for the Jazz Disciple here on today's edition of Jazz in the Afternoon. Carmen Lundy is up next. Stay tuned. Lots more jazz coming your way until the top of the 4 o'clock hour, where Luscious Lynn comes in and takes over the show, doing lots of blues at that 4 o'clock hour. But we are swinging until then. Carmen Lundy up next. This from her release, Self-Portrait. 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
1: 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I am DJ Max on sax in for the Jazz Disciple. We are swinging throughout the program, featuring a lot of different cats and in different settings. We heard prior to the station ID some big band jazz from the album Burning for Buddy Volume 2. We heard that tune Time Check, that one written and arranged by Don Menza, that featuring Dave Weckl on the drums, Steve Marcus also as a soloist. Time Check, the fifth track from Burning for Buddy, in honor of the music of Buddy Rich. Prior to that, we heard from a vocalist that came out with a recent album, yet we heard a tune from her record entitled Self-Portrait. That one, the tune Better Days, featuring Cedar Walton on the piano, John Clayton Jr. on bass, and Ralph Pinland on drums. Better Days, that original, the year 1994, originally where that tune comes from. Thank you for joining us here on your community radio station. You're tuned into the show, Jazz Afternoon, featuring a lot of different jazz, swing, blues, bossa novas, and more to accompany your day until the 4 o'clock hour. We are here every Monday through Thursday, 2 to 4 p.m., and every Friday, 1 to 3 p.m., different DJ taking over each different day, bringing you the best in jazz. We've got a newer release from Emmett Cohen to start the second hour, this from his album entitled Universal Truth. We've got a Little Monk for you, the tune Well You Needn't, featured right here on 90.1 FM, KKFI's Jazz Afternoon. And if you have not yet downloaded the app, I urge you to do so. 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

pianist Emmett Cohen, his group. They're being featured here on Jazz Afternoon. We heard that track from his newest release, Universal Truth. That one, the Monk Standard, Well You Needn't, featuring Jeremy Pelt on the trumpet. I feel like Jeremy Pelt, is on almost everything nowadays. He's on a lot of stuff the past couple of years. So if you come across Jeremy Pelt, usually that's a good thing. It's just great to see his name once again on this version of the Monk classic, Well You Needn't, alongside Emmett Cohen on the keys, Joe Farnsworth on drums. And on that track, we heard from bassist Ron Carter, still going at it after all these years, one of the most recorded bass players in history. This again on the album Universal Truth, 2026, the year on the record, Mac Avenue, the name of the label. We've got a cool track for you that's a little bit in the weeds of tenor saxophone, Illinois Jacquet, or you will hear his name as Illinois Jacquet, alongside Ben Webster, awesome tenor player. We're going to have a little dueling here from the two tenors on this one. This one, the title track from their release, The Kid and the Brute, on the Verve label. Stick with us. 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And we've got a lot of names coming for you throughout the next hour, including Veronica Swift. And we're going to get back to the world of Gene Ammons as well before Luscious Lynn takes over for her Beautician's Blues show. 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

Thank you for tuning in to 90.1 FM KKFI Jazz Afternoon. We heard that track from Ben Webster and Illinois Jacquet. Sometimes you'll hear it as Illinois Jacquet, but please don't say Illinois Jacquet. Don't say that. That last name spelled J-A-C-Q-U-E-T, Illinois, like the state. Featured there on the tenor saxophone, those two, the Brute and the Kid, Illinois being a little bit younger, I think quite a bit younger, maybe on this original recording from the year 1954, we heard that title track, The Kid and the Brute. Alongside the tenors, we heard John Asia on piano, Al Lucas on bass, Ossie Johnson, the drummer, Chino Pozo on the congas on that nice little percussion solo. Nice blues number on that. The Kid and the Brute, originally on the Verve label, from the minds of Norman Grant's Ben Webster and Illinois Jacquet, The Kid and the Brute. Well, we've got Veronica Swift up for you next, and then we'll see what else we got. And of course, remember, in a little bit, we've got the jazz calendar queued up for you as well, so you know where to go tonight to check out your jazz music in your backyard right here in Kansas City. Stay tuned to 90.1 FM. More jazz until the top of the 4 o'clock hour. Then tune I Am What I Am from Veronica Swift up next.

0: This is your Kansas City Jazz Calendar for Tuesday, September 8th. The Black Dauphin presents the Reyes Brothers Organ Duo from 8 to midnight. Jazz at the Raphael Hotel at Warnell and Ward Parkway has the Emily Dix Duo from 6 to 10. Eddie V's at 700 West 47th Street presents the Jackie Myers Trio from 6:30 to 9:30. Ted's Tap Room at 1829 McGee has its Jazz Jam featuring Matt Otto from 8 to 10:30. Casey Beer Company has its second Tuesday Jam Session with Brahm Winans and Rick Willoughby from 7 to 10. The Majestic at 931 Broadway has Matt Villinger from 6 to 9. The Westport Flea Market at 817 Westport Road hosts the new Jazz Order Big Band Jam Session from 6:30 to 9. Musicians and students are welcome to sit in. The Phoenix at 8th and Central hosts a jam session with Rob Tribb III from 8 to midnight. 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Cafe Trio at 4558 Main features Michael Pagan from 5 to 8. And that's your jazz calendar for September 8th. The jazz calendar can be seen at KKFI under calendars or on the KKFI app. And now it's back to Jazz Afternoon with the Jazz Disciple.
1: 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I am DJ Max on sax, a.k.a. jazz saxophonist Max Levy, in for the Jazz Disciple on today's edition of the show. Prior to the local jazz lineup, we heard from one of the all-time greats on the organ, Shirley Scott, featuring Eddie Lockjaw Davis on the tenor sax. This from Volume 3 of the Eddie Lockjaw Davis Cookbook with Shirley Scott. We heard that tune, Strike Up the Band, also featuring George DeVivier on bass and Arthur Edgehill on drums. That from the world of Prestige Records. And prior to that, we heard from vocalist Veronica Swift, her take on Jerry Herman's I Am What I Am. We had a few moments there of silence because we had to cut out some curse words that were, I did not, you know, catch the first couple of times I've heard it. Nothing too major. Just don't want to have it on the air. I Am What I Am, the name of the tune. This from her self-titled album, Veronica Swift, on the Mac Avenue label, the year 2023 on that one. Great scatting as well. One of the ultimate scatters on the scene today, Veronica Swift. This next one, a funky track, the tune Sweet Revenge, from Tony Williams and his band Lifetime, the new Tony Williams Lifetime from the album Million Dollar Legs. Here is that tune again, Sweet Revenge, coming at you right here on 90.1 FM KKFI, streaming online at kkfi.org.

the track Brother Mister from Christian McBride on that one. The album Christian McBride and Inside Straight Kind of Brown, that group featuring Steve Wilson there on the saxophone, Eric Scott Reed on keys, Carl Allen, the drummer, Warren Wolf Jr. on vibes as well. That tune, Brother Mister, the opening track to that record, Kind of Brown, the year 2009 on the Mac Avenue label. Before that, we heard a little funk, jazz, rock fusion from Tony Williams, his group, the new Tony Williams Lifetime, from the album Million Dollar Legs, great album cover. We heard that tune, Sweet Revenge, featuring Alan Holdsworth on guitar, Tony Newton on the bass, Alan Pasqua on keys, and Tony Williams himself there on the drums. That from the year 1976, associated with CBS and the Columbia label, the new Tony Williams Lifetime. Well, thank you for tuning in to 90.1 FM KKFI. We've got some messages for you, and then a classic take on the standard There Is No Greater Love from two of the best tenor saxes to ever do it, Sonny Stitt and Gene Ammons, coming your way right after this.

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You're tuned in to 90.1 FM KKFI. We just heard from tenor saxophone great Gene Jug Ammons alongside another tenor player who on that track was also featured on the alto sax, one of the all-time legends on the alto sax. His name, Sonny Stitt, both great players. On the back of the liner notes from that record, Boss Tenors, that's Gene Ammons and Sonny Stitt, straight ahead from Chicago. That's the jazz style the Boss Tenors are laying down here. It's the earthy, bluesy, hard-driving sound of two top tenor men pushing themselves and their horns. And that was the vibe on that track, that version of There Is No Greater Love, originally written by Esham Jones. We heard the tenor of Jug, the alto of Stitt, alongside John Houston on keys, Charles Williams, a.k.a. Buster Williams, on the bass. I think he's only around 18 years old on this recording. Alongside them, George Brown on the drums. This from the year 1961, released in 1962 on the Verve jazz record label. Boss Tenors, straight ahead from Chicago, August 1961. Gene, Jug Ammons, and Sonny Stitt on that one. Well, that's going to do it for me. I've been Max on sax, in for the Jazz Disciple. We've got Luscious Lynn in studio, all geared up for her blues show coming at you next. Beautician's Blues Show, that is. I'm leaving you with a newer release from vocalist Kurt Elling. This from a studio version of the tune The Elegant Ride, taken from a record he did with the Yellow Jackets. And a lot of the record is a live recording, yet this one from the studio. Kurt Elling and the Yellow Jackets. The tune Elegant People, also known as The Elegant Ride, coming at you next, right here on your community radio station, 90.1 FM, KKFI. And remember, you can go in the app, download the app in your mobile search. 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Stay swinging out there wherever you're listening, and I'll catch you next time.

0: And good afternoon. 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
1: I had a fine beautician. She was in a very fine condition.

And good afternoon. I want to thank you all for tuning in. This is Beautician's Blue Show, and I'm your hostess, Luscious Lynn. And we are just going to have a ball today. I've got a lot of new music that I'm wanting to share with you all. Oh, my goodness. I didn't get to all of it last week. So I've got quite a selection here to share. So we're going to get started with a little bit of Laura Chavez off of her new CD. And it's one of my favorites. It's called Chinese Checkers. And the name of the CD is called My Voice. So you all enjoy.

And we just heard from Chris O'Leary, doing Nothing But a Memory. And this is off of his new CD, Blue Collar Blues. Before that, we heard from Peter Van Tesca and the Blues Strain, I Did All That I Could. That's off of their new CD, Key of V. Then we heard from Ryan Blueworth Newman, doing Pretty Woman, off of his new CD, Wrath of Blues. Well, the time is now 4:20, and I want to thank you all for tuning in. And I'm going to keep this music going, so enjoy.

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Tell me about it. 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I like that. Maybe.

0: Well, I thought I would play a little bit more of Chris O'Leary's CD called Blue Collar. And that one is How'd I Ever Get Along? Well, the time is now 4:44. Boy, it's going fast, but I'm enjoying myself. And thanks for the wonderful calls. And I'm going to keep it going. I've got a special message to send your way. And then I've got more bluesy afternoon delights for you.
1: 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Hello Biplane has come over from Lawrence, and Cat Kings from right here in our neighborhood. 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

and you're listening to that wonderful music by Jovin Wedge. Webb. This is off his new CD, After the Rain.

That was Jovan Webb. That's off his new CD, Son of a Sinner. Oh, my goodness. After the Rain is the name of that one. Next up is Amani Barham, off of his new CD, Roots and Wings, The Last Thing I Remember.

And the time is now for 5 o'clock. And I want to thank you all for tuning in to 90.1 FM KKFI Kansas City Community Radio. You're listening to Beautician's Blues Show. And I'm your host, Luscious Lynn. And we're having Chainsaw DuPont bring in this 5 o'clock hour. This one's called Heaven Eyes.

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and you're listening to the wonderful sounds of Geneva Magnus. This is off of her new CD, Truth in the Room. You Were Never Mine is the name of this cut.

0: baby. Show me that you love me.
1: And we just heard from Jenny Groves. That's off of her new CD. And that release is called Music House. And we also listened to Kate Riggins and her blues revival. She has a new CD out. Every day is Saturday. And then Donna Hercula, her new CD is Cold Feet. Jennifer Magna has a new one. I told you I had all these bluesy delights I was sharing today. And also, we heard from Selvin Birchwood. Oh, boy. We just had a good time in that first half hour. And little Chainsaw DuPont. Well, I've got some important messages to send your way. And when we come back, we're going to be listening to, let's see, who do I have up? Oh, the All Night Boogie Band. They have a new CD out, Shut Your Eyes and See. And this one's called Always on Your Mind. And some Venice Thomas. She has a new one out, Windows to My Soul. So let's get the messages out and get back to the music.
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And that was Mr. Zach Harmon and The Drive. Humping Your Back is the name of that song. This is off of their new CD, Live. And before that, we heard from Stacy Mitchart on his new CD, No Rhyme or Reason. And Venice Thomas, as I told you, her new CD, Window to My Soul. Well, you all, it's about time for me to get on out of here. And I hope everybody had a wonderful holiday weekend, even though that storm came in like a madman on Sunday night. I hope everybody is okay and property's all right. And my goodness, and this heat. I guess today is supposed to be the last day of this high heat. Hopefully it will be. I don't mind the 70s. That's good. But you all take care and have a great week. And I'll see you all back here next Tuesday afternoon on Beautician's Blue Show from 4 to 6 p.m. on Tuesdays. And Christone Ingram, we know him as Kingfish, is going to take us on out today. You all, as I said, have a safe one and take care.

0: The president is bedazzled by AI billionaires, so he wants them to impose an AI monarchy to rule over us. Hear about this today on Hightower's Radio Lowdown. At a time when communities across America are literally under siege by secretive data center powers intent on seizing our land, water, electric grid, and even our local democracy, that is when you're grateful to have a president who will stand with you, fighting for the people's rights. So, let's hope we can get one of those soon. Instead, we're now stuck with a wholly corporatized, pusillanimous president who is waving the flag of surrender at AI data center invaders. Worse, America's self-proclaimed supreme leader is publicly mocking the gutsy local groups of all political stripes who are daring to oppose the global technocratic order being devised by Elon Musk, Jeff Bezos, Mark Zuckerberg, and a handful of other billionaire profiteers. The president of our People's Republic recently belittled the millions of grassroots democracy rebels who oppose the robber baron's brave new world. He pompously sneered that the only reason they don't want data centers is, quote, they want to end up being backwards and poor. Wow, keen insight, Mr. President. He even proposes an AI monarchy. If your communities want to be successful and rich, he says, let data reign. Reign? Yes, a U.S. president has actually declared that artificial intelligence should rule over us, meaning that Musk, Bezos, and other royal billionaires who own AI will rule. This is Jim Hightower saying, Trump and company warn that if you democracy rebels, quote, kill the golden goose, you will only have yourselves to blame. But perhaps he doesn't realize that the golden goose is a fable, a self-laudatory myth. Golden eggs are not laid by a goose, but by humanity, communities working together and investing in the common good. The Hightower Radio Lowdown is made possible by you subscribers to Jim Hightower's Lowdown on Substack. Find us at jimhightower.substack.com.
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3: Rachel Clark will be describing the impact of the media on the Japanese political economy. Clark is a Japanese-English translator, researcher, and writer. Among other things, she has been providing translation support for several years for speaking tours of Japan, co-sponsored by Veterans for Peace and others. I'm Spencer Graves. This presentation is being recorded August 31. 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
4: Today, I would like to discuss about media, especially what's going on in Japan. But in order to explain Japanese media, we all have to have a common ground of U.S. media. So please allow me to start with U.S. media, okay? So let's talk about U.S. statistics, okay? A percentage of population in the world, the U.S. population is about 4%, whereas percentage of prison population in the world, United States has 20% of global prison population. If you focus on female prison population, actually we have 30% of U.S. female prison population. Also, people of poverty as of 2024 is 10 point something, right? So it's improved a little bit, but not, it's 10% is a big number. When I went to China, I saw absolutely no homeless on any cities I visited. So it's a huge difference. The first and only country that in the world to have used nuclear weapons, the number of domestic nuclear tests was conducted 1,032 times. I think we've been witnessing weaponization of a lot of things. Weapon is not only physical, kinesthetic weapons, but also a lot of daily things can be weaponized, so such as media. Media can be weapons to brainwash people. Or basic human rights can be weaponized because education is not equally provided for all. You have to have certain amount, level of financial resources. Also, once you get into the school, you can be brainwashed. Food security is in very crucial situation right now. Energy security, yeah. Environmental security, medical care is so expensive. Retirement life, who can retire safely? There are so many more advanced countries in this world, and these items are totally taken for granted. Why do we have to suffer in this country? In 1991, the internet became available to the global audience. Then a steep increase of the internet users appeared. Then 2007, smartphones were introduced to the market. And early 2000s to now, social network system grew rapidly. So real-time reports by ordinary people became available. At the same time, some fake news were seen, but made by both ordinary people and professionals. As I said before, internet became available to global audience in 1991, and as of now, as of 2023, already more than 5 billion internet users in this world, okay? And as of 2023, there were 8.09 billions world population. So way more than half of the global population are did have access to the internet, and it's growing. Starting about 2004-ish, many social media came into this world. Facebook, WhatsApp, YouTube, Instagram, TikTok, and you name it. Those are growing, and so many users because, you know, more than 5 billion people are using this internet. So they do use those social networks. At the same time, there's a very unfortunate situation took place for newspaper advertising. Revenue has plunged in inverse proportion to the spread of social media. That means newspaper advertising revenue is sharply declining, right? I would like to share with you some study results done by Northwestern University in Chicago. Every year, they discuss about a change in our country's media, especially news media. They have a big North American map divided by county, okay? And in this map, yellow counties means there's absolutely no news outlets. This yellow parts are steadily increasing. And light purple colored counties indicate that they have only single news outlet. And the darker purple colored counties shows two or more news outlets. This dark colored part is decreasing. Okay. This is the situation of news media, newspaper media in this country. It used to be like 9,000 newspapers available in this country about 20 years ago. Now decreased, 3,000 of them disappeared already very quickly. Newspaper employment comparison between year 2005 and 2024. Okay, so in these 20 years, more than 270,000 newspaper jobs have vanished. Can you believe it? Total newspaper employment has decreased by more than 70% over the past two decades. Wow. This is the situation of news media. And as a kind of a support of this declining industry, philanthropic giving has been developing, especially major big cities. Metropolitan areas received 95% of grant money awarded to support journalism. This is wonderful. But, you know, if you think of people who lost a journalistic job, I don't think this philanthropic support is good enough to keep going. So what's going on? Where did those newspaper media professionals go? Okay. So this is the U.S. media statistics that you should know. What has been happening in the U.S. newspaper industry over the, from 2005 to the present, one third have ceased publication, like as I said before, and two thirds of journalists were laid off. In rural area, closures and layoffs have become the norm. Over the past 20 years, out of approximately 9,000 newspapers, 3,000 were forced to close and 4,300 people were laid off. Horrible. So where did the laid off journalists go? Journalists of outlets supported by philanthropic givings, as I said before, and some became independent journalists and also influencers on SNS. Probably Tucker Carlson was one of the famous ones in this category, right? And the third one is very interesting. Fact checkers of online fact checking sites. Okay. I'm sure many people, listeners, you have used or you are still using fact-checking sites. This became very popular, especially during the pandemic. Many, the people got cling to the personal computer on daily basis, and they did all this and that and argued online. So the final decision, look at this, well, I checked this on the fact check and you're lying. That kind of conversation was very popular in those days. But I have to ask you, do those fact checking sites really check facts? Here's something that you should know. Deep hole of fact checking. IFCN, International Fact Checking Network. This particular organization grew out of Poynter Institute. Poynter Institute is a university specialized in journalism. And for each fact-checking, this is interesting, for each fact-checking, an evaluation fee is paid in accordance with the regulations, okay? When I checked it, this was about 3 years ago, two, 3 years ago, one checking was like $300. Okay. So those fact-checking websites, although they don't ask you to pay them for your questions, but they have some other means to gain income by doing the fact-checking. Isn't it interesting? Assessments that require a second phase will be compensated with an additional fee for their extra work. So there's more motivation to do further doing the fact-checking for fact-checkers. So you can guess. Those who can do the research and those who can write, fact checker is a very good position if you were laid off by newspaper companies, right? So IFCN is a spin-off Poynter Institute, and Poynter Institute is funded by Poynter Foundation. This part is very interesting that I want to emphasize. Poynter Foundation's major donors are Craig Newman. Craig Newman is a philanthropist known for his Craigslist. He made a fortune out of this website. And Omidyar Network. Omidyar Network is done by Pierre Omidyar. And he is the owner of eBay. Using the profit from eBay, he launched so many companies as well as NGOs. So his NGOs are doing some interesting work. For your information, Pierre Omidyar is gung-ho Democrats, okay? And Rachel Clark, I am not Democrats, neither Republican. To me, they're both the same, okay? So I am not taking any party sides at all. Also, another major donor for Poynter Foundations is Open Society Foundation. Of course, this is founded by George Soros. Google.org provided a $3 million grant and named the Poynter Institute to lead the MediaWise program to help middle and high school students better distinguish between online news and information. Sounds good, right? Let's see. This is 2 years prior to the presidential election. Please be aware of that. And they are touching middle school and high school students at this point. In 2019, a year prior to the presidential election, what did they do? The Washington Post, which was already owned by Amazon's Jeff Bezos, partnered with the Poynter Institute to increase media diversity. The school expanded its Leadership Academy to Diversity in Digital Media to develop journalism founders, top level executives, and innovators. Major donors for of the Poynter Institute includes, of course, Poynter Foundation, as I said before, and Charles Koch Foundation, CNN, the Scripps Howard Foundations, Craig Newman's Philanthropies, the Ethics and Excellence in Journalism Foundation, and TEGNA, Tegna Foundation. So what happened next year, the year of the election in 2020, with funding from Facebook? Zuckerberg gave a donation to this. The MediaWise program was launched with a national media literacy program called the MediaWise Voter Project. They did it in early 2020, okay? Targeting 2 million college students who would be the first voters in the U.S. This is very interesting. The purpose of the program is to better prepare and inform the public for the 2020 presidential election. Really? So this is the result of the 2020 election. This is a comparison of between Biden and Trump. It is extremely interesting that the age group 18 to 24 years old, Biden got 65% of voting, whereas Trump was 31. So I think this one clearly shows the effort done by Poynter Institute.
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4: Military spending was sustained by nuclear weapon during the Cold War. And after the Cold War ended, a new enemy was needed to fuel the military-industry complex. So what happened? We needed a game changer, shock doctrine. So what happened? There was 9/11 simultaneous terrorist attacks. This changed whole game. I think we made two big mistakes at this point. One was wiretapping became legal. We allowed our government to do wiretapping. And the second, the cap on political donations was lifted. So those two elements made a huge difference last 20 years. Now, why wiretapping became illegal? If you remember, President Obama said that there was a terrorist recruitment using the internet. Okay? And so internet is used by the terrorists in our own soil. We have Pentagon, Army, Navy, Air Force, and Marines. They are supposed to be fighting against enemy outside the country. So what do we do when we have enemies inside of a country? Therefore, we came up with Department of Homeland Security. Okay? And the Department of Homeland Security's concept on internet is like this. We have infrastructure, such as bridges, airports, ports, major highways. which is very crucial for daily life. Internet. The internet is also infrastructure. How Uncle Sam responded to 9/11, remember? Absolutely no reflection on why our country became a target of terrorism. Instead, we found a new enemy. War on terror, right? And this one emphasized the government control, a single narrative information. We were not allowed to think other ways, but only what our government says, this is it. And also suppression of free speech became more prominent, and the path to fascism started around this. Okay, what made these available is the spread of the internet, the growing influence of social media, the decline of mainstream media. Okay, so of course government has to touch the internet and put the arms of control. So let's take a look at a little bit of historic flow. The spread of the internet and Mickey Matt, M-I-C-I-M-A-T-T. This is a term coined by, Ray McGovern. Mickey Matt stands for military, industrial, congressional, media, academia, think tank. These are all intertwined. Without any reflection of why we were targeted, we got into Iraq War 2003. Okay. So around this time, cable television reached its maturity and people are enjoying video games and email. I still remember that right after 9/11, when I was writing emails, American Online popped up with a computer game. It was computer war game, okay? And after that, the TV news program used to show us the army generals explaining about our enemy. It was almost like completely identical to computer screen. So the war became a game. Okay, on television. Discretionary spending of 2021. At that time, 2021 is still during the pandemic. So usually military spending goes more than half of our discretionary budget. But this particular year, it remained 47%, right? And education was, I think usually it's 6%, but this one was increased to 10% because of the pandemic. Many people stay home and then they had to do some special program for stay at home studying. And health was next. This is very unusual. And the veterans benefit, usually veterans benefits is a 7%, second biggest government agency. And then government gets 6%. And I would like to emphasize that the most important thing, food and agriculture gets only 1%. This is always this case. Okay. Anyway, what I would like to say is the most powerful government agency is Pentagon because they have so much money. Let's talk about the media in Japan. Japan is a vassal country of the United States. So if we all understood what I explained, what has been going on in the media of the United States, then you can understand what's going on in Japan. Okay. Defeated in World War II. That was 1945. Because of this occupation, Japan even now has two SOFA, Status of Forces Agreement. One is, as you know, U.S.-Japan SOFA. And the second one, not so many people are aware of this, SOFA of the United Nations Command, UNC. It's still active because Korean War never ended. It's going on, which allows a huge military budget for East Asian countries. Especially in Japan, we have 120 U.S. military bases, if you didn't know that. Okay, it is very important for Pentagon to keep Korean War active because that is its resources for more budget year by year. Now, let's talk about Japanese language. Japanese language is ranked number 4. However, The top is always English, more or less 50%, because English is the internet language. Next comes Spanish, but 5%, 6%. German is 4%, 6%. Japanese used to be 2.4% when I started researching this chart, but now came up to 5.1%. Do you know what I guess? Quite many of this is a Japanese anime. The Japanese anime with the English subtitles. That's what I guess. Front page headlines of major Japanese newspapers. Each different paper has the same letters. It says former Prime Minister Abe was shot and died. Okay. So this is even, absolutely exactly the same wording, same phrase was used for every single major newspaper. This means that those newspapers are under the control of somebody. This is the only understanding that somebody wants people of Japan to understand about this incident, right? Very, very unique and evident case. Japan has very strong censorship over media. You have the SNS called the LINE is very, very popular in Korea and Japan. This is major market for East Asians subscribers. I think this will make our intelligent community to easily focus on certain targets in East Asia. That's why this came to the world. No negative comments on COVID vaccines are not covered by the corporate media in Japan, despite the mushrooming group lawsuits, okay? The COVID vaccines are still controversial even in this country, but please understand, in Japan, there's an overwhelming number of individuals who died or lost the control over their bodies or still having a very difficult time. And those people formed group lawsuits, and it's been mushrooming all over Japan. And still, their mainstream media does not cover this issue. And they often say that Putin and Xi Jinping are dictators, but Zelensky is a hero. This is the mainstream media in Japan. And Ukraine can win the war. Victory is almost there. And they've been doing this since 2022, February. Still the same. And Fukushima is safe now. It's all over. But Fukushima is not safe, okay? And soil in Fukushima was so dangerous that we had to decontaminate, right? The top 5 centimeter soil was scraped and stored in plastic bags. And it was relocated to certain designated area. However, now the government of Japan says it is safe enough so that they can already reuse it for flower gardens in public buildings in Miyagi Prefecture and the Saitama Prefecture. It just started. And before you knew it, that contaminated soil will be spread all across Japan. It's just a matter of few months, okay? And as I said, there are 120 U.S. military installations in Japan. As a comparison, the state of California is just about the same size as Japan. In the state of California, we have 32 military bases, whereas in Japan, we have 120 U.S. military installations. When it comes to Japan's own self-defense forces, bases and garrisons, they have 237 of them across Japan, okay? So together with the U.S. and Japan, more or less, they have 350 military installations across Japan, all the way from Hokkaido to remote islands of Okinawa, very close to Taiwan, okay? This much is totally militarized entire archipelago. And this, as I said before, Japan has 237 bases and garrisons. Japan spends now so much money on defense equipments and defense systems. However, when it comes to disaster, they are not prepared. in case of flooding and earthquakes, they evacuate to the local schools. And Korea, Taiwan, Italy, they all have individual tents or some kind of a completely separated individual units for evacuees, whereas Japan, they spread just a very flat vinyl sheets on the floor. There's no partition among them at all. Absolutely no privacy. This is the way people in Japan are spending their time during the evacuation. For your information, in the Kumamoto Prefecture, where they had a big earthquake in this past July, they are even now still like this. Okay? And the Kyushu, Kumamoto, is a designated area for remote islanders of Okinawa in case of a Taiwan contingency. Okay. But this one shows exactly that even they cannot handle their own people. On top of this, they cannot accommodate people from Okinawa. Okay. How do they do? They have no intention to save their own people's lives. Therefore, I would like to ask you, who is your real enemy? To us, to people of Japan, I think for each of us, our own governments are our real enemy, aren't they?
3: 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I'm Spencer Graves. Thank you for listening. Tune in next week to hear UMKC law professor Alan Rostron discuss this fall's Supreme Court docket and other issues.
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Welcome to Counterspin, your weekly look behind the headlines. I'm Janine Jackson. This week on Counterspin, no humor intended, listening to this show might make you a domestic terrorist. Yes, the Trump White House is trying to get anyone who speaks publicly or co-signs silently against their plans or policies a terrorist. That for sure means anyone who signs up on lists in support of outlets like this one that make that dissent a core concern. At a time when we're being told that speaking out in criticism of those in power is a crime, we need news media that do more than just narrate that nightmare. That's not what we have. So as the net widens, which side are you on? Samer Arabi is the Associate Director of Political Education and Research at the Center for Constitutional Rights. He wrote recently about how Trump is employing counterterrorism as an effort to target anyone who dissents at all in the face of the things they're doing, or in their language, the left. We'll talk with him, but first, we'll take a look back at some recent press. Tayshia Fortune was found hanging from a tree in Mississippi in August. Her family say they think she was unlikely to take her own life, but they don't think it was a racist crime. It comes in a context, though, of a rising number of public hangings of black people that so far seem to have evoked little mainstream media concern. As reported by Stephanie Gadlin of the Chicago Crusader, quote, the pattern of black Americans found hanging in public, ruled suicides before autopsies are complete, and disputed by families who say investigations were rushed, extends well beyond Mississippi. In 2026 alone, Juliana Umba Nzida, 16, a Congolese immigrant, was found hanging on church grounds in Charlotte, North Carolina, ruled a suicide in 3 days with no autopsy performed. Tonea Nicole Miller, 27, was found dead near a Miami park on Juneteenth weekend. Justice Kai James, 21, was found hanging at Turner Job Corps in Albany, Georgia, close quote. Gadlin and others like EmeraldBook.org cite a crimson record, a report released by the civil rights organization Julian that documents more than 70 suspected modern-day lynchings across southern states between 2000 and 2025, with lynching not referring solely to hangings. The report isn't a conclusion. It's a calling out of a recurring pattern of systemic neglect, wherein local coroners prematurely close cases as suicides without comprehensive investigations. And it's a callback to Ida B. Wells's 1895, A Red Record, tabulated statistics and alleged causes of lynching in the United States. That's the first statistical analysis of lynching in the U.S. Released as a pamphlet in Chicago, Wells' work showed that fewer than a third of the victims had ever been even accused of rape, which was the primary justification that white mobs used for the killings. In the case of Tayshia Fortune, civil rights advocate Bernice King cautioned against a rush to judgment, but added, quote, we also cannot dismiss the fear and painful history these circumstances evoke for black communities, especially in Mississippi. That history makes transparency, thoroughness, and truth essential, close quote. In related news, corporate media are covering the suicide of Pierre Damas Bell, a 20-year-old Haitian man, a recent high school graduate, a member of his school's junior ROTC, with plans to attend Wright State University in Ohio. The young man walked into traffic last week, despondent over having to wear an ankle bracelet because he was a Haitian immigrant,
And the Trump administration and the Supreme Court determined that he, along with more than 350,000 other Haitian immigrants, should lose their temporary protected status and be tracked like animals everywhere they go. On a social media account, Bell posted, quote, "I came to this country to pursue my education. I didn't come here to commit a crime or hurt anyone. Yet now I'm walking through the streets of the United States with a GPS monitor on my leg, carrying a feeling of shame and humiliation that I never imagined I would experience." Close quote. ABC says the Trump administration has sent two deportation flights to Haiti since it ended TPS for Haitians as part of its ongoing immigration crackdown. I would note that both deportation and immigration refer to legal processes whose definitions are not being met by the kidnappings and disappearances that we're now witnessing. ABC ends its online report with a note about what to do if you're struggling with thoughts of suicide. Nothing on what to do if you're struggling with your country's rapid descent into wide-scale racist criminality. In related news, the Center for American Progress released a look at a leaked Department of the Interior database that shows how the Trump administration

0: of the National Park System's 433 official units. That's an undercount because it doesn't include things like the rainbow flag removed from Stonewall National Monument. It does include media, including signage, exhibits, waysides, books, podcasts, scripts, information handouts, maps, and activity booklets for children. A federal judge, as of this summer, has blocked the National Park Service from removing or revising additional exhibits at parks around the country. Lynchings of black and brown people, lethal impacts of targeting black and brown people, efforts to erase black and brown people from history. It's not that corporate news outlets are utterly failing to acknowledge this news. What they aren't doing is relating it. 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The upcoming remembrance of September 11th, 2001 will pull a lot of strings. For New Yorkers, it's a memory of a nightmarish day full of sirens and empty streets, followed by months of foul-smelling air, posters on lampposts asking about missing loved ones, solidarity around folks who went to work, and the workers who risked and gave their lives to save them. And for media watchers, it's the ominous introduction of the term war on terror, which we knew would turn on its head the statement that we saw posted everywhere here: our grief is not a cry for war. How can a country wage war on a concept? Why isn't this a crime for which perpetrators can be found and engaged? But it was clear that the war on terror, which for a minute reporters kept in quotation marks, would morph into an all-encompassing explanation and excuse that, as Lyndon Johnson said approvingly of the Gulf of Tonkin resolution, was like grandma's nightshirt because it covered everything. So here we are. For those just waking up, today's troubles seem new, and in some ways they are. But understanding the roots of what we're seeing now is part of fighting the branches, if you will, growing into every aspect of our lives. Samer Arabi is the Associate Director of Political Education and Research at the Center for Constitutional Rights. He's author of the recent piece on CCR's blog titled, "Trump is Turning Counterterrorism into an International Campaign Against the Left." He joins us now by phone from here in town. Welcome to Counterspin, Samer Arabi.
1: Thank you. Great to be here.
0: Well, your piece is focused on the recently unveiled document labeled United States Counterterrorism Strategy. I want to ask you briefly before we get into it, how real is this? You know, we know not to overlook plans. Project 2025 should teach us that. But we also know that people will say, well, this is a wish list. It isn't law and it isn't legal, so worry about something else. What is the state of reality, if that's not too weird a question, of this document?
1: I don't think that's too weird of a question at all. I mean, what is the state of reality is probably the thing all of us have been asking ourselves for a few years now. And I think the comparison to Project 2025 is very apt, where I think when it was first published, there was an attempt to minimize the possibility of what this could mean. You know, we sort of, I think, have a predisposition towards assuming that things will kind of go along at the status quo. Mm-hmm. And that turned out not to be the case. And that's certainly not the case here. You know, this latest counterterrorism strategy document by the Trump administration is only one of many, and a number have come down the pipe just in the past year, all of which have really drastically expanded who the United States government perceives as the quote-unquote enemy and what they feel entitled to be able to do. You know, it's not for nothing that Trump himself

0: itself in the foreword to the counterterrorism strategy document closes it by saying, "We will find you and we will kill you," referring to people that the Trump administration considers to be, in their words, anti-American, radically pro-transgender or anarchist. You know, these are labels that could mean absolutely anything and could apply to anybody. And I think we should be really, really concerned about what that means for all of us.
1: Right. And so here's my big question, because listeners to Counterspin might have an ideology, because they listen to Counterspin, they might have an ideology that could be called anti-American, you know. So what is it calling for, and why does the language matter so much?
0: Sure. And, you know, this is actually a point that we made in that blog post as well, that anyone who's reading the blog at the Center for Constitutional Rights is themselves probably within this kind of extremely broad remit. And I think that just goes to show that, you know, this is really a campaign not against advocates of political violence or people trying to kind of overthrow the existing system, but rather the entire left. And the left as perceived from people that are situated on the far, far right. And frankly, I don't think it's even limited to the left, right? I mean, it's a sort of broad attack against anyone who questions the authority of this very small group of people. The thing that undergirds that is this idea that the existing system is threatened by an amorphous and terrifying other, right? In quotes, this like other that can't really be defined, that can't be whittled down to a particular group of people espousing one particular ideology or any particular strategy or plan, but rather it's everywhere. It's omnipresent. It's everyone and it's no one. It's everywhere and it's nowhere. And as a result of that, the government can do anything, right? It doesn't need due process. It doesn't need warrants. It doesn't need, you know, permission to spy on people, to surveil them, to follow their every movement, to detain them, to question them, to access their personal documents, to deport them. And we've been seeing that happening. And we've been seeing both for U.S. citizens and non-U.S. citizens, the ways in which this continues to expand outwards to encompass an ever-growing set of violent activities from the United States government against these people. The overwhelming, you know, we're talking 99.999% of whom have done absolutely nothing, literally nothing at all. And the ones, you know, who have been accused of things, including, you know, this Prairie Land case in Texas just a couple months ago, where a protester was charged with terrorism for moving a box of magazines from one area of a protest to another, shows you, I think, how far this has gone. And one of the things that we try to highlight in this piece is that, you know, it's easy to sort of point the finger at the Trump administration as being the sort of aberration that's going to do things like this. But what is really happening is he's following in a long line of, as you said, a set of parameters and a set of operating procedures that were put in place after 9/11. And this is something that George W. Bush expanded, that Obama expanded after him, that Trump expanded after him, that Biden expanded after Trump won. And now Trump is, you know, metastasizing this into a whole new level.
1: Let me ask you first. The vagueness, the amorphousness of who the target is and could be, that part's very murky. Mm-hmm. What they say they can do about those people is real explicit, you know, and is real violent. That's the other piece of it that we need to understand. Yeah, what are they saying is acceptable to do once they have labeled someone a terrorist?
0: Yeah, I think, you know, even that is somewhat vague, mm-hmm. because it does encompass a lot of powers that aren't necessarily specifically delineated, but right. rather just opened up for the opportunity for people to do. But nevertheless, I think it basically situates people outside of the law. And I think that's the thing that is the most scary, right? That like we have built this whole system, you know, however flawed, and obviously the system is deeply flawed as it is with or without terrorism designations, but a whole system where there are rights to due process, right to a, you know, trial by jury of your peers, right to your privacy, right to freedom of expression and freedom of religion. And these terrorism designations, and this is something, again, we talk about in the piece and in the sort of broader campaign that CCR is currently conducting in what we say dismantle this entire counterterrorism framework because we believe it really can't be reformed or fixed.
1: Right.
0: But what this counterterrorism framework does is it situates people outside of those protections and outside of those rights. And this isn't a bug, it's a feature, right? Like, it was specifically designed to do this. The idea here is that, you know, like, oh, we can't use traditional safeguards and we can't respect traditional human rights because these people are so dangerous. But that danger is never defined, right? Those people are never defined. And as a result, the danger actually comes from, and this is the great irony here, right? The very people who are saying we need to take these rights away so that we can keep you safe are the ones who have made us all less safe, right? No one is safer now as a result of the national security state, quote unquote. No one is safer as a result of these, like, fraud counterterrorism systems. On the contrary, you know, if anything, people are more radicalized, they're more upset with the way that the government is conducting itself, and the government has lost legitimacy and the capability that it would need to actually build a functioning social contract. And so we end up in a situation where everyone is worse off, with the exception of a very small group of very powerful people who are controlling the levers of this sort of, like, authoritarian system.
1: The response to the question of what can they do is they can do anything because they have left the door open. And
0: exactly,
1: you can get the vibe from Trump's quote, "We will find you and we will kill you." I can't say it clearer than that. Well, this feels a little redundant, but there was a sort of 70s mantra, don't seek beauty, find beauty. And I was thinking of that lately because the Trump administration isn't seeking, quote unquote, terrorists, if by that we generously mean people who have actual plans to cause harm to innocent people in service of a cause that could and should be pursued through nonviolent means. They're redefining terms in order to generate people that fit that category. And it wouldn't work if the category had not been manufactured and then accepted. And that kind of brings us back to September 11th, 2001, where, like I said, journalists used to say war on terror in quotes because they knew that it didn't mean anything in particular. That's long been taken out of quotation marks as though it has some concrete, specific meaning. And that was a loss.
0: Yeah, a devastating loss, you know, and even I would say, you know, when the Obama administration came in, there was a sort of understanding that the war on terror was this kind of, you know, monstrosity. But instead of dismantling these unconstitutional powers, what they did instead was they renamed it, right? It became Global Overseas Contingency Operations or whatever.
1: Right.
0: You know, Guantanamo stayed open, the extraordinary powers stayed in place. And as a result, instead of this being a singular moment tied to the George W. Bush presidency, it became a hallmark of the executive branch and its ability to sort of operate in this unconstrained way. And it continues to unravel, right? With every passing administration, it just grows and grows. And that's because with this undefined threat, you can expand it however you want. Again, you know, we're seeing the Trump quote of "we will find you and we will kill you" is a terrifying one. And we should remember that it was Obama that was drone striking U.S. citizens overseas.
1: Right.
0: With absolutely no permission to do something like that. And so this door has been progressively opened further and further. And we really deeply believe that if we can't stop it and we can't wind it back, it will continue to do so regardless of who's in office in 2028.
1: It's so important to understand the history and to understand that not every bad thing started with Trump. We can't fix things if we believe that way, because when Trump leaves office, I'm just going to pause around that, everything's not going to go away. You know, it's not going to disappear with this one man. And I think that's important for us to understand. But I wish media would underscore that by having a longer timeline when they talk about this set of issues.
0: Absolutely. Yeah. A lot of the issues that CCR confronts are structural and systemic. And it's our work to sort of make sure that people have the conditions that they need in order to live with respect and dignity, regardless of who is in office. Right. And I think there's a crassness to the Trump administration, obviously, and maybe a certain extension of a lot of these violations of human rights and the international order, but he's not alone in that. And there are broad structural systemic things that need to be addressed, and CCR is really trying to stand at the forefront of doing them.
1: Well, I'll ask you finally, I found exactly one major media story, and I may have missed some, certainly, but I found one story on Laura Berlin. USA Today reported that a woman who the headline made clear was a mom runs a website. She built an interactive map showing which companies where are profiting from ICE contracts. Who's flying the rounded up people to prison in El Salvador? Who's running the detention centers where people are being hidden away and disappeared? And which politicians are getting money from those ICE contractors? It led some, like Citizens Bank, to break off some contractual relationships, you know, and she was using publicly available data. Mm-hmm. This led Homeland Security to label her website a domestic terrorism threat, you know, and I'm guessing a far left terrorist. We were talking about language, FLT, by the way, if you're making t-shirts, far left terrorist is a new term. But she's using publicly available data to call attention to harms inflicted by the state. And that seems to be what makes it terrorism. And my question is, how do reporters not see that that puts all of them in the crosshairs if they're doing their job? You know, so finally, your thoughts about news media, what they could be doing, what they should be doing, what they aren't doing around this set of issues.
0: Sure. And I think you're pointing to a really critical issue in terms of safeguarding our democracy, which is, of course, the concentration of ownership of media and the continued consolidation of traditional media sources under fewer and fewer hands. And the way that has itself become really tied to the state. You know, it's CBS, Paramount, all of the sort of connections to the Trump administration at this point. It's not lost on anyone, I think. And we're now seeing those things work together in tandem, where just this past week, I think, there were accusations that Mark Ruffalo is both anti-Semitic and supporter of terrorism, right? Basically still using that label because he questioned a media merger. It was about the Paramount acquisition. And again, I think you're seeing that exact same thing being used. And at the end of the day, if the media is accountable to the state and not to the citizens of that state, we're seeing a sort of mirror of what this underlying terrorism laws are doing too, which is it's no longer about a threat to everyday U.S. citizens or people who reside in this country. It's a threat to the national security apparatus that itself is considered to be the thing that needs to be attacked and prosecuted. And so it's a real danger to us all. And I think it really speaks to the need for independent media and for folks to get information sources outside of things that are so highly corporately consolidated, which is hard, but important.
1: Thank you very much for that. We've been speaking with Samer Arabi. He's Associate Director of Political Education and Research at the Center for Constitutional Rights. And you can find the piece that we've been talking about on their site, ccr-justice.org. Samer Arabi, thank you so much for joining us this week on Counterspin.
0: Thank you. It's such a pleasure.
1: And that's it for Counterspin for this week. 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The show is engineered by Alex Noyes. I'm Janine Jackson. Thank you very much for listening to Counterspin.

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0: Good evening and welcome to the Forum on KKFI 90.1 FM, Kansas City Community Radio. My name is Liz. The Forum is a public service of KKFI. 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In this week's presentation, Scott Morgan tells us about a new bipartisan political party in Kansas, United Kansas, the Free State Party. And now here's your convener from the Unitarian Universalist Congregation of Lawrence, Kansas, to introduce the speaker, Scott Morgan.
1: Okay, today we have Scott Morgan. He's from the United Kansas Party. Scott Morgan is a fifth-generation Kansan and executive director of the United Kansas Party, a graduate of the University of Kansas with degrees in journalism and law. He served senior roles in Washington, including serving on the staff of Senator Nancy Kassebaum, as staff counsel on the U.S. Senate Judiciary Committee, as a representative of the U.S. Senate to the Federal Election Commission, and as chief counsel for Senator Bob Dole's 1988 presidential campaign. Morgan returned to Kansas to serve as chief counsel to Governor Mike Hayden. After a brief period in private practice, he and his wife Kathleen co-founded Morgan Quinto Press, a national publisher of state and city statistical rankings, which they later sold to Congressional Quarterly. He has served on the Lawrence School Board and has been active in Kansas politics for decades. I am very grateful for him to be here. Scott Morgan.
2: Thank you. Thank you all very much. It's been a journey, and anything like starting a new party is a really odd thing to do. And I want to explain how we got to where we are and why.